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But don't you dare say nothing else bad about her. 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

blue note folded up in my pocket. 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

High on this cliff, overlooking the sea, with my big blue notepaper airplane that I've just set free. Now I'm gonna wait here a few more minutes, and if it don't come back to me, you guessed it,

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Middays here starting at 11 o'clock Monday through Friday. It's Town Talk. 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
2: I'm Greg Bell, and we begin with Raymond Chandler's Private Eye. And then later, it's our weekly visit to Valley Springs for Mary Foster, the editor's daughter. Debuting in the 1939 crime novel The Big Sleep, Philip Marlowe first came to radio in the 1945 Lux Radio Theater adaptation of the motion picture Murder, My Sweet. That film starred Dick Powell once again in place as Marlowe. A couple of years later, Van Heflin voiced the role in an NBC summer series. We usually feature episodes, though, from a CBS program that aired for 3 years beginning in 1948. And the supporting cast of this offering includes Joan Banks, Howard McNear, Eve McVeigh, Jack Moyles, and Peter Leeds, with Larry Dobkin as Lieutenant Detective Matthews. Listen now as lead actor Gerald Moore takes us into this episode by delivering an impressive bit of alliteration. It's from July 16th, 1949.
3: Get this and get it straight. Crime is a sucker's road, and those who travel it wind up in the gutter of the prison of the grave. This one began with a bedlam and got worse as I bumped into a burglar, a bookie, a Boswell, and a body, and a big shot named B. And before it was all over, everyone had lost his head because the headless peacock had moved.
4: From the pen of Raymond Chandler, outstanding author of mystery, comes his most famous character and crime's most deadly enemy as we present The Adventures of Philip Marlowe. Now, with Gerald Moore starred as Philip Marlowe, we bring you tonight's exciting story, The Headless Peacock.

0: Today had been eight noisy hours of international complications, local vintage. It had started when a Frenchman from Beverly Hills who spoke no English hired me to find the Filipino houseboy he thought had stolen the family silverware to sell to a prosperous downtown Chinese. However, it had played differently since the Frenchman had been wrong all the way. And both the houseboy and the silverware had turned up in the cool of his own basement, where the servant had gone to do his polishing in comfort. Which was hardly the end of things, because even now, as I slumped behind the desk in my office exhausted, the accused Chinese, who was highly insulted, was on hand together with a nasty pet terrier tucked underneath his arm to tell me all about it. And just to top that off, the door was suddenly flung open and bedlam really set in, because the new arrival, who was maybe 28 with green eyes that sparkled in an almost pretty face, was also a redhead with demeanor to match. And it was obvious that, one, she wanted to hire me, two, she was in a hurry, and more important, Hey! Just a minute! Hold it, both of you. Now, Mr. Tang, I've had enough. Here on your way out, take this. It's the Frenchman's address in Beverly Hills. The mistake was his. See him. Goodbye, sir. Thanks, honey. It was going to be me or that windbag with Terrier any minute. What can I do for you?
1: Plenty, and all of it in a hurry. Sit down and listen hard, will you, Marlowe? My name is Dennis, front part Artie.
0: Oh, which is short for what?
1: The whole thing. It's really Ruth Dennis, R.D., see?
0: Oh, that's cute, R.D., Artie. Yeah, what's the problem?
1: It's a guy I love, Marlowe. He's tall, blonde, and his name is Gordon Holzer, and he sells shoes. But don't laugh, because when he connects, he does it by the carload.
0: Mm-hmm.
1: Also, I figure he loves me, and at the moment is in lots of trouble.
0: Why?
1: Because when I came in on the train late this afternoon, Gordon wasn't on hand with the usual brass band. He wasn't at my apartment either. But a note was. Said he had to work late at the office. I waited an hour and then gave him a ring. They told me he wasn't in. Hadn't been for 2 days. Next, I called his home. He has a bungalow up on Vista Del Mar, 7700 North.
0: Mm-hmm. And when you got no answer, you started to worry, huh?
1: Yeah, so I went up there. Gordon, of course, wasn't around. But somebody else was. Somebody small on the natty side. With no more eyebrows than a goldfish. He belonged to a new sedan, long and black.
0: Did you talk to him?
1: Oh, better than that. We wrestled. If you've got a cigarette.
0: Oh, yeah, here.
1: Thanks.
0: It's all right.
1: See, Marlowe, this guy was snooping around the place, so I decided to find out a few things. I made believe I had a gun in my pocket, and I told him to put his hands up.
0: Oh, fine.
1: Well, it worked for a while.
0: Which brings us to the wrestling, huh?
1: Yes. When I mentioned Gordon's name, he knocked me down. But he wasn't very big, so I managed to hit him once with my bag before he got away. Also, I ripped his coat pocket open. And here, this fell out. It's a newspaper clipping. A picture of a fat hunk of jewelry that was once stolen from someone named Isaac B.
0: Stolen from Isaac who?
1: B is in bzzz. Look, it's a peacock with the head broken off.
0: But with a tail is loaded with diamonds, rubies, and emeralds. What's it mean?
1: What is it... Marlowe, that's the reason I'm here. I don't know.
0: Hmm.
1: If you'll turn the clipping over, you'll see that the theft must have happened quite a while ago because the ad on the back features a Christmas special.
0: Tell me, you figure that Gordon stole this from Mr. B?
1: No, I don't.
0: Well, then why'd you come to me instead of the police?
1: Well...
0: You what? Come on, Artie, let's have it all, huh?
1: Okay.
0: That's better.
1: I don't suppose it's smart not to tell you anyway. Gordon isn't all shoe salesman. He's part lunatic. When it comes to the horses. You know, the right pony a day keeps the doctor's bills away. I thought I'd cured him. Now I'm less than sure.
0: So you figured that maybe he got in too deep while you didn't know about it, and now he's trying to even things up by playing with stolen property. Is that it?
1: I hope not. But even if it is, I still want to help him. Now here, here's $100, Marlowe. Do you go to work for me, yes or no?
0: Yes, on one condition.
1: All right, what?
0: If I find out the facts and pass them on to you, until and if he turns up crooked, and I drop it, agreed?
1: Agreed.
0: The lady left, and in that hour that followed, I was on my own in the files of the Hollywood Times. I learned that Isaac B. was a 70-year-old eccentric with curly hair, a bulbous nose, no chin, $1 million, and a mansion on West Adams Boulevard. He had a Napoleonic complex and was a great philanthropist, as long as the grant in question would perpetuate the name of Isaac B. About the headless peacock, I learned little except... that it had never been recovered and that the gems in the tail were of an unusual cut and would be hard to peddle. So it was 8:30 when I finally dropped the oversized bronze knocker monogrammed IB, after which a man about 40 with a sallow complexion and a voice as delicate as spun glass opened the door halfway.
2: Yes, sir?
0: I'd like to see Mr. Isaac B., please. Name's Marlowe.
2: And your business?
0: Personal. I'm a private detective. And you?
2: Me? Why, I... I'm Everett Ransom. I'm Mr. B's biographer, but also, Mr. Marlowe, I act as his aide. Now, if it's about money for some cause, you'll have to follow the usual channels and write to
0: you
2: Mr. B.
0: You can stop right there, Boswell. I'm not after money, just information.
2: About what?
0: A piece of jewelry that was stolen from Mr. B, a headless peacock.
2: The peacock? You know of its whereabouts.
0: I didn't say that. Now, do I see Mr. B or no?
3: You, young man. Open up, Ransom. Bless him.
2: Yes, sir.
3: We'll sit over here in the foyer.
0: How cozy. Thank you, Ransom. Mr. B, my name is Philip Marlowe.
3: Yes. I heard a private detective, the peacock and all that. Well, what do you have to say?
0: Not very much. I understand the peacock was stolen from you some months ago.
2: Why, yes. Yes, shortly before Christmas. It was one of Mr. B's favorites. Priceless as both a museum piece and for the $100,000 worth of jewels.
3: We all know that, Ransom.
2: Yes, sir. Shall I go now, sir?
3: No. That bust of me for the Young People's Club. I want you to take it with you before you leave tonight. I'll show you the inscription change I want made the first thing in the morning. You can keep it in your apartment until then.
2: Yes, sir.
3: Yes. Now, Marlowe, get to the point. Quickly, please.
0: All right. Mr. B, a client of mine...
3: Whose name is what?
0: Miss Ruth Dennis, if it matters, is worried about a boyfriend.
3: Which concerns the peacock in what way?
0: I don't know. Unless you can tell me something about a natty little man who's short on eyebrows.
3: Eh?
0: When last seen, he was carrying a newspaper picture of the bird. Mean anything?
3: No. Is that all you know about the theft, Miss Marlowe?
0: Just about. That and the name Gordon Holzer and a bungalow on Vista Del Mar near Franklin.
3: Holzer, bungalow. What are you talking about, Marlowe?
0: Shots in the dark, Mr. B.
3: Oh, shots.
0: When they miss a mile. Good night, sir. Outside in my car, as I started away from the curb, I glanced into the rearview mirror and saw the reflection of a sedan that was also just beginning to move. A sedan that was both very long and very black. I kept to the quiet streets and stayed under 30 until I'd gone about 2 miles. And then, at the next intersection, a busy one, I made my move, which was a sudden spurt into thick traffic via a wide left turn that produced screeching tires and frank opinions.
4: You stupid jerk!
0: I swung around the block once, made it back onto the quiet street just in time to catch sight of the sedan going by fast. I followed it, and 20 minutes later, when it braked to a stop in Beverly Hills in front of a hat shop marked Lester's, I did the same. I piled out of my car and walked quickly toward what I thought would be the natty man without eyebrows. But when the door of the sedan opened, it was a woman, blonde and beautiful, who ran to the door of the shop, unlocked it, and hurried inside to where a telephone was ringing. There was an alley beside the building, and I ran back to where I could see inside. There were 5 telephones side by side in a phony front cabinet that spelled Bookie. On the wall above a publicity picture of a natty man without eyebrows, sitting in the middle of a bunch of zany hats.
5: No, Mr. Holzer.
0: Beautiful blonde was talking on one of the telephones. And when I moved closer, I was happy to hear her address the party at the other end of the line as none other than Gordon Holzer.
5: Uh-huh. He's on his way up there now. Well, where are you? Oh, returning home. That's fine. Key still in the mailbox? Good. Of course, Mr. Holzer, you decided to pay that $15,000 for sure this time, haven't you? You know, Mr. Lester wouldn't want you to disappoint him.
0: I moved out of the alley quietly and went back. Entered the shop through the front door, which was still open. Beautiful blonde was just hanging up the phone when I stepped into the light.
5: What?
0: Good evening.
5: Who are you? What do you want here?
0: A new hat, something chic. Any suggestions?
5: Yes. Get out of here. This shop is closed for business.
0: Betting included?
5: Why, sir, there must be some mistake. This is a hat shop.
0: With 5 hidden telephones and a boss man who collects pictures of headless peacocks for a hobby? Sorry, baby, I don't buy it. Not even as a conversation piece. So shall we start all over again, huh, baby?
5: Well, yes. Why don't we? And with this to keep us from changing the subject.
0: A heavy service 45, honey. Looks a little bulky in that dainty hand, don't you think?
5: It'll look worse when it explodes in your face. Now, who are you?
0: By name, Philip Marlowe.
5: By occupation?
0: A private detective. And just to keep the interview rolling, I sleep in pajamas, tops and bottoms alike. Love Chinese cooking, pressed almond duck in particular. And don't prefer blondes. Give me that!
5: You big bum. I don't know why I didn't shoot.
0: I do. But lest we lose the question and answer period, your turn. Name.
5: Patience.
0: Oh, no. What's the rest of it?
5: Hancock. A very fine Virginia name, Mr. Marlowe. Anything else?
0: Yeah, there is. What's your connection with Mr. Lester, Gordon Holzer, and the Headless Peacock?
5: If it's any of your concern, I happen to be Mr. Lester's business associate. But believe me, when he gets back from Pasadena, he... I mean,
0: just what you said. The man I'm looking for is in Pasadena.
5: Don't look.
0: Thank you, honey child. The interview's now closed because as of this minute, I'm off for the home of the Rose Bowl. Good night, patience. I was going to Pasadena like Patience Hancock was going to join the Campfire Girls. But as long as the little Virginian wanted it that way, I couldn't see any reason not to play ball. So after I called my client and brought her up to date, blow by blow, I headed for 7700 North Vista Del Mar in what I figured was a business transaction, Headless Peacock included. I parked away from the place, which was cedar shingles under healthy ivy, and a single lamp at work in the living room. Then I walked up to where I could see that a man, blonde, tall, and alone, in hat, coat, and frightened face, was about to leave. When the door opened, I took that as my cue to switch 38 from shoulder holster and announce myself.
2: Well, what do you want with me?
0: Words, Mr. Holzer, lots of them. You see, I work for a... Mr. Holzer, that man on the floor there behind you, that natty little man without eyebrows, seems quite still, isn't shot to death.
2: He is, but I didn't do it. Honest, I didn't. Now, let me out of here. I gotta go.
0: Start running? Come on, Holzer. I'm not all chump. Get back inside.
2: Well, all right. But I can explain this.
0: Oh, sure. It's easy. Like, one, you lost too much money playing the horses through this dead bookie here who used to double as a milliner.
2: Boy.
0: And two, to square yourself with him, you got mixed up with $100,000 worth of Headless Peacock.
2: Oh, look.
0: And three, Mr. Holzer, as of just now, you had an appointment with said milliner, which Buddy on the floor here says got out of hand. And do you care to add anything? Like how you got the peacock away from Isaac B. and what took you so long getting around to peddling it?
2: I don't know any Isaac B., nor did I...
0: Or did you what?
2: Outside the window. Somebody's moving.
0: Yeah, somebody with a gun. Duck, Holzer. It's going to be lights
2: out.
0: Watch
2: out, he's going to shoot.
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4: It had come 1, 2, 3. A corpse on the floor, shots through the window, and Gordon Holzer out the back door while bullets made lights out. And Marlowe on the floor, the smart move. It made this the time to call the law, so in case the character with a gun was still hanging around outside. I left the lights off, fumbled my way to the phone, and dialed 116 in the dark. A minute later, I had Detective Lieutenant Matthews on the wire.
5: Say, you got a corpse, huh, Marlowe? Give it to me again, will you? Who, where, and why?
4: A guy named Lester, supposed to be a hat designer in Beverly Hills, but stacks up better as a bookie. He was shot to death here at 7700 Vista Del Mar.
5: Whose place is that?
4: One Gordon Holsey. He has his name on the mailbox.
5: Hey, got a motive, Marlowe?
4: Well, it's a theory. Could be that Lester put on too much pressure trying to collect 15 grand Holsey owed him from bad bets on the ponies. There's more, but it'll keep till you get here, Lieutenant.
5: Okay, Marlowe. A couple of the boys are on their way now.
4: Mm-hmm.
5: I'll be over myself later. Stick around, will you?
4: Yeah, okay. Goodbye.
6: Marlowe, you promised me you wouldn't call in the police, but I heard enough to know you just finished talking to them. Didn't you, you two-faced cheat?
4: You bet I did, cutie. What's more, when you hired
6: me... I'm not through. I want to know something else. What are you doing here in the dark, and where is Gordon?
4: All right. In that order, first the lights are out to keep me from being shot in the back. Second, your boyfriend Holzer left on the double because I was about to find out why Lester's body is here on Holzer's living room floor.
6: Lester's body?
4: You heard me.
6: You mean that little man is in here, dead?
4: Very much so. And don't burn yourself out on that shock surprise routine.
6: Marlowe, I swear I... Okay, turn on a light and show me. Where is this corpse, if any?
4: Baby, don't forget the last time lights were on in here, the room felt like the receiving end of a shooting gallery.
6: I didn't see any firing line when I came in.
4: Yeah, that's a point. But there are two ways of looking at it.
6: Will you turn on a light or will I?
4: Okay. We'll play it your way. There, take a good look.
6: Oh, Marlowe, it's him all right. Same little man.
4: Artie, you knew I was coming over here. You knew the setup, and I was close to winning an argument with Holzer when somebody broke it up by shooting through that window, straight enough not to hit anything, even though Holzer was a perfect target. Add it up for yourself, baby.
6: Oh, it wasn't me, Marlowe. Please believe me. You do, don't you?
4: Let's look in this bag of yours first,
6: Artie. Give me that.
4: In a minute. Well, that's one thing in your favor. No gun. Could have dropped it in the shrubbery on your way to the door, of course. Here's what I really want, anyway.
6: My keys? What do you want them for?
4: I'll tell you later. Well, that's the boys in blue, and just in time.
6: Yeah, you louse. In time for what?
4: To hold on to you as a material witness.
6: But
4: I've got work to do, and I want to get it done without you screaming at me all the way.
6: Oh, I wish I'd never hired you. I wish I'd never heard of you.
4: And another thing, if you're playing me for a patsy, kid, that's only the beginning. You'll need a deep well full of wishes before it's over, so come on, behave yourself. I told the two prowl car cops no more than I'd already told Lieutenant Matthews, except that Artie should be held because she was Holzer's girl. That plus the small lie that I'd cleared with the lieutenant to leave as soon as help showed, and I was out the door, into my own car, and pointed toward Artie's place, which was on Tamarind. I figured there was a good chance Holzer would head there first, and if I moved fast, I might catch up with him before the police did. Artie's place was dark, which could mean anything under the circumstances, so I dug in my pocket for the keys I'd taken from a purse and started for a door when footsteps behind me changed my mind.
7: Oh, Marlowe, Mr. Marlowe, say this is a stroke of good luck finding you here.
4: That depends. How'd you manage it, Mr. Ransom?
7: Why, Mr. B has had me trying to locate you since about an hour after your interview this evening. I checked everywhere and finally looked up your client's name in the phone book, got this address, and, well, here you are.
4: Yes, I know. Why have you been after me? What's all the excitement? And make it fast. I'm in a hurry.
7: Yes. You see, your call this evening intrigued Mr. B and me very much, and after you left, we naturally began discussing the theft of the peacock again.
4: Naturally. Look, Ransom, get to some point, will you? I got things to do.
7: Well, certainly, Mr. Marlowe. Well, sir, the point is that in going over in our minds the days preceding the theft, we both recalled a man named Holzer or Holter or something very close to that.
4: Mm-hmm.
7: He came to the house one day claiming to represent a certain philanthropy. He was a fake, of course, and we never saw him again, but it was less than a week later that we discovered the peacock was gone. Stolen.
4: What did this man look like, you remember?
7: Well, I most assuredly do. He was bald, about 50, and fat.
4: No, it couldn't possibly be the same man.
7: Oh, you found Mr. Holzer then?
4: Once, briefly, there's no resemblance.
7: Oh, I see. Well, I don't know how I'm going to break the news to Mr. B. He's upset all over again. I can't tell you how much that headless peacock means to him.
4: Try saying $100,000.
7: Mr. Marlowe, have you run across anything else tonight other than that newspaper clipping that would seem to be connected with the pin in any way? I can arrange a reward, you know.
4: No, nothing. I'm sorry. Well, good night, Mr. Ransom. If anything comes up about headless peacocks, I'll call you as soon as...
7: Well, what is it? What did you find?
4: A note stuck on the door.
7: Oh, maybe I should take
4: no,
7: it
4: no,
7: to
4: Miss... No, no, no. No, I can handle it, really. Dearest Dottie, I didn't realize how fast things got out of hand. I must have lost my mind. I'm going to undo all the wrong I've done, and I'm getting out. Love, Gordon. P.S., I should have listened to a smart girl in the first place.
7: Why, Mr. Marlowe, the fellow sounds desperate.
4: Yeah, he's got a right to. That natty little man I mentioned earlier tonight is dead. Murdered.
7: Oh, great Scott, but... But then, Mr. Marlowe, then how can this man possibly undo all the wrong he's done, as he says in that note?
4: That beats me. But one thing is sure. This hands my little client a nice clean slate, which makes my next stop the police. I'll see you, Mr. Ransom, and happy peacock hunting. I got in my car and drove back the way I'd come to Gordon Holzer's house on Vista Del Mar. The prowl car was gone, but Lieutenant Matthews' sedan was angled in against the curb, the red spotlight still on. I parked and went in. The lieutenant, his hands jammed down in his pocket, stood with two other plainclothes men near the shattered window, while a photographer worked over the corpse on the floor. Artie was nowhere in sight. Matthews spotted me as soon as I walked in and bore down on me with all the frivolity of a heavy cruiser.
8: Marlowe, I thought I asked you to stick around.
4: Yeah, you did, but I got an idea that wouldn't keep.
8: Did it prove anything?
4: Not for sure. Where's the girl?
8: Which one?
4: You mean there's more?
8: Oh, yeah. That red-headed fireball, Artie Dennis, you already know about.
4: Yeah.
8: The other one is a Southern belle named Patience Hancock.
4: Oh, yeah.
8: Yeah, belonged to Lester.
4: Yeah.
8: Caught her snooping around outside trying to find out what had happened to him, and when we gave her the word, she blew her top.
4: Mm.
8: I got both of them locked up.
4: Good. Say, did you get any facts out of Patience?
8: Yeah, plenty.
4: No?
8: Your bookie theory was right, Marlowe.
4: Thank you.
8: Yeah. All we got to do now is find Holzer, wrap this up.
4: Yeah, I'm not sure it's as simple as that, Lieutenant,
8: listen,
4: but it's the next step anyway. Come on, let's take a look out back, huh? When he left here, that's the way he ran.
8: I already looked. It's a blank.
4: Oh, really?
8: It's a door that leads out to the alley. Mm. Here, this way.
4: All right.
8: And you see? Nothing. Mm. Must have beat it through here and out to the street. You wouldn't happen to know where... Now, what's the matter, Marlowe? What are you staring at?
4: Hmm? Oh, that window there in the house right across the alley.
8: Yeah.
4: See the one with the lights on, the shade drawn?
8: Oh, yeah. Some old geezer sitting in there. So what about it?
4: The silhouette of his head on the shade, Matthews.
8: Yeah?
4: I won't forget that profile as long as I live. Corduroy hair and a light bulb nose. That is Isaac B. in that room, or... Holy smoke, wait a minute.
8: Hey, what are you doing? Put the gun away! What's the idea? You're crazy? You shot down on the ground.
4: Yeah, and the old guy in there didn't bat an eye. Didn't even turn his head at the sound. That gives me a big idea, and we're gonna check something fast. Come on! We ran back inside, and as I picked up the phone, Matthews found out for me that the house across the alley faced on Common Avenue. Then I dialed Isaac B.'s home number, and when I finally got a sleepy hello, I asked him a question. The answer he gave boosted the odds on my hunch into the sure thing class. When I hung up, Matthews unhappily agreed to play along. and with one of the plainclothes men went around a common avenue to cover the front of the house across the alley. Where I went out to the back way again, .38 in hand, crossed the alley, climbed up on a brick wall, and moved toward the window. It was 18 inches open. I eased one edge of the blind aside and looked in. A life-size bronze bust of Isaac B., I've heard mentioned earlier, sat on a table in front of the window. And beyond that was Gordon Holzer, backed against the wall and staring in stiff fear at a pistol clenched in the hand of the biographer, Everett Ransom.
7: Don't shoot. I made a mistake. I admit it.
9: You certainly did, Mr. Holzer. A much greater one than you realize.
7: But I want to return this now. I've brought the peacock back to you. Don't you understand?
9: Yes. Yes, but I'm afraid you don't. I got careless a few weeks ago and left the shade up one night when I took the peacock out of hiding to admire it. And you watched the whole thing from your dark bedroom window, which is directly across the alley, didn't you?
7: Yes, I knew it must be valuable. When I got in a jam yesterday, I broke in here and stole it. But I'm sorry, and that's why I brought it back. And now...
9: Don't move. Don't move, Mr. Holzer. You see, two facts must never be revealed. One, that I stole the headless peacock from Isaac B. a year ago. And two, a little matter of murder.
7: You killed Lester?
9: Yes, I killed Lester. I waited for you to come home, and when that Lester showed up and went into your house, I mistook him for you. He was a very nosy little man. I had to kill him.
7: You shot through my window so I could get away from Marlowe, because you couldn't afford to let me talk to him. In fact, you can't let me talk to anybody, ever.
9: That's right, Mr. Holzer. Luckily, I found out you'd be coming here to my place to return the peacock, because I was with Marlowe when he found your note to that girl. He knows a lot about this, Marlowe does, but by the time I'm through... Neither he nor anyone else will be able to figure out what really happened.
7: I'll go away.
9: No, Mr. Holzer, it's too late. This way, I'll have to restore that gorgeous thing to Mr. B. But I'll be something of a hero for catching the thief and the murderer. I'm sorry, Mr. Holzer, but after all, you did bring this on yourself.
4: You're quite a moralist, aren't you, Ransom?
9: Marlowe, how did you...
10: Marlowe, get back, Holzer, get out of the way.
7: Drop it, Ransom. Turn loose of the gun.
10: No use,
7: Ransom. Come on.
4: Nice going, Holzer. He's out.
10: And I've got his gun, Marlowe. Yeah. Here it is. I'm going to stand real still. Talk real quietly from now on out. Good enough, Marlowe?
4: Not quite, but it'll help. From what I've seen of Artie Dennis, brother, you're going to be a lifer anyway, but not with the state. Hey, it's cold out here. Come on, give me a hand.
6: Thanks for getting me out of the pokey, Mr. Marlowe.
11: You rat.
4: No, I figure it's safe to turn you loose now, Artie.
6: Uh-huh. Gordon's going to have to stay in here a while, I guess.
4: That's right.
6: But that won't be so bad. At least he'll be where no horses or women can bother him till I can get to him again.
4: Won't be for long. It's got a lot in his favor, you know.
6: I hope so. I still don't understand how it all worked out. I was in jail, remember? How did you peg Ransom?
4: Well, I saw the profile of Isaac B. on a window blind. Didn't move, even when I fired a shot. That convinced me that it was a bust of the old boy. So I called him up at his home, and he told me that Ransom had a house on Common Avenue, which put it right across the alley from Holzer's. From there, it all fit.
6: Hmm. Well, why didn't Ransom kill Gordon when he fired those shots through the window?
4: Oh, that. He still hoped to recover the peacock for himself at that point. But he didn't know where Gordon had put it, so he couldn't afford to kill him right then.
6: Oh, lovely. You know, Marlowe, all in all, we're pretty lucky, Gordon and I.
4: Yeah. Try to keep it, will you, baby? Keep it that way on everything but the horses.
6: Oh, you can make book on that, mister.
4: Mm-hmm.
6: Good night, Phil.
4: Good night, baby. I watched her as she walked away. She looked up at the barred windows where a very willing guy was learning a lesson he needed badly. Tossed him an okay with the fingers of one hand. You know, it made me feel good because I was sure she meant it. It was the kind of a kid who could make it stick. Then I drove home, and all the way I thought about the crazy assortment of people that had become involved because of the ponies and a headless peacock. I was still thinking about it over a glass of milk in my kitchen when I glanced at the newspaper on the table, opened the sports page. Oh, it was like magic. My eye was drawn to a box in the corner and down the morning line for tomorrow's races until it stopped at the name Lucky Peacock. Oh, it was perfect. A hunch? A hunch that couldn't miss. Lucky Peacock was a cinch to win by a head. Or maybe he'd lose by a head. Or maybe he'd... Yeah, well, it's no use, Marlowe. Tomorrow you go to the races.

0: The Adventures of Philip Marlowe, bringing you Raymond Chandler's most famous character and crime's most deadly enemy, star Gerald Moore, and are produced and directed by Norman McDonald. Script is by Mel Donnelly, Robert Mitchell, and Gene Levitt. Featured in the cast were Joan Banks, Howard McNair, Eve McVeigh, Jack Moyles, and Peter Leeds. Lieutenant Detective Matthews was played by Larry Dobkin. The special music is written by Richard Orant and conducted by Ivan Ditmars. Be sure and be with us again when Philip Marlowe says...
1: This time I took a beating and gave one. The man who lived in the dock was afraid. Someone I never got to meet was murdered and a knife-wielding crab was destroyed. All because a girl who hated the water took a boat ride in old Mexico.
2: From July 16th, 1949, with a familiar supporting cast, Joan Banks was also adept at comedy. For example, she played roommate Jane in the popular Marie Wilson-led series My Friend Irma. Cast member Howard McNair's most famous radio role playing Doc Adams on Gunsmoke. And Jack Moyle starred as Rocky Jordan in that adventure program. And he also played Major Daggett on Fort Laramie and was Sergeant Carger on the lineup. I'm your host Greg Bell, and up next on When Radio Was, our weekly visit with Mary Foster, the editor's daughter, right after this break.
3: I am the Whistler, and I know many things, for I walk by night. 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
3: It was night, but even with the protection of darkness, Max Tyler crouched low on the apartment house fire escape. 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
0: Kroger Bread, the brand new bread with a twist, brings you Mary Foster, the editor's daughter, transcribed. Now, Mary Foster, the editor's daughter. As we visit the Fosters today, we find Mary and Jack Kelsey returning from their dinner date. Jack is trying to persuade Mary to come to New York for Jerry Dalton's wedding. On the way home, they stop at Amelia's house.
9: As we join them, Jack is ringing the doorbell.
10: Good evening, Mrs. Parrish. We meet again.
11: So I see. What do you want?
10: Is Jerry here?
11: I don't know. Yes, I guess so.
10: I'd like to say hello to her, if I may.
11: Well, I suppose it'll be all right. Come in.
10: Why, thank you.
11: Have a chair and sit down. I'll go and see if she's in her room. Probably is.
10: Well, thanks again.
12: Yes?
11: It's me. Can I come?

0: she'll be right out.
1: Oh, fine, fine.
0: You and Mary going somewhere this evening, are you?
1: I wouldn't be at all surprised.
0: You might just as well have saved yourself the trouble of coming clear up here from New York. Because I know for a fact that she ain't got any interest in you.
1: Mrs. Parrish, let me tell you a secret. Now, nobody else knows this, not even Mary.
0: What is it?
1: She's wild about me.
0: Oh, get out. She ain't either. Where'd you hear that?
1: I'll never tell. Hello, Jerry.
2: Well, Jack, this is a very pleasant surprise, I must say. What brings you to Valley Springs? Or do I need to ask?
1: I made the trip just especially to see Mrs. Parrish here.
0: Oh, for mercy's sake, of all the...
2: One thing I'll say for you, you have the knack of exasperating Amelia.
1: Yeah, I know. She figures me as something between a bandit and a moron.
2: It's your own fault.
1: I get a kick out of kidding Amelia. But look, let's skip the talk about her. I suppose you're all set to come to New York to become Mrs. Peters.
2: Yes, I am, Jack.
1: Good, great. You're getting an awfully nice guy, Jerry. He's one of the best. He's really head over heels in love with you. Oh, by the way, speaking of the wedding, who's going to stand up with you?
2: A friend of mine in New York, Mrs. Cook, Ada Cook.
1: Oh, I guess I don't know her.
2: She runs the boarding house where I used to live. She's a middle-aged woman, awfully sweet.
1: Mm-hmm. What street?
2: East 55th, just off Fifth Avenue.
1: I'll make a note of that. Maybe I could call around when I go back and tell her how happy you are and how you're looking forward to seeing her again. How would that be?
2: Well, I'd appreciate it a lot, Jack, but please don't go out of your way to call on her.
1: Oh, why, it's no trouble at all. Mrs. Ada Cook, East 55th Street. Yeah, there we are. But tell me, Jerry, why not Mary?
2: Why not Mary what?
1: Well, I was kind of hoping you'd ask Mary to go to New York to stand up with you. I mean, I thought where you and Mary are friendly and both live in Valley Springs, it'd be a natural.
2: The fact that we both live here doesn't mean I have to have her as my attendant, does it?
1: Oh, no, certainly not, but... Well, suppose for any reason this Mrs. Cook couldn't be your attendant. Would you consider Mary then?
2: I might. Of course, I don't even know that Mary would want to be my attendant.
1: Oh, sure she would. She'd love to.
2: It seems to me, Mr. Kelsey, that you're very much interested in having Mary go to New York.
1: Absolutely, I am. In the first place, Mary's dog-tired and needs a vacation. And in the second place, if you and Mary could come down a few days before the wedding, you and George and Mary and I could take in some shows and clubs and do the town. It's a good idea.
2: It's interesting, Jack, but frankly, I'd much prefer to have Mrs. Cook with me than Mary. So that's that. Now, tell me about George. How's he getting along?
1: Oh, George. George is doing all right. Yeah, he's clicking nicely in the job. But look, Jerry, if Mrs. Cook can't make it, you'll try to get Mary, huh?
2: Mrs. Cook can make it. She's already said she can.
1: Oh, sure, I know. I was just saying in case. Well, look, I've got to be on my way, Jerry. I've got a date with Mary. I'll be seeing you.
2: But aren't you going to tell me more about George?
1: There's nothing much more to tell. He's getting along fine. He's crazy about you. Well, what more is there? Look, I'll be late if I don't get going. So long, Jerry.
2: Good night, Jack.
0: You going out anywhere tonight, Jerry?
2: No, Amelia. Why?
0: Well, I want to go over and talk to Mr. Foster for a while, but... Well, if you was going out, I could wait till tomorrow morning, I suppose.
2: Oh, no, you go right ahead, Amelia.
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4: Well, I don't know exactly, Dad, but I think it'll be quite early. Jack has to leave for New York later on, you know. We're just going over to the Mansion House to dinner.
5: I hope you won't be too late, because I'm kind of tired tonight. I'd like to get to bed before midnight, if I could.
4: I don't see why you have to stay up, darling. Even if you did go to bed, you'd hear either of the children if they called.
5: Yes, I know, but I don't like to take the chance of not hearing them. Does Jimmy know you're going out with Kelsey?
4: Jimmy? Well, no, I told him I was going out for a while this evening, but I didn't say with whom. Why?
5: Well, I was just wondering whether or not the little fellow would put up a howl if he knew about it. You know, he's got sort of a, well, I suppose you might even call it a fixation against that fella. Seems to have an awful fear that you might marry Kelsey.
4: Now, there isn't the slightest bit of reason for him to worry about that, Dad.
5: I know that, but he does just the same. A little fella like him, he gets an idea in his mind. Sometimes it ain't easy to dislodge it.
4: Jimmy and I have talked the matter all over, and I explained very carefully to him that I have no intention of marrying Jack Kelsey or anyone else. I'm sure he understands perfectly.
5: It's likely he wouldn't understand why you go out to eat with Kelsey.
4: Well, he'll just have to understand, dear. I'm willing and happy to devote most of my life to the children, but I can't devote every single instant of it to them. And there's Jack now. I'll go along, darling, so as not to keep him waiting. Bye-bye.
5: Bye. Have a good time. Sure thing, Amelia. I'm glad you called.
4: Well, I thought I'd better.
5: Sit down. What do you mean you thought you'd better? You mad at Tom Daggett for something?
4: Oh, no. Gracious sakes, no. Why should I get mad at him? He's just the sweetest man in all this world.
5: Mm-hmm.
4: No, that ain't it, Mr. Foster. I just thought that I'd better come over and talk to you about Mary and that Jack Kelsey person.
5: All right, go ahead. What is it?
4: Well, before he called here for Mary this evening, he has called for her, ain't he?
5: Yeah, they've left.
4: Yeah, I thought they would have. Well, before he came here, he called at my house to see Jerry Dalton.
5: Uh-huh. Mm-hmm.
4: And I had all I could do to keep from shutting the door right in his face. I just don't like anything about that fella. Even less so, every time I see him.
5: Go on, Amelia.
4: But I let him in the house, and then I went and called Jerry.
5: And you just kind of happened to overhear what they was talking about, huh?
4: Well, Yes, that's it, Mr. Foster. You know how it is. They was sitting in the living room talking, and I was out in the dining room, and
5: Sitting close to the living room.
4: Yes, and what'd you say?
5: Nothing, never mind.
4: Well, so I happened to hear the conversation. Well, it seems that Jerry's got a maid of honor in New York who's going to attend her when she gets married to George.
5: Yeah.
4: Yeah. It's a Mrs. Cook. She's a friend of Jerry.
5: Uh-huh.
4: And Jerry told that to this Kelsey, and he wanted Mary to go to New York to be Jerry's attendant. Now, don't you let her go, Mr. Foster.
5: Oh, hold on a minute now, Amelia. I've told you more than once before that Mary is her own boss. It ain't for me to tell her what to do and what not to do. I can advise her about things, yes. But the days passed when I can give her a direct order and have her mind me.
4: Well, advise her then, because she shouldn't go.
5: I'm afraid I don't quite know what this is all about, Amelia. What are you getting into a furor about that for?
4: Well, because that Kelsey's going to try to get Mrs. Cook not to be Jerry's attendant. He didn't say so directly, but that's what he's going to do now. I know it. Now, you just wait and see.
5: All right, all right. I don't see that it's any of my business.
4: Well, for goodness sakes, wait until I finish what I'm trying to say, will you? Kelsey wants Mary to go to New York and go around with him to all those stage plays and those scandalous nightclubs there. And she hadn't ought to do it now, I tell you, Mr. Foster. And he asked Jerry why she wasn't having Mary as her attendant. Said he was sort of hoping that she would. And then he noted down this Mrs. Cook's address. It was just as plain as day to me what he was thinking. He was thinking that he'd go to Mrs. Cook and he'd persuade her not to stand up with Jerry. And then he'd persuade Jerry to ask Mary. Of course, Mary'd accept. I know she would. She wouldn't want to turn Jerry down. And then she'd go to New York.
5: Oh, well, I don't believe it's anything to make a rumpus about, Amelia.
4: Well, I maintain that it is, Mr. Foster. You'd ought to have a good talk with that Mr. Kelsey. You just ought to tell him a thing or two right straight from the shoulder. Oh, honest and truly, I dislike him more every time I see him. I don't like the idea of Mary's going to those horrid clubs with him, of all folks.
5: Well, all right, all right. Now, let's think it over. I mean, chances are that Kelsey, he won't be able to persuade this Miss Cook not to stand up with Jerry.
4: He will now, Mr. Foster. I know he will. And if you don't take some action, Mr. Foster, I will.
6: It looks as though Amelia were really serious about taking real action. But just what kind does she mean? We'll learn more about this tomorrow. Now, in just a moment, Henry Foster will bring another of his shrewd observations. Now, Henry Foster.
5: You know, I've been thinking about this prosperity business lately, and it seems to me an era of prosperity is one when folks get into debt for things they don't need. Yeah. Well, see you soon. Bye.
6: Be sure to be with us tomorrow for another dramatic transcribed chapter of Mary Foster, the Editor's Daughter.
7: From the late 1940s, that indeed, Mary Foster, the Editor's Daughter. 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I'm Greg Bell, and earlier we had Gerald Moore as Philip Marlowe. And my question pertains to that literary detective. Can you name the Northern Ireland-born actor who played that role in a 2022 motion picture? 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

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It's Town Talk. 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

next 2 months, it was making her laugh every time she walked by. 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

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It's the Weekday Wake Up every Monday through Friday right here from 6 to 9 with our Steve Lewis. 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

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We are right here with you. Thank you for making the choice to listen local to the music mix that you love.

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pump it up. 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Shut up and do the why. Use what you got, show me. You're on the floor, so let me see. Don't say nothing unless I saw.

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Middays here starting at 11 o'clock Monday through Friday. It's Town Talk. We also have the local skinny and local news. 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
1: This is WIZS Henderson. It's time for the Joy Christian Center broadcast. Romans chapter 10, verse 17 says, "Faith comes by hearing, and hearing the word of God." 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
2: Greetings in the name of Jesus. Jesus is Lord. This is Pastor Bruce LeGates, and you're listening to the Joy Christian Center broadcast. 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Now enjoy this faith-filled song, and then we'll go right into today's lesson.

0: Let's all open our Bibles up to Psalm 33. Psalm 33. The word says, "Rejoice in the Lord, O ye righteous, for praise is comely, or praise is good looking, or praise is pleasing, has a pleasing appearance for the upright. Praise the Lord with harp, sing unto him with a psaltery and an instrument of 10 strings, sing unto him a new song. Play skillfully with a loud noise. For the word of the Lord is right, and all his works are done in truth. He, the Lord, loves righteousness and judgment. The earth is full of the goodness of the Lord. By the word of the Lord were the heavens made, and all the hosts of them by the breath of his mouth. He gathereth the waters of the sea together as an heap. He layeth up the depth in storehouses. Let all the earth fear or reverence the Lord. Let all the inhabitants of the world stand in awe of him. For the Lord spoke, and it was done. He commanded, and it stood fast. The Lord brings the counsel of the heathen to naught, to nothing. He makes the devices of the people of none effect. The counsel of the Lord stands forever." That's why we need to get his counsel. "The counsel of the Lord stands forever, the thoughts of his heart to all generations." And verse 12 is what I want to focus in on. "Blessed is the nation whose God is the Lord, and the people whom he hath chosen for his own inheritance." Blessed is the nation whose God is the Lord, and the people whom he hath chosen for his own inheritance. Let's go to the Lord in prayer. Heavenly Father, as we go into lesson number 2 of George Washington, the father of our nation, we are celebrating our Christian history that you've given to us. We ask for a strong anointing on today's lesson so burdens may be removed and yokes destroyed because of God's anointing. Precious Holy Spirit, teach us all things, guide us into all truth as Jesus said you would. Give us revelation knowledge and help us go out and be doers of this word so we will not be deceived. And we can be effective workers in your kingdom, in your vineyard. In Jesus' mighty name. And everyone said in Jesus' name, amen. Amen. And amen. Now, let's read verse 12 with Sister Pam Moses, who's anointed to help us read. Verse 12.
1: "Blessed is the nation whose God is the Lord, and the people whom he hath chosen for his own inheritance."
0: Everyone again.
1: "Blessed is the nation whose God is the Lord, and the people whom he hath chosen for his own inheritance."
0: You in here have been chosen for God's inheritance. And when we make as a nation, and when we make God our Lord as a nation, blessed will be that nation. Now, I had a reference that I wanted to look at. Let me just see if this applies to what we... Yes. Yes. In fact, it's on my study sheet. Now let's go to Proverbs chapter 14 and verse 34. Praise the name of Jesus. Proverbs chapter 14 and the 34th verse. George Washington, the father of our nation. We are looking at probably the most famous founding father, General George Washington, who was also our first United States president for 2 terms. We're going to be looking at how his life, along with the founding of our nation, was based on Christianity and the reverence for the Word of God. George Washington, General George Washington, was a dedicated Christian, and our United States Declaration of Independence and our U.S. Constitution were founded on the principles of God's Word, the Bible. Our founding fathers used the Bible to write the Declaration of Independence and to come up with the U.S. Constitution. Many, many verses from the Bible did they use to bring those documents into being. And so, Proverbs 14 and verse 34. Let's read this with Sister Pam. Righteousness.
1: Righteousness exalteth a nation, but sin is a reproach to any people.
0: Everyone again.
1: Righteousness exalteth a nation, but sin is a reproach to any people.
0: In our first lesson, we went over that in detail. We looked at the word righteousness. We looked at the word exalt. We looked at the word sin. We looked at the word reproach. And I came up with an expanded version. You'll find that in your study notes down there somewhere near the on your page one. An expanded version. It says, living and acting honestly and morally right with justice for all before Almighty God raises up and lifts up a nation to a high and lofty position as an excellent example before the world. See, that's what God's intention was for our nation. Blessed is the nation whose God is the Lord. Righteousness exalts a nation. So living and acting honestly and morally right with justice for all, with justice for all before Almighty God. This is what exalts a nation. It raises up and uplifts a nation to a high and lofty position as an excellent example before the world. So God wants our nation to stand. Our nation was founded by Christian people hungry for God. Then it goes on to say, however, disobeying God and committing wicked and immoral acts, disobeying God and committing wicked and immoral acts gives a sharp disapproval and a strong rebuke to any and all national people, to all nations, basically. So, blessed is the nation whose God is the Lord, and the people whom he hath chosen for his own inheritance. Righteousness exalts a nation, but sin is a reproach to any people. And there's this verse that you want to write this down in your notes, because I did not put that in there, but I'm going to put it in my notes here. This is a verse that you should need to write down. And it is Psalm 9:17. Psalm number 9 and verse 17. And it reads, the wicked shall be turned into hell, and all the nations that forget God. The wicked shall be turned into hell, and all the nations that forget God. And we have not forgotten God. We have had a lot of people that forgot God in our nation. Unfortunately, we let too many people get into high office that don't love God, and they brought much destruction in certain areas of our nation. Brought much wickedness in our nation, and we've got to change that, and we're going to get that out. We're going to do our part working with God to get our nation back to God. Can somebody say amen?
1: Amen.
0: Now, there is a fairly well-known man from Arkansas who's in the Arkansas legislature. His name is Jason Rapert. He's now running for lieutenant governor in Arkansas. A righteous, moral man, pro-life, conservative man. This is the kind of man you'd want to vote for if you lived in Arkansas. Jason Rapert. He sent me an email because he was fighting for some pro-life issues, and they were wanting to get some petitions signed, and they wanted the governor to sign good legislation. And anyway, I signed this petition, but anyway, I got on his email list. But he sent this wonderful email concerning this time in our nation. He says, 245 years ago, something truly remarkable happened. On July the 4th, 1776, one of the greatest nations in the history of the world came to life when our founding fathers gave birth to the United States of America by signing the Declaration of Independence. For the first time in history, a nation was founded on the profound truth that we are endowed by our Creator with certain unalienable rights. Unalienable rights are rights given to us by God that no man and no government has the right to take away from us. They came from God. They came before there was ever a government. So nobody can take this away from us. Not according to the laws of heaven. And that's what Great Britain was trying to do to our colonies, take these rights away. That's why we had to fight for independence. And that's where we're coming to now with the election, the false, fake, stolen election of 2020. The wicked group that got into the White House, they are trying to steal our rights given to us by God. But President Trump is coming back, and we're going to get this changed around. God is working things out right now and to change this nation and turn our nation back to God. But our Creator has given us these rights, including the right to life. That includes life in the womb. Even our founding fathers wrote about the importance of life in the womb. Do you know they had abortion way back then? They did have some abortion. And the Christian people that were in charge of the law and in charge of our country, they spoke out against it. Said it was wrong. So the right to life, liberty, and pursuit of happiness come from God. No government can take it from us. Should not. The idea of personal responsibility and individual freedom was made a priority. The role of the government was no longer about control over its own people, but rather to protect their freedom and individual pursuit of happiness. So the government was supposed to protect our God-given rights, not take them away from us, not restrict them. Our founding fathers fled tyranny from Europe and sought to create a nation where the people could rule themselves and freely worship God. They believed that everyone had the right to freedom through God-given rights that no mere man could ever give to another, and no man should ever be able to take away. Today, unfortunately, our freedoms are under attack by radicals on the left who war against the very freedoms our founding fathers fought so hard to protect. They fought so hard to secure for us. The current left-wing people, the leftists, and as the time I'm taping this, we're time-taping this, we have those illegal, illegitimate people in Washington parading around as president and vice president, and they're not. And all their cabinet regime is all ungodly and they are not the true leaders of our nation. They are Marxists or communists. They're Marxist ideologies and woke culture. Their woke cancel culture are making their way into our schools, businesses, government, and even places of worship. They seek to undermine the principles declared by our founding fathers. They seek to indoctrinate our youth with the notion that America is inherently bad. They seek to silence those with whom they disagree. This is not the America that our founding fathers envisioned. It is up to all of us to secure freedom for our current generation and all that follow us. As you go about your day celebrating America's birthday, and as you go about your day every day during the year, every year, remember to take a moment to reflect on the deeper meaning of independence and the Independence Day and the Declaration of Independence in our Constitution. We must never lose sight of what makes this country so special. And he said, God bless America. And I say, it's time for America to bless God. Blessed is the nation whose God is the Lord. We need to bless God. America bless God. Somebody say that with such spam. America bless God.
1: America bless God.
0: Say, God has already blessed us.
1: God has already blessed us.
0: And continues to bless us.
1: And continues to bless us.
0: We need to be blessing God.
1: We need to be blessing
0: by
1: God.
0: By obeying Him. Being a doer of His holy word.
1: Being a doer of His holy word.
0: In Jesus' name.
1: In Jesus' name.
0: Now, we have had some very wicked people writing history books. In the late 1920s, the secular left-wing anti-God educational people began putting out books that were filled with lies about our founding fathers. Up until then, our nation knew about the Christian founding of our nation. They knew that our founding fathers were Christian people. They knew that our Constitution and our Bill of Rights was all based on the Bible. They knew that the Declaration of Independence was from the Bible. The principles were all from the Bible. But then in the late 1920s, in America, people began putting out books denying the truth, claiming that our founding fathers were not Christians, claiming that they were deist or they were secular and they didn't want government, God in government and all this. But the facts don't prove it. The facts prove just the opposite. The facts prove that our nation was filled with the Bible and God in government. Up until the Revolutionary War, when we won the war, up until then, it was illegal from England. The law from England said we could not print English Bibles in America. Wouldn't let it. They made us buy them from England or the Great Britain. They wouldn't let us print them. As soon as we became a nation, the first thing we did, in fact, before we actually won the war, first thing we did is we authorized Bibles to be printed. I think it was 22,000. We'll check the figure, but I think it was 22,000 Bibles to be printed by the U.S. government. The U.S. government authorized that. The U.S. government paid for chaplains in the Army. When George Washington became general of the American forces, he said, we've got to have chaplains for our men. We've got to have God on our side. And the United States government paid for that. They required him to go to church. The officers to go to church. I want you to look at, you're in Proverbs, right? Am I right?
1: Yes.
0: Go to chapter 29. We read, righteousness exalts a nation, sins are reproached to any people. We saw over in Psalm 9:7, the nations that forget God, we end up in hell. So we want to go to Proverbs 29 and verse 2. It says, when the righteous are in authority, the people do what? They rejoice. Proverbs 29, verse 2. When the righteous are in authority, the people rejoice. But when the wicked beareth rule, the people mourn. Now, when the righteous are in authority, or when the righteous are ruling, the people rejoice. But when the wicked bears rule, or is in power, the people mourn, they groan, and they moan. And a famous scripture in 2 Corinthians 3:17 says, now where the Spirit of the Lord is, there is liberty. Liberty. Now we're going to review some things we learned in our first lesson. And I'm going to repeat some things because it needs to be repeated. Our history teachers and history books have not told the truth to our students, to our public. I had a man the other day tell me, I said, George Washington was a dedicated Christian. He said, I didn't know that. I never heard that. Well, he was. Now, give me a time if you would, sir. Good. Okay. All righty. The United States began with righteous people in authority. And the people were rejoicing. George Washington was a most righteous man, known as the father of our nation. Now, from our first lesson, we learned that George Washington studied and learned surveying in his late teen years. In fact, he got, I think he was 17 years old when he was given his license to survey from the College of William and Mary. He later joined the Virginia militia, and he became a colonel in the British Army at age 23, because at that time, before the Revolutionary War, before we got in a fight with Britain, the British Army was protecting us, and George Washington became a colonel in the British Army. At 23, he was appointed an aide to the British General Edward Braddock during the French and Indian War. In a few moments, we're going to look closer at that battle where General Braddock was killed and where Washington was preserved by Almighty God. Or as they say, he was preserved by Providence. Now, let me give you a definition of Providence. The word Providence is Almighty God looking ahead and providing for his believers. Providence is Almighty God looking ahead and providing for his believers. When Washington was 43 years old, he was unanimously chosen to be the commander-in-chief of the United States Continental Army. And as General Washington was given his commission, he humbly accepted the commission, stating, I do not think myself equal to the command I am honored with. He had faith, however, in Almighty God, that God would see him through this tremendously large task. As the general of the American armies, Washington encouraged his troops to go to church. He was a devout Christian, and on June 23rd, 1777, which was actually 2 years after he was made general, he issued the following order. Sister Pam, if you would read that issue, all chaplains.
1: All chaplains are to perform divine service tomorrow and on every other succeeding Sunday with their respective brigades and regiments when their situations will admit of it.
0: Will admit it, when they will allow it, all right, okay.
1: And the commanding officers of the corps are to see that they attend.
0: The corps, the commanding officers of the corps are to see that they attend, all right.
1: The commander-in-chief expects an exact compliance with this order, and that it would be observed in future as an invariable rule of practice. And every neglect would not only be considered a breach of orders, but a disregard to decency, virtue, and religion.
0: This should be observed in future as an invariable rule of practice. You're going to do this, and we're not going to change it. And if you don't go to church, you don't get in service when you can, whenever you neglect to do that, it will be considered a breach of orders, disobeying orders. It will be a disregard to decency, virtue, and religion, or Christianity. They use the word religion meaning Christianity. Being a man of great piety, great devotion to God, and sincere religion, believing in Christianity, it is no surprise that Washington placed such an extraordinary emphasis on his men going to church. In fact, when Washington felt like the chaplains were not doing a good job, good enough job to provide opportunities for his soldiers to go to church, he made the chaplains come to a meeting to fix the issue. Washington's devotion to Jesus Christ was so apparent in the camp that the Reverend Henry Muhlenberg, father of Major General John Peter Gabriel Muhlenberg, remarked, what did he remark, Sister Pam?
1: His Excellency General Washington rode around among his army yesterday and admonished each and every one to fear God, to put away the wickedness that has set in, and to practice the Christian virtues. From all appearances, this gentleman does not belong to the so-called world of society, for he respects God's word, believes in the atonement or redemptive work through Christ, and bears himself in humility and gentleness. Therefore, the Lord God has also singularly, yea, marvelously preserved
0: him from harm
1: in the midst of countless perils, ambushes, fatigues, etc., and has hitherto graciously held him in his hand as a chosen vessel.
0: And we looked at 2 Corinthians 15, and I'm going to read part of verse 2. The Lord is with you while you be with him. And if you seek him, he will be found of you because you seek him, he'll be found of you. But if you forsake him, he will forsake you. So Washington was trying to get this over to his troops and also to the Congress. The Lord is with you while you're with him. Amen. You be with God, he'll be with you. And if you seek him, he will be found of you. But if you forsake him, he will forsake you. So we need all the help we can get. We need our troops in church services in the camp. They had these chaplains, and they were putting on church services inside the various camps of the soldiers. They have an area where they have church, you see. Washington focused on making the U.S. military not only righteous, but also respectable, forbidding his troops to swear. He issued the following order about a month after he was, or actually less than a month after he was chosen general. Listen to what he put this out, this order, the general.
1: The general most earnestly requires and expects a due observance of those articles of war established for the government of the army, which forbid profane cursing, swearing, and drunkenness. And in like manner requires and expects of all officers and soldiers not engaged on actual duty a punctual attendance on divine service to employ the blessings of heaven upon the means used for our safety and defense.
0: See, you need to be in church and you need to be reverencing God to implore, to get from heaven the blessings of heaven upon us, upon the means used for our safety and defense and all of our endeavors. There's another way of saying, the Lord is with you while you're with Him. If you seek Him, if you seek Him, if you seek Him, He will be found of you. He will be found of you.

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Until our next Bible lesson, remember, faith, trusting and believing God. Faith comes by hearing, and hearing the Word of God.

0: NCN News. I'm Mike Raley. The U.S. Senate, for the first time, has approved a war powers resolution to block U.S. military action against Iran. The North Carolina House on Tuesday rejected Senate changes to a bill that would restrict or ban social media access for children under age 16. The chambers will now negotiate tweaks to the bill on provisions over age verification, parental controls, and enforcement. Representative Jeff Zinger, the bill's sponsor, told WRAL-TV.
1: Instead of having parental permission to be on this, the parents would have to open the door for them.
0: Students from across North Carolina sat down with state lawmakers urging for greater investment in public schools. Elizabeth Green, a student from Winston-Salem, says without a state budget, schools need help more than ever.
2: Teachers do an amazing job, but they can't do that. They can't do everything by themselves. They need more support, and so do we.
0: President Donald Trump is headed to Capitol Hill to meet with Republican senators who have grown increasingly frustrated with his efforts to divert their agenda. Mr. Trump attended a closed-door Senate GOP luncheon on Wednesday for the first time in more than a year. Members of the Lumbee tribe voted down an amendment that would clear the way for the future of a casino in Robeson County. Alan Greenspan, the influential economist who steered U.S. monetary policy during his five terms as chairman of the Federal Reserve under four presidents, died this week at the age of 100. North Carolina State University economics professor emeritus Mike Walden tells NCN News Greenspan was iconic.
3: I think the biggest legacy would be that you can have an economy where you have low inflation rate, low unemployment rate, economic growth, and he proved that during the 1990s. Now, he got some help.
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I know y'all can't see me, but I'm dancing like Michael Jackson, yeah. Moonwalking and everything. All I need is a glove and some

WIZS 1450, 100.1 is the weekday. Wake up 5 minutes past 6 o'clock. We're going to get up to about 88. Plenty of sunshine. Right now, 61 degrees. I'm Steve Lewis. Go ahead, T.

WIZS 1450 100.1 is the weekday wake up. 61 pleasant degrees right now. We'll get up to 88. Plenty of sunshine. In just a moment, I'll give you a complete weather forecast. 8 minutes now past 6 o'clock. Color, pattern, and color for the day. Polka dots, color pattern. 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Pick which one you want to do. 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

where you and I have a hassle with the human race. Sang hip hop and don't stop, just blast off. Sure shot, cause the man from Mars stop eating cars and eating bars.

0: WIZS 1450, 100.1. Weekday wake up on this Wednesday morning, June 24th. 60 degrees right now. We've got 13 minutes past 6 o'clock. Sunny today. We'll get up to about 88. Clouds kind of moving in tonight, low of 63, and clouds kind of staying with partly cloudy tomorrow. Look for a high right about 90. Once again, 88 and sunny. Right now, 60 degrees. 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

WIZS 1450 100.1 The Weekday Wake Up. This song was originally done in 1982 by the rock group The Clash. Yeah. Darius Rucker and Jason Aldean, Luke Bryan, Charles Kelly. 60 degrees now. We'll get up to 88. Sunshine today. 19 minutes past 6 on your community voice. 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

WIZS 1450 100.1 is the weekday wake up with Steve Lewis. Polka dots color pattern for the day. Silver, the color for the day. 22 minutes now past 6. We've got 60 degrees. We'll get up to about 88. Plenty of sunshine today.

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1: NCN Sports, I'm Tony Rixby. In the NBA draft, Memphis Grizzlies taking Duke freshman forward Cameron Boozer as the number 3 overall pick. This after Boozer was named the AP National Player of the Year.
2: I mean, honestly, it still doesn't feel real. You know, when you dream of something your whole life and you finally get there, I mean, it takes a moment for it to really sink in, but we were all super excited. You know, it was great to embrace my parents and my brothers, you know, share that moment with them. So we're super excited for sure.
1: The Chicago Bulls took North Carolina freshman forward Caleb Wilson with a number 4 pick.
3: Man, I feel great. And, you know, I feel like that happened for a reason. You know, I'm grateful for the opportunity to, you know, play in the NBA. And I feel like if that would have never happened, I wouldn't be in the position I'm in now.
1: PGA Tour announcing major changes to its schedule starting in 2028. The tour will employ 2 separate series of events, the PGA Tour Championship and the Challenger Series. Challenger Series will be the primary pathway to the championship, with golfers competing to advance to the top track, including in-season elevation with 2 wins. That championship series will include 24 events, including 16 signature events, the 4 majors, and the Players' Championship. The NFL will not be holding a supplemental draft this summer. That means the only way former Texas Tech quarterback Brandon Sorsby can enter the NFL draft now will be through a standard entry in the spring of 2027. Last night's game between the Durham Bulls and the Norfolk Tides postponed at Harbert Park in Norfolk last night due to inclement weather. It'll be made up as part of a single admission doubleheader later today. Wilson Warbirds jumping out to an 8-0 lead. They never looked back as they blasted the Fredericksburg Nationals 15-2 at that series opener last night at Virginia Credit Union Stadium in Fredericksburg, Virginia. 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

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Sadie's Coffee Corner, 324 South Garner Street, Henderson. They sponsor. I know you're gonna think I'm lying, but I'm not. And I got a story for you in a few minutes. Polka dots, color pattern for the day. Silver, color for the day. 26 minutes till 7.

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John Pardee. 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
2: WIZS. Yeah,
0: that's what I just said.
2: Middays here, starting at 11 o'clock Monday through Friday. It's Town Talk.
0: As I was saying, WIZS 1450 100.1 weekday wake up 88 and sunny's the forecast right now. 61, 19 minutes till 7. And I know you're gonna think I'm lying, but I'm not. It's being brought to you by Sadie's Coffee Corner in Henderson, 324 South Garnet Street. Now check this out. This is a wild one. A man says one night, someone

0: We all got to make a living. He gave back the bus pass, then asked the man if he smoked, and then gave him 2 cigarettes. Yeah. I don't believe it myself. But I'm so glad it turned out nice, okay? I know you think I'm lying, but I'm not. And I know you think I'm lying, but I'm not, being sponsored by Sadie's Coffee Corner.
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4: Humidity levels dropping from north to south as we go throughout our Wednesday. It's not going to be piping hot either, so more of a manageable heat. Temperatures for most of us reaching the mid to upper 80s this afternoon. Mostly sunny to at times partly cloudy. Overnight, a partly cloudy sky. Temperatures mainly falling into the 60s. And as we head into Thursday, it's mostly sunny to partly cloudy and hotter. High temperatures 88 to 93. I'm meteorologist Chris Michaels in the NCN Weather Center.
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I'm Steve Lewis, 61 now. We'll get up to 88, plenty of sunshine. Go ahead and count them down. 11 minutes till 7.

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Polka dots, color pattern for the day. Silver, the color for the day. And don't mistake silver with gray, okay? Gray is darker, okay? Silver is the lighter and shiny one. Polka dots, color pattern, silver, color for the day. 61 degrees now, 8 minutes till 7 on your community voice.

0: NCN News. I'm Mike Raley. Correspondent Ben Thomas reports the Trump administration is touting the Iran deal as a payday for U.S. farmers, but Iran is rejecting that claim.
1: Money that will be taken out of Iran is going to go to our farmers to give corn, soybeans, wheat to Iran.
2: President Trump claims the interim deal to end the war with Iran will deliver a financial windfall to American farmers, as Iranian financial assets are unfrozen.
0: The North Carolina State Senate on Tuesday passed legislation that could usher in wide-ranging changes to the state's tax laws if later approved by Governor Josh Stein. The Senate voted 27-18 to pass Senate Bill 595, which would create new tax exemptions or stricter tax enforcement in several niche areas that affect many people and industries. Nearly two dozen teens were arrested after more than 200 gathered over the weekend in Romer Bearden Park in uptown Charlotte. The gathering occurred as the Charlotte-Mecklenburg Police Department enforced a curfew for children and teens. Lieutenant Ryan Shields told WSOC,
3: "It's not just the children's responsibility, it's the parents' responsibility as well."
0: In the first major vote since gaining federal recognition, members of the Lumbee tribe have rejected an amendment that would have cleared the way for a plan to develop a casino and entertainment complex in Robeson County. Before the vote, Tribal Chairman John Lowry said,
4: "We're just very proud of everyone for coming out and voting and being part of the democratic process, being part of this process that allows you to vote for how we shall move forward."
0: As drought conditions continue in North Carolina, officials are reminding campers to take extra precautions when heading outdoors this summer. Goose Creek Park Ranger Nick Metello:
5: "Leave everything in designated areas. So, like, for example, if you're using a fire ring, keep the fire there. Don't start a fire elsewhere."
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1: 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Thank you for making the choice to listen local to the music mix that you love.

WIZS 1450, 100.1. What is the weekday wake up on this Wednesday morning, June 24th? And this is a Keith Urban double play. 4 minutes after 7, 61 degrees now. Gonna be nice, not too hot. 88, plenty of sunshine.

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My name is Steve Lewis. We've got a color pattern for you. Polka dots got a color of the day for you. Silver. Polka dots, color pattern, silver, color for the day. 7 after 7, 61 degrees now. Sunny. Look for a high of 88.

0: WIZS 1450 100.1 is the weekday wake up. Chris Michaels is in the Weather Center. Complete forecast on the way. Right now it is 61 degrees, 11 minutes past 7. And Chris's complete forecast, that's being sponsored by Carts.
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2: Humidity levels dropping from north to south as we go throughout our Wednesday. It's not going to be piping hot either, so more of a manageable heat. Temperatures for most of us reaching the mid to upper 80s this afternoon, mostly sunny to at times partly cloudy. Overnight, a partly cloudy sky, temperatures mainly falling into the 60s. And as we head into Thursday, it's mostly sunny to partly cloudy and hotter, high temperatures 88 to 93. I'm meteorologist Chris Michaels in the NCN Weather Center.
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WIZS 1450, 100.1 is the weekday wake up. And we've got polka dots as our color pattern for the day. Silver, the color for the day. 88 and sunny, right now 61. We got sunshine out there. 19 minutes past 7 on your community voice, WIZS.

WIZS 1450, 100.1, the weekday wake up. 22 away, wake at 22 after 7. 61 degrees, 88 and sunny is our forecast. Hey, you know, there's plenty of country in the big cities. They just call them the suburbs.

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1: NCN Sports, I'm Tony Rixby. In the NBA draft, Memphis Grizzlies taking Duke freshman forward Cameron Boozer as the number 3 overall pick. This after Boozer was named the AP National Player of the Year.
2: I mean, honestly, it still doesn't feel real. You know, when you dream of something your whole life and you finally get there, I mean, it takes a moment for it to really sink in, but we were all super excited. You know, it was great to embrace my parents and my brothers, you know, share that moment with them. So we're super excited for sure.
1: The Chicago Bulls took North Carolina freshman forward Caleb Wilson with the number 4 pick.
3: I feel great. You know, I feel like it happened for a reason. You know, I'm grateful for the opportunity to, you know, play in the NBA, and I feel like if that would have never happened, I wouldn't be in the position I'm in now.
1: PGA Tour announcing major changes to its schedule starting in 2028. The tour will employ 2 separate series of events, the PGA Tour Championship and the Challenger Series. Challenger Series will be the primary pathway to the championship, with golfers competing to advance to the top track, including in-season elevation with 2 wins. That championship series will include 24 events, including 16 signature events, the 4 majors, and the Players' Championship. The NFL will not be holding a supplemental draft this summer. That means the only way former Texas Tech quarterback Brandon Sorsby can enter the NFL draft now will be through a standard entry in the spring of 2027. Last night's game between the Durham Bulls and the Norfolk Tides postponed at Harbord Park in Norfolk last night due to inclement weather. It'll be made up as part of a single admission doubleheader later today. Wilson Warbirds jumping out to an 8-0 lead. They never looked back as they blasted the Fredericksburg Nationals 15-2 at that series opener last night at Virginia Credit Union Stadium in Fredericksburg, Virginia. 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

WIZS 1450, 100.1, weekday wake up, 64 degrees right now. We'll get up to 88. We'll have sunshine this afternoon. 26 minutes now till 8 o'clock. And silver is the color for the day. Polka dots, the color pattern for the day.

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The weekday wake up, 23 minutes now till 8 o'clock. I'm Steve Lewis. It's feeling good out there, 64 degrees, 88 and sunny. What's for breakfast? I'm still wondering which food chain is going to be the first one to put grits on a breakfast biscuit. You know some little kid who likes grits is probably going to do it or may have already done it with a toast. Baby.

WIZS 1450, 100.1, the weekday wake up, midweek Wednesday, right now 19 minutes till 8, 64 degrees, 88 and sunny. Chris Michaels in a moment with more details about our weather. Today is Wednesday, it's June 24th. It's National Parchment Paper Day. Parchment paper, silicone-coated cellulose paper used in baking and cooking, heat-resistant, can handle temperatures of 420 to 450, grease-proof, and non-stick. Parchment paper, those who use it, they know that parchment paper infuses flavor, locks in moisture, and preserves the nutrients. Also simplifies preparation and cleanup. Just take it off the pan, throw it away. Parchment paper comes in two forms. Now, here's a little bit of education about parchment paper. Comes in two forms, bleached and unbleached. Bleached parchment paper is white. It's got a smooth surface, and it's been chemically treated, usually with chlorine. Unbleached parchment paper is brown, is untreated, and is more eco-friendly and health-conscious. Okay? Paper Chef, they started this celebration in 2016. Today's June 24th.

0: Wall, point guard from the University of Kentucky, and also Word of God Christian Academy in Raleigh. He was the first pick in the NBA draft, and he was selected by the Washington Wizards. On the state in 2023, the Angels' Mike Trout, Brandon Drury, and Matt Thace. They hit home runs on three consecutive pitches. Oh, man, they talked the Rockies. Final score was 25-1. 1902, Target was founded in Minneapolis. It was founded as the Goodfellow Dry Goods by George Dayton. Today is June 24th. Let's say happy birthday to former singer, dancer, and actress Michelle Lee. She's 84 years old today. You may remember her as being Karen Fairgate McKenzie on the series Knots Landing. Happy birthday to former actor George Stanford Brown. He's 83 years old. He was Officer Terry Webster on the series The Rookies. And in Roots, he was Tom Harvey, the son of Chicken George. And he played the great-grandfather of Alex Haley. Happy birthday from Fleetwood Mac. Happy birthday to Mick Fleetwood. Actor Joe Penny, he was Jake on Jake and the Fat Man, and also Nick Ryder on Riptide. Happy birthday to Golf Hall of Famer Julie Inkster, to Los Angeles Lakers coach and former Duke and NBA guard J.J. Redick, and happy birthday to soccer great Lionel Messi. 16 away from 8 o'clock, 64 degrees, 88 and sunny. Chris Michaels, give us more details.
1: Humidity levels dropping from north to south as we go throughout our Wednesday. It's not going to be piping hot either, so more of a manageable heat. Temperatures for most of us reaching the mid to upper 80s this afternoon. Mostly sunny to at times partly cloudy. Overnight, a partly cloudy sky. Temperatures mainly falling into the 60s. And as we head into Thursday, it's mostly sunny to partly cloudy and hotter. High temperatures 88 to 93. I'm meteorologist Chris Michaels in the NCN Weather Center.
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6: 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Middays here starting at 11 o'clock Monday through Friday. It's Town Talk. We also have the local skinny and local news. 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

WIZS. 1450, 100.1 is the weekday wake up. Hey, what's the latest news in Henderson and surrounding areas? John Charles Rose, right toward the top of the hour, he'll give us the latest. 10 minutes now till 8, 64 degrees. We'll get up to 88, sunshine, blue skies. Polka dots, color pattern for the day. Silver, color for the day.

WIZS 1450, 100.1, the weekday wake up. We've got sunshine out there right now, 65 degrees. Forecast says we'll top out right about 88. 8 o'clock. Oh, I can see it. It's just about 7 minutes away. We are your community voice. We're WIZS.

0: NCN News. I am Mike Rayleigh. North Carolina lawmakers advanced a revised involuntary commitment reform bill on Tuesday aimed at keeping criminally involved people from cycling between jails, courts, and hospitals while keeping the public safe. Representative Timothy Reeder of Pitt County is one of the bill's sponsors.
1: One of the challenges is that the people who have criminal behavior and have mental illness never get evaluated fully. And they linger in our jails and in our mental institutions, in our prisons, because they're not getting treated.
0: The Senate, for the first time, has approved a war powers resolution to block U.S. military action against Iran. Tuesday's vote comes as lawmakers watch President Donald Trump's efforts to resolve the conflict. On the war front, International Atomic Energy Agency Director General Rafael Mario Grossi emphasized the inspections in Iran will take place if progress is made in the Iran-U.S. deal.
2: If this happens the day after tomorrow or in 1 week or in 10 days, it's important but not essential. This is going to happen. Of course, if they want to comply with the agreement. If they don't want, it's another matter.
0: The state auditor's office found the North Carolina Division of Employment Security distributed $47.2 million in fraudulent unemployment payments between 2021 and 2025. State Auditor Dave Bullock told CBS 17.
3: North Carolina had an abysmal rate of recovery and issuing payments that were not appropriate.
0: Asheville is putting a new data center development on hold for the next year. During an Asheville City Council meeting last night, Asheville City resident Eric Olson told the council,
4: I understand the fears about water, about energy demands, about noise, about neighborhood fit. They're all legitimate, but they're not reasons to disarm ourselves, and we clearly need to regulate and negotiate aggressively.
0: You're listening to NCN News.
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6: Good morning, and thank you very much for listening to WIZS. Coming up on a couple of minutes after the hour, and the temperature right now, a more pleasant day expected weather-wise today, is 65. North Carolina House District 32, Representative Brian Kahn is going to seek a second term after all. Kahn said he is stepping back into the race for NC House District 32 following the unanimous vote by the House District 32 Democratic Selection Committee, which met Saturday to select a replacement for Curtis McRae. Although McRae won the Democratic primary in March, he announced a few weeks ago that he was withdrawing from the race to focus on personal health matters. And a statement provided to WIZS by Angela Thornton, Vance County Democratic Party chairperson, said, "That was a hard call, and I have nothing but respect for him," Kahn said. "I wish Curtis and his family well, and I ask that everyone respect his privacy as he takes care of what matters most right now." On the morning of Saturday, June the 20th, the House District 32 Selection Committee met by Zoom. The committee, made up of two delegates from Granville County and two from Vance County, voted unanimously to nominate Kahn as the Democratic candidate for the seat. Kahn accepted the nomination. "The seat is too important to leave uncontested," Kahn said. He will face Republican Frank Sossaman, who previously held the seat before he was beaten by Kahn in 2024. As Kahn said, House District 32 is a frontline district, and we work with, or rather, and the work we started together in 2024 is not finished. He said, "I'm stepping back in with the same energy I brought to this fight 2 years ago, and I am not letting up." Kahn said the campaign is already underway, and will focus on protecting public schools, defending rural communities, strengthening local infrastructure, supporting working families, and making sure Granville and Vance counties continue to have a strong voice in Raleigh. Kahn said, "We are already moving. This district knows what is at stake." He said that he won the seat by organizing and showing up and fighting for every vote, and he said that is exactly what we're going to do again, and said, "Let's get to work." A public notice out we've told you about: the Henderson City Council, a special call meeting today at 5. The purpose of the meeting is to consider and discuss adoption of the fiscal year 27 budget. While area students and teachers are enjoying summer vacation, the Henderson-Vance Chamber of Commerce is getting a game plan together to provide welcome bags to 100 or so new teachers to the various schools across the city and the county. Area businesses are invited to fill the bags with donations, useful supplies with your business logo would be a great addition. And Chamber's Director of Programs, Vanessa Jones, said donations can be dropped off through Friday, July the 10th. The schools which will receive the bags include Crossroads Christian, Henderson Collegiate, Carvance Academy, Vance Charter, Oxford Prep, Vance Charter, and Vance County Schools. Please drop off your items at the Chamber office at 414 South Garnet Street. Call Jones at the Chamber if you like at 438-8414 for more information. WIZS News Time is almost 8:06.
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6: Thank you for continuing to listen to WIZS News. Plans to install the Vance County Veterans Memorial are right on track, with the hard work beginning today. Right now, as a matter of fact, in advance of the official unveiling and dedication at 10 a.m. on Saturday, July the 4th. As American Legion Post 60 Commander Hartwell Wright said recently, it's going to be pretty difficult to keep the 9-foot memorial a secret for a week or so between the time that it's put into place, and again, it is actually being put into place right now. It's going to be hard to keep it a secret between now and July the 4th, isn't it? But it'll give folks some time there to get things tidied up and pretty up the landscaping that will be part of the monument site located at 200 Breckenridge Street just outside the Henderson Police Department. Then the community is invited to bring a lawn chair and be part of the momentous occasion, which will include a presentation on the history of Vance County from its beginnings to the present day by local historians Tim Blackburn and Mark Pace. Fundraising for the monument is going well, with about $18,000 left of the overall $150,000 goal, Wright said. The monument includes a memorial headstone with the names of the 126 people of Vance County who were in the military and were killed in action. Wright said, folks have been good to us. It's been a blessing. In the event of rain on July the 4th, the ceremony will move to nearby McGregor Hall. But as we understand it right now, the monument, the components of the monument are being unloaded from a big 18-wheeler and are being set up here today and actually being unloaded, and part of the setup is going on right now in downtown Henderson. Bridger Stewartson is one cool dude. The 19-year-old just pulled off the first Henderson Music and Arts Festival downtown here in his hometown, which from all accounts was a great success. Hundreds of people came out to check out the lineup, which included local bands as well as other musicians and vocalists from Durham and Boston. Stewartson, who just completed his freshman year at the renowned Berklee School of Music in Boston, is an accomplished jazz pianist. The 2025 Vance Charter School grad told WIZS in an earlier interview that the festival is a way for him to give back to his hometown. He mentioned a couple of takeaways from having the first year under his belt, and one was, and we quote, that I'm going to do it again next year for sure, and every year after, hopefully, as he explained it to us Monday on Town Talk. A second takeaway, he's going to hire some more help. He got to the site about 8:30 in the morning on Sunday, June the 14th, and was still there finishing up at 10 that night. In addition to setting up and making sure everything was ready for the performances, Stewartson was a great festival greeter and ambassador himself, and that was all before he took the stage. It was just a great day, and he said it was just great to see so many people show up. 600 people, he said, in and out all day, everybody smiling the whole time, dancing. It was a good day. People from all different ethnicities, backgrounds, and ages made up the crowd, which Stewartson attributes to the music. It was the music that worked all the other stuff in, he said. Listening to live music, which, by the way, was right there on the lawn near the pavilion, that's right near where the Veterans Memorial is going on, and everybody got to hear the live music. And live music creates a special feeling among concert goers. He said, you feel like you're almost part of it, of the moving organism that the event is based around. If you went to the event, be sure to tell people about it. If you didn't make it this year, be sure when you hear about it next year that you get lined up and go. Jimmy and the Sound Barriers kicked things off, and the Westbrooks provided the intro to Bridger and Friends, which was the final group to take the stage. All of the groups were stellar. Stewartson said, I couldn't have asked for a better turnout for the music. As he thinks about next year's festival, he said he may consider moving the date up just a little bit to avoid some of the heat. It was pretty hot that day before a quick shower cooled things off. There were tents and misting fans and a super nice breeze, he said. Stewartson said everybody I talked to had a great time. It was just a happy time, adding that he loved seeing folks out dancing in front of the stage, smiling and talking to old friends and making new ones. And Bridger and Friends will be playing tonight from 6 until 9, or rather that's tomorrow night, isn't it? Bridger and Friends will be playing on Thursday night from 6 p.m. till 9 tomorrow, Thursday the 25th, at Tobacco Wood in Oxford for the final installment of what Oxford calls Quitting Time. Then he'll be headed off to New York City to hang out with the Parliamentary Funkadelic guys and the bassist for the Allman Brothers Band and Dead and Company. All this before beginning his sophomore year. Yes, indeed. Bridger Stewartson is one cool dude. News time is 8:14.
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6: 15 minutes after the hour, thank you for listening. We don't have any new obituaries to report, but we do have an update on an existing obituary for Melvin Eugene Hanks, 85, of Baltimore Church Road, who passed last week on the 18th at Moriah Parham. The funeral service is going to be today at 1 o'clock. That is unchanged, but the venue has changed. The funeral service for Melvin Eugene Hanks is going to be at 1 today, and it'll be at Clearview Church. An interment will follow at Nutbush Baptist Church. And the viewing was yesterday. Survivors include his wife, Beatrice Bream Hanks, his children, Roderick Hanks, Kimberly Hanks Piles, Audrey Davis, Joanne Kittrell, Joyce Turrentine, His children also include Arthur Brame, Robert Brame, and Curtis Brame. And his siblings, Houston, Doc Hanks, Herman Hanks, and Nancy Henderson, 16 grands and 15 great-grands, and a host of other relatives. Again, the funeral service at 1 today for Melvin Eugene Hanks has changed to a new location, and it'll now be at Clearview Church. You can review this information and share a memory at davis-royster.com. Thank you for listening to WIZS News.
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23: Humidity levels dropping from north to south as we go throughout our Wednesday. It's not going to be piping hot either, so more of a manageable heat. Temperatures for most of us reaching the mid to upper 80s this afternoon, mostly sunny to at times partly cloudy. Overnight, a partly cloudy sky, temperatures mainly falling into the 60s. And as we head into Thursday, it's mostly sunny to partly cloudy and hotter, high temperatures 88 to 93. I'm meteorologist Chris Michaels in the NCN Weather Center.
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2: NCN Sports, I'm Tony Rixby. In the NBA draft, Memphis Grizzlies taking Duke freshman forward Cameron Boozer as the number 3 overall pick. This after Boozer was named the AP National Player of the Year.
3: I mean, honestly, it still doesn't feel real. You know, when you dream something your whole life and you finally get there, I mean, it takes a moment for it to really sink in, but we were all super excited. You know, it was great to embrace my parents and my brothers, you know, share that moment with them. So we're super excited for sure.
2: The Chicago Bulls took North Carolina freshman forward Caleb Wilson with the number 4 pick.
4: Great, I feel great. And, you know, I feel like that happened for a reason. You know, I'm grateful for the opportunity to, you know, play in the NBA. And I feel like if that would have never happened, I wouldn't be in the position I'm in now.
2: PGA Tour announcing major changes to its schedule starting in 2028. The tour will employ 2 separate series of events, the PGA Tour Championship and the Challenger Series. Challenger Series will be the primary pathway to the championship, with golfers competing to advance to the top track, including in-season elevation with 2 wins. That championship series will include 24 events, including 16 signature events, the 4 majors, and the Players Championship. The NFL will not be holding a supplemental draft this summer. That means the only way former Texas Tech quarterback Brandon Sorsby can enter the NFL draft now will be through a standard entry in the spring of 2027. Last night's game between the Durham Bulls and the Norfolk Tides postponed at Harbord Park in Norfolk last night due to inclement weather. It'll be made up as part of a single admission doubleheader later today. Wilson Warbirds jumping out to an 8-0 lead. They never looked back as they blasted the Fredericksburg Nationals 15-2 at that series opener last night at Virginia Credit Union Stadium in Fredericksburg, Virginia. 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

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Polka dots our color pattern for the day, and silver's our color for the day. 68, sunshine is out there. Right now we're looking for a high about 88. 26 minutes till 9 o'clock on your community voice. 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

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Right now it's 68 and sunny, 23 minutes till 9 o'clock. I'm Steve Lewis. Hey, do you get upset if people spell your name wrong? You know, some people might spell, instead of S-T-E-V-E-N, they'll spell it S-T-E-P-H-E-N. You know, do you get upset? I don't. I just correct them. That's not how you spell my name.

0: WIZS 1450, 100.1, the weekday wake up, 19 in front of 9, 68 degrees, 88 and sunny is the forecast. Chris Michaels will tell us what's happening for the rest of the day. 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

0: Upper 80s this afternoon, mostly sunny to at times partly cloudy. Overnight, a partly cloudy sky, temperatures mainly falling into the 60s. And as we head into Thursday, it's mostly sunny to partly cloudy and hotter, high temperatures 88 to 93. I'm meteorologist Chris Michaels in the NCN Weather Center.
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WIZS. 1450, 100.1 is the weekday wake up. Hey, what are you going to do today to make somebody smile? Okay, yeah, think about that. What are you going to do today to make yourself smile? 68 degrees, sunshine is out there. 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

WIZS 1450 100.1 is the weekday wake up. Got that polka dot pattern working as our color pattern for the day, and silver is our color for the day. Polka dot, silver, color pattern, color for the day. 10 minutes till 9. After

WIZS 1450, 100.1. It's the weekday wake up, 7 minutes now till 9 o'clock. 68 degrees, we'll get up to 88. Plenty of sunshine this afternoon. I'm Steve Lewis, and going to wrap up this edition of the weekday wake up by singing along. Scotty McCreery, sing it loud. Talk to you tomorrow morning at 6 o'clock right here on WIZS. I'm

0: NCN News. I'm Mike Riley. The Senate, for the first time, has approved a war powers resolution to block U.S. military action against Iran. Meanwhile, Duke University professor Bruce Gentleson told NCN News...
1: Both parties, Donald Trump is being criticized from the right and the left, you know, on this. I think what the country needs is not so much open-ended interventionism or isolationism. It needs a pragmatic approach to where we use our military and economic power.
0: The State Board of Elections will be revisiting a case today involving Wake County election officials counting the ballots of three early voters who died in 2024. For years, state election officials have told county election officials to throw out all ballots cast by people who vote early but then die before Election Day. North Carolina beach towns would be able to keep using room occupancy tax dollars for seasonal ocean rescue and lifeguards under new legislation meant to clarify how the money can be spent. Carolina Beach Mayor Lynn Barbie told WECT.
2: It's somewhere around $2 million total, but that pays for a lot of things.
0: Jacksonville City Council members voted Tuesday night to redraw district lines instead of eliminating the city's ward system. Mayor Sammy Phillips told WITN.
3: I feel relieved that we got the chance to sit down as council and hear from all the different council members and come to some type of conclusion as to what track we want to take in order to make sure that we're following the law.
0: U.S. Centers for Medicare and Medicaid Services Administrator Dr. Mehmet Oz says one case of fraud resulted in a young man's death.
4: EKG was taken. His parents were told he was fine. The doctor, we believe, from the moment he got the image to said it was fine was 11 seconds. The parents who had been marketed to, claiming that their kid might be at risk, were therefore told the kid was fine, when in fact nothing had been done. The October EKG was read as normal. The kid was dead a month later.
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0: Humidity levels dropping from north to south as we go throughout our Wednesday. It's not going to be piping hot either, so more of a manageable heat. Temperatures for most of us reaching the mid to upper 80s this afternoon, mostly sunny to at times partly cloudy. Overnight, a partly cloudy sky, temperatures mainly falling into the 60s. And as we head into Thursday, it's mostly sunny to partly cloudy and hotter, high temperatures 88 to 93. I'm meteorologist Chris Michaels in the NCN Weather Center.
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0: Be brave. 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

0: Humidity levels dropping from north to south as we go throughout our Wednesday. It's not going to be piping hot either, so more of a manageable heat. Temperatures for most of us reaching the mid to upper 80s this afternoon, mostly sunny to at times partly cloudy. Overnight, a partly cloudy sky, temperatures mainly falling into the 60s. And as we head into Thursday, it's mostly sunny to partly cloudy and hotter, high temperatures 88 to 93. I'm meteorologist Chris Michaels in the NCN Weather Center.
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0: All of us at Saddaway Point Marina are pleased to celebrate the 70th anniversary of WIZS Radio. 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

0: I'm Mike Riley. North Carolina lawmakers advanced a revised involuntary commitment reform bill Tuesday aimed at keeping criminally involved people from cycling between jails, courts, and hospitals while keeping the public safe. Representative Timothy Reeder of Pitt County says the bill allows some evaluations to be conducted in jails rather than hospitals.
1: So that we are protecting public safety while ensuring that the evaluation is done.
0: The Senate, for the first time, has approved a war powers resolution to block U.S. military action against Iran. Tuesday's vote comes as lawmakers warily watch President Donald Trump's efforts to resolve the conflict. It was the 10th time the Senate has tried to advance a war powers resolution. Washington correspondent Sagar Magani reports President Trump is unhappy gas prices are not falling more sharply.
2: Gas prices are falling, but not as fast as President Trump would like. Earlier this week,
3: oil prices are way down.
2: As more oil tankers start moving through the Strait of Hormuz, AAA says prices at the pump are averaging $3.93 a gallon. The president says they better start going down a lot faster.
0: In a major vote since gaining federal recognition, members of the Lumbee trial have rejected an amendment that would have cleared the way for a plan to develop a casino and entertainment complex in Robeson County. Before the vote, Wanda Burns Ramsey, a Lumbee tribe member, said,
4: "The Lumbees have purchased land that's in a perfect location for entertainment right off 95, 240 acres.
0: Asheville is putting new data center development on hold for the next year as city leaders study how to regulate the fast-growing industry. Asheville resident Mo Knight told the city council,
5: "I have done research, and data centers don't actually offer that much employment to the community."
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11: 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I'm John Galantis, and welcome to the Clearview Today show with our host, Dr. Abadan Shah. Dr. Shah, I almost introduced myself as Ryan Hill. I was so used to the cadence of I'm Ryan Hill, I'm John Galantis, I almost said it, even though I know that's not my name.
12: Yeah, I was about to say, find out more about it right here.
11: He always has the best little pick-me-ups. Let's talk about that a little more. Let's discover it. Let's dive in right here on Clearview Today. I'm like, he always gets it. He just gets it.
12: We miss him. We miss Ryan.
11: Yes.
12: We do miss Ryan.
11: Yes, we miss Ryan. We miss David. We miss a lot of the staff. You know, a lot of people don't know this because of the movie magic of radio making, I guess I should say that way, is that you were actually traveling for a good bit.
12: Yes.
11: You were traveling for a week and a half, 2 weeks?
12: Just about 2 weeks.
11: Yeah.
12: It began with a conference on biblical manuscripts, specifically for those who are interested in textual criticism and biblical manuscripts. It is a manuscript known as GA629. Mm-hmm. It's a diglot, which means there are two languages. Latin is the primary language. Now, we know the New Testament was written in Greek, but there are manuscripts where the Latin is more prominent, and the Greek, as hard as it is to believe, was originally the Byzantine text, but it was sort of forced to conform to the Latin text.
11: Does that muddy the waters at all?
12: Oh, yes, it definitely does.
11: Really?
12: So that's where you get readings like 1 John 5, which we call comma Johannium, where it talks about there are three on earth, but then there are some manuscripts, because of the Latin influence, add that there are also three in heaven, talking about the Trinity.
3: But you're of the mind that that's not original.
12: It's not original.
3: Got it.
12: I believe it was a marginal reading in the Latin text. I mean, somebody put it in the margin. Almost like, oh, it says here there are three on earth. Well, there are three in heaven, too.
3: So they put it. Going right in.
12: And somehow that marginal reading kind of creeped into or crept into the actual text of the Latin.
3: Is it widely accepted that the three in heaven are not original, or is that hotly debated?
12: No, people know that that's not really original because the Greek manuscripts don't have it. Other than these few. But these few, there are a few manuscripts that have it. It's not correct. It's not accurate when people say that because Erasmus did not include it, that somehow these manuscripts were created in the moment. That's not true. Mm-hmm. There were some manuscripts there. And Comma Johannium, I'm sorry, the GA 629 is one of those manuscripts that had it. Mm-hmm. And the reason it had it is because someone altered the text from the Byzantine text, which does not have the Comma Johannium. It does not have the three in heaven part. And they conformed the Greek text to the Latin. Mm-hmm. And then the Greek text, it talks about the three in heaven.
3: Wow.
12: And it's not...
3: But it's only a couple manuscripts. It's only a few.
12: It's a handful. Okay. I would say maybe 7-8 maybe.
3: Okay.
12: Yeah.
3: Okay. So pretty much everyone agrees this is not... So what's the conference? If everyone's more or less in agreement, what is the conference?
12: Well, it was to sort of understand how manuscripts were corrupted. Mm-hmm. It's so to understand what to do now when it comes to looking at certain manuscripts. Because for a long time, they looked at the Greek text as if it was unique. Even though they were all agreed that this does not belong, they included it as a unique reading.
3: Got it.
12: And I'm sort of paraphrasing for the benefit of our readers or listeners, but it does not even belong as a unique reading.
3: Really?
12: Yeah, because it's really trying to... It's not unique in the sense that it came from, like, close to the writing of the original manuscript. It came much, much later to conform to the Latin. So it doesn't need the status of a unique.
3: Right.
12: It can just... I think it should be listed in the New Testament Greek apparatus as a Byzantine manuscript, because that's what it was originally.
3: Did Nicole come to the conference with you?
12: No.
3: Stayed in the hotel?
12: No, she went and traveled around. I picked out some places for her to go, like museums and old churches and kind of sightsee in the town or the city of Leuven. Mm-hmm. Leuven is a college town, a university town. So she spent her time just walking around, taking pictures, climbing towers. She had a great time.
3: That's awesome.
12: It was 2 days. She did had a good time.
3: So 2 days. So the rest of the time you guys were together filming. And
12: yes.
3: What country? It's crazy to say that, but what countries did you visit?
12: Three.
3: Three different countries.
12: Yeah, we started with Belgium because that's where the conference was in Leuven, which is about 30 minutes east of Brussels. Mm-hmm. And so we went to Waterloo, where the famous battle took place, where Napoleon was defeated by Wellington and others. And we filmed there. Mm-hmm. And then we, after the conference, went to London. We filmed there. There are several places I wanted to film in London. I was able to do that.
3: Nice.
12: Our Christmas play that's coming up, 101 Dalmatians.
3: You filmed the intro there?
12: The intro has been filmed.
3: Nice.
12: In Regent's Park.
3: Okay, that's the park from the story.
12: Absolutely.
3: Nice.
12: Like when you see, who are the main characters?
3: I can't remember the humans' names, but Pongo and Lola.
12: Purdy,
3: yeah. Those are the dogs.
12: So the human characters kind of fall into the water. Right.
3: I want to say Roger is the human's name.
12: Roger and Anita.
3: Yeah, you're right. That's it.
12: So
3: it's been years since I've seen that.
12: Yeah, Roger, you know, he's like on this bike and Pongo is like dragging him away and he falls into the lake.
3: That's where you filmed?
12: We filmed the lake too.
3: That's fantastic.
12: We were on the bridge where they meet.
3: Where they meet.
12: Yes, we filmed there.
3: Wow.
12: Filmed at Roger and Pongo's apartment, the bachelor pad. We filmed right outside.
3: Yes. Wow.
12: Yeah.
3: I didn't know that one.
12: Oh, yeah.
3: That's really cool.
12: Remember the scene where he is looking out the window and he's seeing all these different dogs walking by, and he's trying to find the mate for his
3: In the live action version?
12: No.
3: Oh, in the cartoon?
12: In the cartoon.
3: It's definitely been like at least 20 years since I've seen that movie. Maybe
12: so
3: more.
12: We filmed That's right outside the apartment complex.
3: Wow. That's awesome. It's going to be a great time. We're going ahead and telling you right now, getting early advertising out, 101 Dalmatians Christmas play happening at Clearview.
12: And children are going to be in the play this time. A lot of kids.
3: There's going to be at least 101 kids.
12: Maybe not that many.
3: Well, though, I'm glad you had a great trip. And, you know, that was one of the blessings that we were able to get a lot of episodes done so that, you know, a lot of people didn't even know that you were traveling. They haven't missed a beat. And now they're ready to continue in Nehemiah.
12: Yeah.
3: You know, we've been continuing this story in Nehemiah. We talked on yesterday's episode about your reputation, how these guys came after Nehemiah and how they damaged his reputation, or they tried to damage his reputation. He didn't take the bait. He didn't rise to it. He didn't get angry. He didn't fall for their trap. And now in chapter 7, we see this sort of narrative shift.
12: Right. Because now Nehemiah is challenging the people to give money. You know, just like you said in the opener, we think just because God is behind the work, if God is blessing, then the money will just fall out of the sky. Mm-hmm. No, it's not going to be like that.
3: Right.
12: Brick and mortar are not going to mysteriously and miraculously appear in a parking lot. Mm-hmm. You still have to give. People still have to sacrificially give. And then you have to plan. You have to budget. You may have to take a loan and go and buy the materials and hire the right people and get the permits and then build.
3: Yeah.
12: We've had to do that many times. We're doing it right now.
3: That's right.
12: There's a building that's being renovated and reconstructed, and it's going to be amazing for our student ministry.
3: That's right.
12: And children's ministry.
3: But you've been in ministry for a long time, and so you've been sort of, I don't want to say playing the game, but I guess that's sort of the, you've been in this world. You've seen how this goes, and if you're not business-minded as a leader, do you think it's easy to sort of overlook that or to just be like, get discouraged, like, I don't understand, we're doing this for God and it's just not happening magically?
12: Yeah, there was a time where for a brief period I felt that way, but I grew up in a pastor's home, and I grew up with a dad and mom who worked very hard to see the church grow. Mm-hmm. And they were people of faith. They were people of incredible faith, but they still had to trust God and wait upon God and get people to understand the need for certain projects to happen and certain buildings to be built. Like, I remember as a little boy watching the extension of our church. Mm-hmm. I remember the old church, and then I remember one day Dad talking about it's time for us to extend our church. Mm-hmm. We need double the seats. And I was a little kid. I mean, this is under 10. I mean, I would say I was probably 4 or 5 years old.
3: Were you excited?
12: I was, to the best of my ability, I was excited.
3: Right.
12: And then the day came where it was a big launch and everybody was making their promise or their, what's the word I'm looking
3: like
12: for?
3: Their
12: pledge.
3: Yeah.
12: Their pledge of how much they will give. And Dad even had this, I can see it right now, this cardboard slot like thing, and in the slot you could put in a quarter, like tons of quarters, and if you add up all those quarters it would come to about 100 rupees or something like that.
3: Okay.
12: So even children could pledge,
3: could contribute. Yeah.
12: And I remember getting one from my dad, and I said, how does this work? He said, well, every time you earn something, you get it as a quarter, and you slide it into this little pocket here. Mm-hmm. And you keep adding those quarters into these slots. I said, how much is that? Well, if you do it all, and it's just like rows and rows and rows, and turn it over and rows and rows and rows, mm-hmm. it comes to about 100 rupees. Mm-hmm. I said, well, I want to do it. He said, okay. It may take some time. It may require you to do some work and earn some money
3: right.
12: to give. And I did. And I remember, filling all the slots and then taking it to my dad and saying, here it is.
3: Wow.
12: And he said, okay, and let's see. He's like, yep, you did it. And guess what? That is 100 rupees. You have contributed 100 rupees to the building, to the extension of our church.
3: Wow. You still remember that to this day?
12: I remember that. I remember that very clearly. In fact, it had a this cardboard-looking thing, had a place for to hang it on the wall. And it hung in our living room the whole time that we were making this pledge and fulfilling our pledges to the church, to the Lord.
3: You know, that's something that has continued, that tradition has continued here at Clearview, because we encourage our kids to give.
12: Yes.
3: You know, we encourage, even if it's just quarters, if it's nickels, if it's pennies, this heart of giving that's contributing to a larger mission, which is the church. Sometimes during they do the turkey race every Thanksgiving, or they do in Awana, they have the missions, the kid-to-kid missions that VBS does. But it's encouraging children and, in extension, the church family to be giving, to be contributing.
12: For those of you who do not know the chicken or the turkey race, it's our Awana kids who will raise funds by the chores or the allowance or whatever way, and they give money, and then we take all that money and buy turkeys for a local ministry that we have between churches. It's called ACTS.
3: That's right.
12: Area Christians Together in Service. And we cook the turkeys. The men of our church will take the money given by our children, go buy turkeys, and we have, like, I don't know, 70, 80 turkeys, if not more.
3: There's a lot.
12: It's a lot of turkeys. And men will get here on the night before Thanksgiving, and they will be here until like 1, 2 o'clock in the morning.
3: 1, 2, maybe sometimes 3 in the morning, because they grill out too. They grill burgers and fries for each other. It's a big event.
12: Yeah. And last year we had probably the most men.
3: I think we had like 50, 60, 70 men. It was a lot.
12: And they'll cook the turkeys. And then the next morning, our student ministry, our young people, middle school, high school, they come together and they will package everything and take it to ACTS and give it to the people.
3: And you do a great job of promoting all of that visually, and not just so the community can see, but so that the children who gave to it, who gave their quarters and their nickels, can see that this person on Thanksgiving got to eat because you gave.
12: Absolutely.
3: All of these men came and were able to do this because you gave.
12: Absolutely. And we want our children, our students, to sacrifice, because Thanksgiving is a day where we say, oh, this is a family time. This is a be at home time.
3: Right.
12: To the contrary, our men are here serving. To the contrary, on Thanksgiving morning, our students are here going to our local food kitchen and helping people.
3: That's right.
12: That is the spirit we need to have.
3: That's right.
12: And somehow we hide behind, oh, this is family time.
3: Yeah.
12: I need to be with my family. This is not a time for church.
3: And so then you say, okay, well, we're going to make it even easier on you. And all we're asking is that you contribute, you donate, you give. And even then people are not people really here, but just in general, people are like, what? You're going to ask for my money? First you asked me to serve, now you just want my money? Like, what is with you guys? And I don't know where this comes from, Dr. Shaw. Maybe you can shed some light on this, where in the West, where people are objectively blessed, blessed beyond measure, we feel like the church shouldn't be asking us for our money. The church shouldn't be talking to us about how to manage our money. And that's just not biblical at all.
12: Absolutely. It's biblical is what Nehemiah is teaching us here. So if you go back to the text for a moment, and I'm reading here from Nehemiah chapter 7 and verse 70. Listen to what he says. And some of the heads of the fathers' houses gave to the work. The governor gave to the treasury 1,000 gold drachmas, 50 basins, and 530 priestly garments. Some of the heads of the fathers' houses gave to the treasury of the work 20,000 gold drachmas.
3: Wow.
12: And 2,200 silver minas. And that which the rest of the people gave was 20,000 gold drachmas. Keep in mind, I'm going to keep reading this in a moment. Keep in mind, these are people who came back from exile. Now, contrary to what we often think, they were not slaves in Babylon. They were not slaves in Persia. They were given the opportunity to live in Babylon by Nebuchadnezzar and others, and later on by Cyrus, to flourish.
3: Mm-hmm, to thrive.
12: To thrive, yeah. To climb the ladder. So it was not like, oh my goodness, we're in Persia or we're in Babylon and we are like slaves. No, they were given the chance to work hard. But even then, you are living such unpredictable lives, mm-hmm. away from home, in a foreign land, trying to build yourself up, as we say in America, trying to pull yourself up by your bootstraps.
3: Yeah.
12: So you have worked very hard, blood, sweat, and tears, to earn the money, to amass the wealth you have, mm-hmm. only to turn around and give it away like this?
3: Mm.
12: This was sacrificial.
3: That's right. And so do you think we've lost that in America? Do you think we've lost that, or just in the West?
12: I don't think we have lost it, but I think there are forces around us, sometimes even in the church, but secular forces who want us to lose it.
3: As a leader, do you hesitate to talk about money? Is there like not that it's like, hey, I'm not going to do it, but do you have that check like, oh gosh, I know people
12: all the time
3: don't like this?
12: I do. And I am guilty of that because it's not the right thing to do. As pastors, we feel like, man, I don't want to ask people for money. I don't even want to talk about money.
3: Mm-hmm.
12: But what helped me change my mind, even still that I struggle with it,
3: mm-hmm.
12: even though I know better, I still struggle. But what made me know better is to realize that not to talk about money is to actually cause more harm to the people.
3: Mm-hmm.
12: Because their attitude towards money is going to shape their attitude towards God,
3: mm-hmm.
12: and towards life, and towards security, towards the future. I am not doing them any favors by saying, guys, it's all free. It's all free. Look here, let me just go tell you. We're not going to ask you for any money, okay? All right. Let's just continue.
3: That's right.
12: I am not doing them any favor. In fact, I am their worst enemy because money, wealth, comes from God.
3: Mm-hmm.
12: And God is the source of all of that. So when we're giving our tithes and our offerings to God, we're actually saying, God, we need your blessing mm-hmm. in our lives.
3: That's right.
12: So for me to not talk about giving, for me to succumb to the Tucker Carlsons who tried to blacklist churches for being money grabbing, money hungry people, and I'm far from disappointed. I think most people are done with him.
3: Yeah, oh yeah,
12: yeah. It's just it's a sadness, but now it is to the point that he has become irrelevant.
3: Yeah, well, I was just going to say his career sort of speaks for himself.
12: Yeah.
3: We don't really have to say anything.
12: Yeah, people don't want to even listen to him. So how can he be more shocking with the next show? How can I be more shocking now? So he just needs to get saved is what it is. But him trying to intimidate churches and pastors for encouraging giving, sometimes that can work on you. And it's like, yeah, maybe I shouldn't say anything.
3: Yeah.
12: And then God says, this is not about you.
3: I think you handle it extremely well, because whether it's from the pulpit or whether it's just even among the staff, I know that one thing that you've always encouraged the staff to do, really not even encouraged, to say, hey, guys, you need to be tithing. Nicole and I tithe. You need to be tithing. Not because the church is desperate for your money, but because you need this blessing. I don't hear, I'm sure they do, I don't hear a lot of pastors talk like that. But it's helped my marriage. It's helped my home. I have seen more blessing come in when Ellie and I have been tithing than when we weren't.
12: Right.
3: You know what I'm saying? And the security that I feel, I'm telling you, even though money is going out, blessing and security and stability has come in.
12: Absolutely.
3: And I think it's because you weren't afraid to talk, frankly. But if you were, you did it anyway.
12: So pastors, church leaders, don't let some Tucker Carlson or somebody in your church or some person out there intimidates you into refusing to talk about money. Talk about it, because God wants you to talk about it.
3: That's right.
12: Don't let someone question your motives, because they're going to do that anyways. They question Jesus's motives. I mean, come on. They question the Son of God, the second person of the Godhead's motives.
3: Mm-hmm.
12: and said, you're here for the wrong purpose. So, you know, people are going to do that. Yeah. Are you going to let someone like that intimidate you into not preaching the word of God?
3: That's right. And the more you keep silent about it, I mean, maybe you can. I think what people like about you is your transparency and your willingness to talk about it, especially the way that the church is using the money. We can see all around us there's growth, there's life. There's no question about what it's going to. There's no question in anybody's mind around here about what Clearview's doing with it, because we are constantly producing radio shows, producing content, producing films, producing new buildings. So I think people see a physical representation of our heart, which is growth for the kingdom.
12: And more than anything, and I know you mean this, when you said those buildings, it's the changed lives.
3: Yes.
12: Families are following Jesus Christ. Marriages are being healed. Young people are turning towards Christ, getting into the Word. I heard from a mom just this past Sunday night as we were sitting there talking. She said, it's so awesome. I walked into my daughter's room and saw her reading her Bible and taking notes. She said, before she came to church here, she was done with church. She didn't even want to go to church. She didn't care for church. Things had happened and that had sort of made her disillusioned. So imagine that mother and father, of course, seeing their daughter reading the Word of God.
3: Yeah.
12: Wow.
3: Yeah.
12: So talking about money, don't let anybody intimidate you. And of course, don't be a money-grabbing, money-hungry person who only cares about money. Now, if that's your problem, then you need to repent before God.
3: You got a different problem.
12: You cannot serve God and mammon. Okay?
3: That's right. That's
12: so
3: right.
12: Make sure you get your motives and your heart right. Having said that, don't let anyone intimidate you. And that's what Nehemiah does here.
3: That's right. How would you flip the script with people if you weren't talking to pastors? Now you're talking to congregants and they're saying, you know, I don't know. I just got weird feelings. I'm private about my money. I struggle with letting go of my money. How would you encourage them?
12: Read the Bible. And if after reading the Bible, you feel like we are completely wrong about money and that we should never speak about money, then come talk to us.
3: Mm-hmm.
12: Now, make sure you are as objective as possible. Here's what you're going to find. From the Old Testament to the New Testament, from Genesis to Revelation, God's people were commanded to give, and they gave above and beyond, and they were blessed. They did not give just to be blessed. They gave out of obedience. They gave out of a grateful heart. They were cheerful givers, and in the process, they saw that God blessed them. Why did God bless them? Does God need our money? Of course not. As we like to say here, you need your money.
3: That's right.
12: But by giving to the Lord, you're telling God, God, it's coming from you. By giving back to the Lord, you say, well, I'm not giving to the Lord, I'm giving to the church, and I don't know what y'all are doing with it. Well, that is an avenue through which God uses.
3: That's right.
12: The resources that the uses our gifts and and our offerings.
3: Yeah, I mean, that's exactly what he did. Like, God did not come down and brick by brick build the walls of Jerusalem. He used Nehemiah. He used all of those people. So also with the church, if you are at a church like Clearview, if your church is constantly building, constantly producing, constantly growing, that's signs of life. And people are drawn to that. And I think, Dr. Shah, you can kind of weigh on this too. You know, people's lives are being changed because they are coming to where life is.
12: That's right.
3: They're coming to where God is.
12: Yeah, I mean, this is at the heart of what we're doing here. At the heart of what we're doing here is teaching people the Word of God. What is church all about? At the end of the day, it's about changed lives, bringing them to Jesus Christ, but also lives that are obedient to God. That's what we're doing. And it requires telling people that. It's not just living out a life and people just observe me and somehow, somewhere down the road, they'll figure it out. No, we have to tell them. So a church is a place where we are telling people the good news of salvation and telling people how to live the life God wants them to live. And it's a blessed life.
3: That's right.
12: It's not a problem-free life. Of course, there are problems in life. It's not a mistake-free life or sin-free life. Of course, you're going to make mistakes. Of course, you may sin. But it's a life that ultimately all things work together for good.
3: That's right.
12: And that's what we're trying to do. So when you give when you give your tithes and your offerings. People often tell me, well, tithes is an Old Testament thing. You know, that's not the New Testament. I'm like, I hear you, brother. But New Testament is tithes and offerings.
3: That's right. It's above and beyond.
12: Yeah, it's above and beyond.
3: That's right.
12: It's not just this much. It's like everything. And now to come to the recognition that everything belongs to the Lord and he allows me to keep 90%. Now that's amazing. But when you give to that church, to the local church, like to Clearview, what do we do with that money? Of course, we pay our staff. Mm-hmm. We pay our bills, light, air, repairs, mm-hmm. constructions. We do all those things. But then we also make sure that we are using it to spread the gospel, mm-hmm. to send people on missions, mm-hmm. to give to our convention, which disperses that money towards education seminaries and missionaries and church planters. All of that happens when you give.
3: That's right.
12: To the church.
3: That's right. You know, if you truly are about building the kingdom of God, especially in your local church, your money is a part of that, and it's an unavoidable fact. And just like Dr. Shaw said, it's not even unavoidable as in get used to it because it's just the way things work. It's a blessing, and it's a way that God is going to bless you. Dr. Shaw, thank you. Guys, thank you for joining us for today's episode of the Clearview Today Show. We're going to be back tomorrow with a great episode talking about more of this heart of giving, how to give. How did Nehemiah do it? 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We're very, very grateful for all the ways that God is blessing us and blessing you guys as well. A couple of things we want to let you know before we let you go today. Number one is our Greek New Testament. The pre-order is still open. You can follow the link in the description below. And we want you to follow all of our content that's not just this show. We've got sermons by Dr. Abadan Shah, how to read biblical Hebrew, how to read biblical Greek. Lots and lots of shows over on Dr. Shaw's iTunes channel. Link is in the description. Make sure you check it out. But we love you guys. Dr. Shaw, we'll see you tomorrow.
12: Absolutely.

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6: Humidity levels dropping from north to south as we go throughout our Wednesday. It's not going to be piping hot either, so more of a manageable heat. Temperatures for most of us reaching the mid to upper 80s this afternoon, mostly sunny to at times partly cloudy. Overnight, a partly cloudy sky, temperatures mainly falling into the 60s. And as we head into Thursday, it's mostly sunny to partly cloudy and hotter, high temperatures 88 to 93. I'm meteorologist Chris Michaels in the NCN Weather Center.

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1: Humidity levels dropping from north to south as we go throughout our Wednesday. It's not going to be piping hot either, so more of a manageable heat. Temperatures for most of us reaching the mid to upper 80s this afternoon. Mostly sunny to at times partly cloudy. Overnight, a partly cloudy sky. Temperatures mainly falling into the 60s. And as we head into Thursday, it's mostly sunny to partly cloudy and hotter. High temperatures 88 to 93. I'm meteorologist Chris Michaels in the NCN Weather Center.
2: 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We are right here with you. Thank you for making the choice to listen local to the music mix that you love.

0: KCI News. I'm Mike Riley. The Senate, for the first time, has approved a war powers resolution to block U.S. military action against Iran. Duke University professor Bruce Jenelson.
1: We went to war here supposedly about weapons of mass destruction, the possibility that Iran would develop nuclear weapons. That has by no means been resolved, actually further behind than we were when President Obama made the deal 11 years ago. But what's happened now is we have given the Iranians a weapon of mass disruption.
0: President Trump will attend a closed-door Senate GOP luncheon today for the first time in more than a year. Jacksonville City Council members voted Tuesday night to redraw district lines instead of eliminating the city's ward system. Ward 1, Councilmember Jerome Willingham told WITN.
2: We've accomplished so much with neighborhood representation. It localizes our democracy. And see, before we had this system, we had the large system, and it was determined by the federal courts to be discriminatory, so why would we ever want to go back to that?
0: The state auditor's office found the North Carolina Division of Employment Security distributed $47.2 million in fraudulent unemployment payments between 2021 and 25. NCDES Assistant Secretary Mark Anton Keith pushes back.
3: We're going to be recovering it this year, next year, 5 years from now. So we don't have a timeline. And we are not, so this is not something that we're just write off and say you're good. We're in the heart of it right now.
0: A record 2.3 million North Carolinians are projected to travel 50 miles or more from home this 4th of July holiday. And AAA Carolina spokesperson Tiffany Wright says,
4: we're just talking about road travel. You know, we expect, you know, we're going to have probably about 30,000 more folks on the road versus this time last year. And I use that number because you just talk about percentages and what we saw last year. I mean, the increase is only about 1.4%.
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10: And we thank you very much for listening. Recorded for presentation at this time, our special guest is Stephanie Tolbert, Dean of Business, Applied Technologies and Public Services, Advanced Granville Community College. And we're going to talk about advanced manufacturing. Now, hold on just a second. Stay with us. This is very exciting information. It pertains to pay and opportunity and how you can quickly change your life, and how advanced manufacturing is different than the manufacturing that you may have in your mind. And Stephanie, first off, good morning. How's it going?
13: Good morning. It's a great day at Vance Granville Community College. Thank you so much for having me on.
10: Glad to have you here and to have this opportunity to talk about what may be available not only in the short term, but over the course of the next couple of years, as Vance Granville moves itself into a position to help with students and the community even more. And this is the start of a series of interviews, and you're the first one about advanced manufacturing. How is this important for the Four County Service Area of Vance Granville Community College?
13: Yes, I thank you for asking that question. I don't think people realize how big manufacturing is. And because of its size, it creates a ton of jobs and some very high-paying, livable wage jobs. North Carolina is the largest manufacturing workforce in the Southeast. The state of North Carolina exports $44 billion, with a B, billion dollars worth of goods per year. And that's not just true in the state of North Carolina. That's true right here in our four-county service area. We have tons of manufacturing companies, and that equals a lot of jobs. So just this year, in our four-county service area, 91 jobs have been posted by 41 different companies. And we have, in addition to that, we have over 250 employees that are over the age of 55 in advanced manufacturing. So those folks will be retiring soon. And how we backfill those positions is really important to our four-county service area.
10: And the series of interviews that we're talking about will not be just with you, Stephanie, but the college has sought to identify some challenges that it could address in the community and within the college itself, and to help students at the college and prospective students. And so this is one of the challenges, is getting people in position for manufacturing. How long does it take to get trained for the jobs, and what are some of the expected starting salaries after what I understand is a fairly short amount of training time in some cases?
13: Yes, we have certificates, which are 4 to 5 classes. And if you're a full-time student, you could finish that in one semester. So from August to December, you could earn a college credential called a certificate and go to work making $25 to $31 per hour, which is $52,000 to $65,000 per year. Then we have our diploma, which is 10 to 12 classes. That, if you're full-time, takes 1 year to earn. And once you complete the certificate, you're halfway to the diploma. And then, of course, we have what we're most well known for, our associate's degree, and that takes 2 years to earn. And students earning the associate's degree are getting jobs making $70,000 and $80,000 a year.
10: And that's now, right? I mean,
13: correct.
10: Like, if you're a breadwinner in the home, if you're a spouse in the home, if you're a guardian, if you're a grandparent, if you're the person that's helping pay for your loved one's education, some of this can be done over the very short term before we look at long-term prospects as well.
13: Absolutely. We have some students that have been able to start the program, earning their certificate. They got a job with a manufacturing company, and then the manufacturing company actually paid for them to come back and complete their diploma and or associate's degree. So we've had several students that the manufacturing company needs them to come to work sooner rather than later, but they also know that them getting this education is valuable and will make them a better employee, so they have paid for them to go back and finish their degree. So that's a great way to start, get a certificate, get a job, and then let somebody else pay for you to finish that degree.
14: And Stephanie Tolbert, Advanced Granville Community College, since we're talking about advanced manufacturing, let's talk about the new Center for Advanced Manufacturing and some of the programs that will be housed there.
13: Yes, we are extremely excited. This is a project that has been in the making for a decade, and this is a brand new state-of-the-art facility slated to open in January of 2028. We will start groundbreaking this fall in September. It's going to be a 35,200 square foot building that will house several programs that that encompass advanced manufacturing. Those are our mechatronics program, our electronic engineering program, electrical systems technology, welding, and HVAC. It'll also have conference space for our industry partners to come in and have meetings or hold training sessions. And we do have a couple of open labs that will serve as expansion spaces for us. So this building initially will house five programs, but we're looking to expand and add some additional programs like CNC machining and plumbing.
14: How do we also go about educating individuals about how advanced manufacturing is different than the picture they may have of their dad or their granddad?
13: Absolutely. David Bullock, who's our department chair for Applied Technologies, says all the time that advanced manufacturing is not your grandfather's manufacturing. Most people, when they think of manufacturing, they think of dark, dirty, hot, lots of manual labor. And that was true 30, 40, 50 years ago. That is not true in 2026. These are clean, temperature-controlled environments with tons of automated processes, robotic equipment, and very highly skilled workforce that that has technical skills that they use to program robots, to repair robots and maintain them so that they can continue to help and aid in the manufacturing process. So we're trying to dispel that myth that manufacturing is low paying, hard work, manual labor. It is hard work, but we're working much smarter nowadays in manufacturing, and we've kind of eliminated a lot of that hot, dirty manual labor.
14: And Stephanie, nothing will tell somebody listening or reading later to what we write about this more about what's going on than your passion for it. What is your passion for this subject?
13: Well, I had never even heard the word mechatronics before I came to work at Vance Granville Community College. And I just think that it is such an incredible field. It's amazing to me that we have two students, Omar and Joseph. They didn't even know what mechatronics was. They met David Bullock in the halls at South Campus while they were in our early college program. They saw the robotic equipment through the windows. He introduced them to that program. They decided to give it a try. They started taking classes with us. They got selected by Ontic, which is a manufacturing company that manufactures airplane parts. And Ontic hired them as full-time apprentices, paid for their education, paid them during the time that they were in class and the time that they were on the job. And those students were in their very first semester of their mechatronics program. So this this program, this career field, has completely and totally changed the trajectory of these two young men's lives. And I just think that it's so important to introduce students to things that they don't know about. They, you know, we tend to gravitate to the things we know about. We know about business, we know about education, we know about nursing, and all of those things are very important. But there are a lot of programs at Vance Granville, including mechatronics and electronic engineering and advanced manufacturing, that students aren't aware of. And these lead to very high wage paying jobs and great careers. And so I'm passionate about this because I want folks to know that there are a lot of options for them here at Vance Granville. And don't settle for something that you're not truly passionate about, because a job is where you spend a lot of your time, and you should like it, if not love it. And I want to help students find a career path that they really enjoy.
14: Part of your passion probably stems from the fact that you see opportunities for people that you and I were not, it wasn't presented to me that I had any option, but a four-year institution. And
13: absolutely.
14: That's just no longer the modern thought.
13: You are 100% correct. The days of everyone having to go to a four-year college and taking on thousands and thousands of dollars of debt and maybe not completing and leaving with thousands of dollars of debt and no credential to show for it, those days, people are really rethinking that process. And you can come to Vance Granville and get a certificate in one semester and get a livable wage-paying job and have zero debt. And I just think that that's a much better path forward for a lot of people. So if I can help someone get a great job and have zero debt and get a credential that they can have with them for the rest of their life, instead of going a different path, then that's something I'm very passionate about as well.
14: Well, since this is not a paid ad, even though Vance Granville is certainly a big advertiser of this station, and I'm not actually putting words in Dr. Damaris's mouth, the president, or that of Dr. Jerry Edmonds, or of you, Stephanie Tolbert, I can say it this way, and then you can go out and kick butt.
13: Absolutely, yes. The sky is the limit. And we do have a lot of students who, after they go to work, have their company pay for them to go and get their four-year degree. And but they're, again, maybe that's a goal later in life, and you use a tuition reimbursement program at the company that you're working at to go and get that four-year degree. So again, it helps you move up within your company, but you're doing it in a way that doesn't result in crippling debt.
14: The new Center for Advanced Manufacturing, and the location will be Triangle North Granville, which is about a 527-acre site. It's a shovel-ready site, and really it's not that far from the main campus of Vance Granville Community College, and itself is well situated and should be a great opportunity for the college. And this is the first development that is taking place there, as I understand it.
13: That is correct. We are really excited to be the very first building to go up in the park, and we hope that us building there will generate more business, more companies coming because they see the excitement and the fact that we're training the employees that they need right there in the business park.
14: Yeah, and it's only one exit away down I-85 south, and so it's accessible to the entire footprint. Very well situated for Vance Granville Community College.
13: Yes, interestingly enough, the very back of the park backs up to our Building 10, and which is where our fire, EMS, and BLET, basic law enforcement training building, is. And so I think the plan is to eventually cut a road through from our BLET training center to the park so that we can get right to our other building. It's very well situated to our main campus.
14: And Stephanie, when we look at advanced manufacturing and we look across North Carolina as a whole, What are some of the things, based on your research and that Advanced Granville, that makes North Carolina a top state for advanced manufacturing?
13: I think it's our robust community college system with 58 community colleges statewide, and many of them have mechatronics and electronic engineering programs. The fact that we have such a robust community college system that can train the workforce that these companies need makes us the ideal location. Also, Highway 85 and 95, these transportation corridors that make it so accessible to the entire East Coast. We're well situated and we're a very attractive location for manufacturing companies.
14: What's a student supposed to do at this point to be ready for this? Either over the short term, applying as soon as possible, or doing prerequisite work to be ready for the next step?
13: Great question. We still have time. It's not even July 1st yet. We start in August for the fall semester. So we still have time for students to apply, get accepted, get their financial aid squared away, and start classes with us in August. So I always tell students, one of the best things that you can do is come and visit and talk to us. And there is no prerequisite required. David Bullock, who is our department chair for all of our applied technology programs, the lady that cuts his hair said, "I think robots and electronics are really cool. I would love to come and take an introduction to robotics class." And he said, "Well, we teach it in the evenings. You should come and take it and see what you think." So a 50-something-year-old female who cuts hair for a living came and took an introduction to robotics course. You need absolutely no background in these areas to take these courses. And sometimes the equipment, the robotic equipment and the electronic equipment, looks intimidating. But David Bullock says, anyone can do this. So I encourage people to just come, visit, take a tour, and we actually have opportunities for folks to do that. We have Thursday Connect events every Thursday at different campuses during the summer months. So actually tomorrow we have one at our Franklin campus, and then the week after July 4th we have one at our South campus. So we encourage people to come visit us, explore what we have to offer, talk to faculty members, and find out if one of our applied technology programs is the right fit for you. You never know until you try. Just come and take a tour and see if it piques your interest and if it's what you would like to do.
14: Anybody, any age?
13: Absolutely. We have students we have some students in our programs that are still in high school. They are a part of our dual enrollment college and career promise program. So we have students from age 16 all the way up to age 60 in our programs. Any age, any gender, any ability level, we can help you.
14: Stephanie Tobert, our guest, Dean of Business, Applied Technologies, and Public Services at Advanced Granville Community College. This is part of a set of at least four interviews that we plan about some of the challenges that Advanced Granville is working on. I sort of voiced that for you a second ago, Stephanie, but what is the identified challenge here? And what is part of the solution here?
13: It's a two-part problem that we're trying to solve for our four-county service area. One part is educating folks about what advanced manufacturing is, what mechatronics is, what jobs exist in these fields. And then the other part is trying to help our industry partners backfill positions where folks are retiring and filling positions for new companies that are entering into our area. So a two-part problem that we're trying to solve: educating folks about what advanced manufacturing is, and then making sure that we are training enough people to go into the workforce to fill these positions at these companies.
14: Well, as we look at these challenges and how Vance Granville is addressing them, we hope there are some wow moments for the people that hear it and read about it, and they can become more engaged. What is it that the college has been doing for years, like mechatronics, that has begun to lay the groundwork as an introduction to this to be ready for advanced manufacturing.
13: Yes, we've been working on finding a way to open this Center for Advanced Manufacturing for over a decade. We have been offering the mechatronics and electronic engineering programs for over a decade. Under David Bullock's leadership, this program has really taken off, and the enrollment in this program has increased in the last 4 years by almost 40%. And so I think educating folks, getting the word out, being out in the community, introducing them to these opportunities, sharing what we have to offer has all been a part of laying the groundwork for this new building that that is just going to be a wonderful addition to Vance Granville Community College and our community.
14: The Center for Advanced Manufacturing, which is really coming soon, some groundbreaking, some moving of dirt is upon us, and the target date for the center is fall of 2028. And then for the previous year and a half or so, there's been design and so much more, and the excitement is building. But you can start right now at Vance Granville Community College. More with our guest after you hear these messages.
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14: Thank you for continuing to listen to WIZS Henderson and to Town Talk here on this June the 24th, 2026. My name is John Charles Rose, joined by Stephanie Tolbert, Dean of Business, Applied Technologies and Public Services at Vance Granville Community College. And Stephanie, when I was at a partner gathering in October of 2023, Vance Granville Community College President Dr. Rachel Damaris, who I always try to be sure to include in anything that we do when we talk about Vance Granville, she said that day at Granville Triangle North, workforce development plus economic development equals regional prosperity. And this is a big investment. An investment of this magnitude and the Applied Technical Center site, it sends a powerful message to current and future manufacturing stakeholders that this region values the manufacturing sector, supports growth and innovation, and increases employee value. And so we've said Vance Granville, Vance Granville, Vance Granville, Vance Granville, but there are big time partnerships that are involved in this. How do we get those names and those entities out there for everybody to understand how big this is and how this is a major collaboration?
13: Well, I feel kind of like we're at the Emmys and we've just won an Emmy, and you know, now there's so many people to thank. And so you're exactly right. We need to say some other folks' names. I do want to just say that Dr. Damaris, thank you for sharing that quote from her. She is a visionary leader. She saw that the projected growth in advanced manufacturing in our area is 7.2%, and the national average is 3.6%. So she saw that this is an industry that is going to explode in our area. And so the work to build this advanced manufacturing center started with a previous administration, but she has picked up the baton and sprinted to the finish line with it. She also helped us get an $11 million appropriation from the General Assembly, and then worked very close with Granville County Economic Development, Vance County, our foundation, who has worked tirelessly to raise additional funds. And it really has been a collaborative effort led by Dr. Damaris, but with tons of partners by our side to make sure that this actually happens. Because if you don't have everyone pulling in the same direction, CARTAR, workforce, everyone has pitched in and worked tirelessly to get this project to where it is today, which is about to start pushing some dirt around, which is really exciting. It's weird to pick paint colors and floor samples for a building that hasn't even started to be built yet, but that's what we did last week. And we wouldn't even be at that point in the project if it wasn't for everyone working collaboratively to make this happen.
14: And Dr. Stefani Williams, the previous administration that you mentioned, she obviously saw something like 10 years ago that helped get this started.
13: Correct, yes. I think this community has seen a lot of new companies come, a lot of interest from companies that are interested in coming to this area, and she saw the writing on the wall and started this process, and then Dr. Damaris continued that same work and pushed this ball forward.
14: All right, Stephanie, somebody is screaming at the radio that the robots and the mechatronics and the things are going to take all the people over and take all the jobs, and one day they'll just be listening to robots on the radio, not Stephanie and John.
13: Well, we are often frightened of things that we don't know or understand. If you come to our South Campus, you will see a lot of robots sitting idly and not moving or doing anything. And that is because robots do not move until a human picks up something that looks like an iPad and programs that robot to move to point A and do X, then to point B and do Y, and so on. And so what I want people to know is that these robots are here to work collaboratively with employees, and they are not going to take over jobs. They actually free us up. They do the heavy lifting so that the job is less manual. And they help us do it faster, and they help us do things so that we can be freed up to do other things that need to be done. So it's teamwork. They are not going to take over jobs, and AI is just helping those robots figure out how to do the task that we've programmed them to do quicker and more efficiently. So it helps the robot learn how to do things better. But AI and robots, I promise, will not take over manufacturing because they cannot do anything until we program it to do it. And they certainly cannot repair themselves or maintain themselves. A human has to do those jobs to keep them running. So this is a industry that, and there may be some jobs that are replaced by robots or AI, but not in this field.
14: And if your child or even your teenager or even yourself as an adult, you like to play with Legos, don't laugh. Go buy another bucket and do some more.
13: Absolutely. Tell students all the time, you know, they say, well, what is mechatronics? Well, is taking things apart, figuring out what's going on, putting them back together. So if you as a child loved Legos, or as a middle school student or high school student, you were on the robotics club or on the robotics team, then mechatronics could be your jam. But come and find out by visiting us and having a 30-minute conversation with us that could change the rest of your life.
14: We mentioned a 4-part series of interviews, and Advanced Manufacturing is the first of at least 4. We will hear from others at Vance Granville as well, but thank you so much, Stephanie, for kicking this off. The efforts of Dr. Jerry Edmonds behind the scenes with this, the institution itself, and everything that it does for Henderson-Vance County and the 4-county footprint, and how you're continuing to grow, continuing to bring different opportunities to students and to the community. And part of that process is, as we've said, is identify challenges and then find out what we're going to do about it, present it, and make that opportunity available. Stephanie, thank you so much.
13: Thank you, John. Thank you for helping us get the word out about our new Advanced Manufacturing Center and the awesome careers for students.
14: As the big voice guy said at the beginning, this is not a paid ad. Town Talk is a public affairs presentation of WIZS News.
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18: This is WIZS here in Henderson, North Carolina. Hope everyone's doing fine today here on this Wednesday. It's the middle of the week. It's time now for Tradio. This is your opportunity to be on the air. On Tradio, we trade ideas, news, and information. We also trade stuff you'd like to buy, sell, or trade. So now's that time for you today. Our phone number, 252-492-5594. We'd be happy to take your phone call today. We have a dorm fridge, 2-door, and a dorm microwave, $150 for both. Also a trampoline, asking $100. They say you'll have to take apart the trampoline yourself and move it yourself, which that sounds okay. 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We have a 10x20 white colored tent with a wall for sale. It's still in the box, asking $100 for it. You can contact this phone number, 252-886-1467. We have free golden retriever puppies to give away due to relocating, one male, one female. 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We have someone that will clean houses, apartments, clean carpets, and furniture for a reasonable price. Also, they can rake yards and pick up trash. 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I want to remind you all that you can go to our webpage at WIZS.com, click on Tradio, click on that Tradio tab, fill out that form for us if you have an item that you would like to send our way, and we will announce it Monday through Thursday, right here, around the 11:30 time frame on WIZS. We do ask, though, no weapons, no animals for sale, or used mattresses and box springs. 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North Henderson Baptist Church having their Vacation Bible School July the 6th through the 10th from 5:30 to 8 p.m. each night at North Henderson Baptist Church, 1211 North Gonnet Street here in Henderson, North Carolina. The theme this year is Snowball Mountain Challenge. A meal is provided free of charge, and there will be classes offered for anyone all the way up through adults. Everyone is invited to come and join them. If you would like more information, please contact the church at this phone number, 252-438-8012. Also, another Vacation Bible School, this one from Middleburg Baptist Church, Sunday, July the 19th through Wednesday, July the 22nd, from 5:30 p.m. to 8:30 p.m. each night, 80 North Plummer Avenue, Middleburg, North Carolina. The theme of this Vacation Bible School is Emerald Crossing, an Irish adventure through Psalm 23. All ages are welcome. They have a nursery as well as an adult Bible study class. Dinner will be provided each night, and kids will enjoy a Bible lesson, arts and crafts, music, and recreation, including a zip line. 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We want to remind you all that the Kittrell Grocery and Kittrell Community Center having their Kittrell Chess and Checkers Day Saturday, July the 18th from 9 a.m. to 8:30 p.m., essentially all day, at the Kittrell Community Center, 123 Main Street in Kittrell. 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All ages are welcome, and there is no entry fee. You can contact Clyde Day at 252-492-6411. 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We thank you all very much for listening. It's time now to go to Henderson Fruit and Produce, 1215 Old Norlana Road here in Henderson, North Carolina. 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
18: 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And with us today, we have Wayne Rowland, and Wayne is from the Vance County Cooperative Extension Center here in Henderson, North Carolina. 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
20: 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Our listener line number is 492-5594. If you'd like to call in and ask us a question, please do so. Again, that number is 492-5594. And looking at our events and happenings section, the Vance County Regional Farmers Market is open today and Saturdays from 8 a.m. to 1 p.m. And the market is located at 210 South Park Drive, and I know they have some tomatoes, watermelons, and some excellent looking fresh cucumbers over at the market right now. So please go on out and support our vendors at the Vance County Regional Farmers Market. And kicking off our to-do section for this week, folks, you need to harvest your vegetables that are coming in now. Harvest those vegetables early or late in the day and place them in the shade as soon as possible. The reason you want to harvest early or late in the day, one thing, it's going to be a lot more comfortable for you to get out in that garden and harvest those vegetables. And what you're after is to get that field heat. If you harvest early in the day, those vegetables will not have the amount of field heat in them by harvesting early. And if you harvest late in the day, you will have more field heat in them. But if you can get them in the shade as soon as possible, and then when you get them to the house, you'll want to put them either in a refrigerator or cooler to take more of that field heat out. Because field heat can really affect the freshness of your vegetables. The sooner you can get that field heat out, the better your vegetables are going to be. They're going to stay fresher a lot longer. And as a reminder, if and when we get some thunderstorms, now we had a little bit of rain earlier this week, but after these summertime thunderstorms, when it's safe to get out in the garden, the storms have readily passed, you need to check for standing water in your garden rows. Now, traditionally, these thunderstorms

severely damage your vegetables. It could even drown them. So you want to be vigilant after these storms. And again, when it's safe to do so, open those rows and let that water drain out. And we've had a lot of calls this week coming into the Cooperative Extension Center in regards to squash bugs. And it seems that they are invading our squash, and you need to check for squash bugs. And best way is to look at the tops of your leaves, of your squash vines, and look under the underside of the leaves. What you're looking for is the egg casings of the squash bug. And you don't have to spray those. You can take your hand and you can scratch off those little egg casings. They will be very visible. They will be in rows, and they will look like little small miniature BBs. You scratch those eggs off, they fall on the ground. They will not hatch. And that will be a good way to eliminate about 50% of the squash bug population that is invading your squash. You also can put a piece of wood at the bottom of your squash plant. And a lot of times those squash bugs, they're like us. They don't like the heat. They want to go somewhere where it's a little bit cooler when they're not feeding on the squash and the plant itself. And you can get those squash bugs to go under that piece of wood, and you can use the squish method, and that will help eliminate a lot of your squash bugs. And speaking of insects, you need to identify your insects before purchasing a chemical and just spraying at random in your garden. And really, Cooperative Extension can help you identify your insects or even disease problems that will be popping up in your garden. And we will be glad to give you a positive identification and give you a recommendation to either control that insect or eliminate that disease problem. And with the high temperatures that we are experiencing right now, folks, you need to remember to keep hydrated. When you're out in doing your garden chores, it's recommended, if possible, do your garden chores early in the morning or late in the evening, and that will help you. And drink a lot of water. Water is very beneficial in hydrating the body. And really, folks, you need to drink water before you get out in the garden. It's a good idea to drink a good glass of water before you start working in your garden. And this will help you keep hydrated. And really, your body, you can become

0: dehydrated very quickly under the weather conditions with that high temperature. I think our temperatures are going to be in the mid to the high 90s, and the humidity is going to be high. So, and also take frequent breaks. A 15-minute rest break will help you be happier and healthier, and a little bit of rest will help you be more efficient in doing your garden chores. And you need to check your garden for harvestable vegetables each day. One of the vegetables that comes to mind, if you have yellow squash or zucchini squash, it seems like you check your squash one day and it's a little bitty squash. It may be 3 or 4 inches long, and the next day it almost seems like overnight you have this huge squash in your garden. So it's a good idea to walk through your garden each day and check and see if you have harvestable vegetables. And really, if you harvest your vegetables, especially squash, before they come huge, gigantic monstrosities, lacking a better word for it. It really, if you keep those squash harvested when they are of harvestable size, that will help the plant continue production. If you leave a lot of vegetables on the plant and they become so large, really they are unusable, that stresses the plant. And if you harvest correctly, your plant will produce more vegetables and produce longer. And you need to monitor your plants for nitrogen deficiency. If you start seeing yellow, greenish leaves, that is the first sign of nitrogen deficiency, especially if you haven't top dressed your vegetables within the last month. You may need a little bit of a nitrogen top dressing. And would like to remind you to continue your fruit spray program according to the product label. It's imperative to keep that fruit sprayed. Most of them labels recommend or require a 14-day spray period. And if you spray accordingly to the directions, that will help you have harvestable fruit later in the season, just like in the grocery store. I would like to give you our contact information. Our telephone number is 252-438-8188. Our office is located at 305 Young Street. And our office hours are 8:30 a.m. to 5 p.m. And that's Monday through Friday. And if you have questions, please give us a call, or better yet, come by the office. We'll be glad to assist you. And we thank you for listening and look forward to being here next week on the Home and Garden Show.
1: Hi, I'm Mike Rayleigh. The North Carolina House on Tuesday rejected Senate changes to a bill that would restrict or ban social media access for children under age 16. Representative Jeff Zinger of Forsyth, the bill's sponsor, said,
2: "This is about protecting our kids 13 and under, not only from the harmful effects that we're starting to see come out of social media addiction, but also to protect them from predators who are lurking in a lot of these places."
1: North Carolina lawmakers advanced a revised involuntary commitment reform bill Tuesday. Representative Timothy Reeder of Pitt County says the bill calls for the development of a pilot telehealth program and a statewide plan to use mobile crisis unit.
3: An individual could come to the jail to perform that evaluation. Mobile crisis units are in every county in the state right now.
1: President Donald Trump abruptly canceled a planned signing ceremony today on Capitol Hill for a housing bill. It was supposed to happen before he met with Republican senators for a lunch. AP Washington correspondent Sagar Bagani reports NATO's chief looks to soothe President Trump during a White House visit today, 2 weeks before the alliance's annual summit.
4: NATO's chief is visiting the White House today to soothe President Trump before the alliance's annual summit next month. Secretary General Mark Rutte is known as the Trump Whisperer for his ability to charm the president, who continues blasting NATO.
5: "The numbers that we spend are so crazy on NATO, and they weren't there for us."
4: And has threatened to leave the alliance.
1: Greensboro Mayor Marike Abouzeider delivered the fourth annual State of the City address on Tuesday. She told WGHP city safety is paramount.
6: "Public safety is number one in my mind. We need to be able to go into the communities more. Let the people see their officers. We're worried about all the pedestrian fatalities we've had because we've had more than our fair share."
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2: 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Old financial documents, shipping labels, photos, and duplicates are some of the items which can be taken to the event. 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
7: And here at the midday noontime hour on Wednesday, June the 24th, 2026, my name is John Charles Rose, and we thank you for listening. North Carolina House District 32 Representative Brian Kahn is going to seek a second term after all. Kahn said he is stepping back into the race for NC House District 32 following the unanimous vote of the House District 32 Democratic Selection Committee, which met Saturday to select a replacement for Curtis McRae. Although McRae won the Democratic primary in March, he announced a few weeks ago that he was withdrawing from the race to focus on personal health matters. Kahn said in a press release provided by Angela Thornton, Vance County Democratic Party chairperson, that it was a hard call, and Kahn said, "I have nothing but respect for him," in reference to McRae. He said, "I wish Curtis and his family well, and I ask that everyone respect his privacy as he takes care of what matters most right now." On the morning of Saturday, June the 20th, the House District 32 Selection Committee met via Zoom. The committee, made up of two delegates from Granville County and two delegates from Vance County, voted unanimously to nominate Kahn as the Democratic candidate for the seat. Kahn accepted the nomination, and Kahn will face Republican Frank Sossaman, who previously held the seat before he was unseated by Kahn back in 2024. Reminder today at 5 o'clock, City Hall, downtown Henderson, the City Council will meet in a special call meeting to consider and discuss adoption of the fiscal year 27 budget. While area students and teachers are enjoying summer vacation, the Henderson Vance Chamber of Commerce is getting a game plan together to provide welcome bags to 100 or so new teachers to various schools across the city and county. Area businesses are invited to fill the bags with donations. Useful supplies with your business logo would be a great addition. And the Chamber's Director of Programs, Vanessa Jones, said donations can be dropped off through Friday, July the 10th. The schools which will receive bags include Crossroads Christian, Henderson Collegiate, Carvance Academy, Vance Charter, Oxford Prep, and Vance County Schools. Please drop off your items at the Chamber office located at 414 South Garnet Street. You can also call Jones at 438-8414 for more information. Plans to install the Vance County Veterans Memorial right on track happening this morning in advance of the official unveiling and dedication at 10 o'clock in the morning on Saturday, July the 4th. As American Legion Post 60 Commander Hartwell Wright said recently, it's going to be pretty difficult now to keep that 9-foot memorial a secret for a week or more between now and July the 4th, now in its permanent location just outside the police station. But it will, the early installation, give time to get things tidied up and pretty up the landscaping a little bit there at the monument site. The big thing now, the community is invited to bring lawn chairs and be part of the momentous occasion, which will include a presentation on the history of Vance County from its beginnings to the present. And local historians Tim Blackburn and Mark Pace will be on hand for that. Fundraising for the monument has gone well. Only $18,000 left to raise out of the overall $150,000 goal. And the monument includes as well a memorial headstone with the names of the 126 people from Vance County, military members who were killed in action. Be sure to join in at 10 a.m. on July the 4th. 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
8: And thank you to John Charles Rose for that midday update. It's 4 minutes after 12. It is Wednesday. It's time for The Blast. And on Wednesdays, it's Way Back Wednesday. I'm Steve Lewis. And, you know, the 60s were known for the British invasion with the Beatles and the Rolling Stones, and also for groups like the Monkees, the Beach Boys, Temptations, and the Doors. But rarely do we talk about the solo performers from the 60s. So today we're going to listen to five solo performers who were big time in the 60s. First one was from Vernon, Texas. And Sun Records signed this particular performer because they were looking for someone to replace Elvis Presley. Elvis was leaving Sun Records, so they wanted to find someone else that they could make a star. This particular song was number one hit in September 1964. Pretty Woman. Here's Roy Orbison.

WIZS, way back Wednesday on The Blast, solo performance from the 60s. This next gentleman from Clarksdale, Mississippi. Now, he started out with the Soul Stirrers gospel group, and in 1957, he started singing secular music, and boy, did he get some, faced a lot of fierce criticism from the gospel community. This song, written and performed by Sam Cooke.

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From Duluth, Minnesota, he was born Robert Zimmerman. He's won a Nobel Prize in Literature. Early music favorites were Hank Williams and Johnny Ray. Then when he was in high school, his bands played cover songs of Little Richard and also Elvis Presley. Bob Dylan, yeah, here's a Bob Dylan double play on The Blast.

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1: Way back Wednesday on The Blast, and today we're listening to solo performers from the 60s. This next performer, he was born in a wooden shack in Barnwell, South Carolina in 1933. His father was half Native American, and at age 11, he won a talent show known as Soul Brother Number One and the hardest working man in show business.

Way back Wednesday on The Blast, we're listening to solo performers from the 60s. And we'll close out with the daughter of a Baptist minister, and her family moved from Memphis to Detroit when she was 4 years old. And it's hard to believe that she did have a top 40 song, but it was in 1961, and no other success until 1966 when this song came out.

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0: And welcome one and all to Sports Talk right here on WIZS. Scout Hughes here with you. We're having a great time here in the studio today. Doc Askew, what's going on, man?
1: Okay, this is SOS week for us at Rebuilding Hope. So we got a bunch of kids working on roofs all around Vance County, some in Warren County.
0: And they're staying in at Central Baptist Church because, and the reason I know this is because one of my cousins is helping out.
1: All right. Very good.
0: One of my cousins that lives in Raleigh has come up to Henderson and helped out.
1: Very good. Very good. We hope we get a lot of, this is something we do every year, the last week in June. Hope we get a lot of participation in years to come. This is, I was trying to think of how long we've been doing this. It's been a long time.
0: Okay.
1: Long time. It's maybe the 14th year or something like that. Even in 2000, what does this say on here?
0: That doesn't have a year on it.
1: The time we'd had the COVID.
0: 2020?
1: We did a special. We did a special week that week. We had groups come one at a time. You know, one week this group come this week, this group come this week. And they had them, you know, staying spread out and everything, and it worked out. We got a lot done that year, even though things didn't, you know, weren't like they usually are. But
0: I got you.
1: We're having a good week this week. It kind of rained on us yesterday, but today they're really working hard, and groups are getting a lot done.
0: Well, I have to text my cousin and see if I can meet up with them whenever they can. I know they're staying there. How long are they staying there? The whole week.
1: Whole week, yeah. They eat supper at they eat breakfast and supper at
0: Central Baptist.
1: Central, so that'll be the time to catch up with me. Supper time.
0: I've always passed that church on my way up here because I get off on I forget what the exit number is. I want to say it's 206.
1: Right there at Oxford.
0: Yeah, right there
1: the
0: at
1: last Oxford exit.
0: Yeah, last Oxford exit.
1: Yeah.
0: By the Citgo.
1: Yeah.
0: But anyway, I never take Ruin Creek Road just because it's a straight shot to Papa's house on that road. But anyway, that's a great thing that's going on for Rebuilding Hope.
1: Yeah, it's every year, and so we're having a good time.
0: That's awesome.
1: Yeah.
0: Well, great.
1: We got anything in sports today?
0: Well, yes, we do. I was waiting to see if you had anything else regarding the Rebuilding Hope special week going on. But anyway, we do have some clips to play for you today. So last week I went out to Vance County High School and to J.F. Webb High School. I talked with Coach Aaron Elliott and Coach Gainey. Now, Coach Elliott, obviously, is the Vance County High School head football coach. Coach Gainey is Coach Gainey does a lot of things for J.F. Webb High School. In addition to being the head football coach, he's also the head baseball coach, and he's also the athletic director.
1: Wow.
0: So he does a lot for J.F.
1: A lot of hats, yeah.
0: Of course, that's not particularly out of the ordinary.
1: No.
0: Sometimes you see some schools like that where where one person wears many hats.
1: Yeah, and part of that is you being athletic director and being head coach of that sport, you got to be on top of those sports anyway because you have inventory and you have, you're ordering things all the time during the year. Depends on what happens, you know. So it's kind of, like you say, it's not that, you know, out of the ordinary for somebody to do all those jobs.
0: Yeah. So last week, as I mentioned before, I went out to Vance County High School, talked to head coach Aaron Elliott. They were having their workout sessions. And I was kind of wanting to get a feel for, you know, how things were going so far. We're almost done with June. It's going to be July.
1: Yeah.
0: And I know that, you will hear me and Coach Elliott talking in this clip. Referring to the dead period. For those that don't know, the dead period is it's a mandatory time off set by the North Carolina High School Athletic Association. They have two dead weeks during the summer. And so I believe this one coming up next week, which is funny enough, I believe that you had said which you're right about that. It's 4th of July week, so that's an appropriate time to have the quote-unquote dead week for workouts and whatnot. Mm-hmm. So that'll be good for them. But, Doc, you ready to hear these clips?
1: Yeah, let's see what he's saying.
0: All right. Also, you will hear a noise in the background for me and when I'm talking to Coach Elliott. That is their new, well, I don't know if it's new or not, but to me it was new, their mist fan. It was so hot, and they had a mist fan running.
1: Oh, that's cool.
0: So even though we were very much away from that, it still picked it up. But it felt great. It felt great. Okay. Anyway, here's the interview I had with Coach Elliott at Vance County High School. This is last week for context during the summer workouts.
2: This is Sports Talk here on WISES. Scout Hughes here with you live from Vance County High School, talking to head football coach Aaron Elliott. Coach Elliott, even though the school year has now ended, it's a great time to be a Viper because you got spring / summer workouts going on right now. How's it been so far?
3: It's been great. It's been great. You know, it's always fun knowing as a football coach, you don't get no summer. So, you know, we've been here 4 days a week since June 1st. And it's been fun.
2: How long are you guys going to have y'all's workouts? I know you got to abide by the High School Athletic Association dead periods, but how long are y'all going to be doing workouts?
3: The two dead period weeks, the 4th of July week. So next week we'll have workouts, and then we'll take that 4th of July week off, and then we'll come back and have 2 weeks. Then that other week for the coaches' clinic, we'll be off. But other than that, man, we're here every week until July 29th.
2: Now, I can already see you right now. You got a suntan going on right now. How are you guys withstanding the heat?
3: Yeah, it's been pretty good. Been a hit or miss, you know, typical North Carolina weather. You know, we were blessed with two good days this week with good weather, and then it's hot today. But, you know, we prepare our guys for this. You know, we constantly talk about hydration. We do things with water, having this Mr. Fan out here. So the guys know, man, and they know. You know, we're going to have to deal with the heat during the summer, but we'll make the best of it.
2: Now, this group that's on the field right now, we're on the practice field for Vance County High School right now. This group, is it, you know, rising seniors, JV players, and then middle school as well?
3: Yeah, it's all of them. It's from, you know, rising 12th graders all the way up to 9th graders. So I had a big freshman class come in, and a lot of them guys have been here a lot, and they want to learn, want to get better. So we're excited about that. And then that talented group that we had last year that came in, them guys are the same way. They hit the ground running, man, been eager to learn, you know, working hard each day. You know, good group of guys for sure.
2: Now, you have a lot of guys from different groups coming up. What are the numbers looking like right now for your team? I'm asking for, you know, your middle school numbers coming up, because I know that's a big part. You were talking about having the big freshman classes coming up. What do those look like?
3: Yeah, it looks good. You know, I've given out 91 helmets to individuals. So we haven't had a day with 91. I think our biggest day has been right around 70. So, you know, consistently having 50 or more each day, which is good for us. That's about our normal the last couple of years. We've been growing the program. So, you know, the key thing is getting everybody here on the same day. And it'll come. You know, it's typical summer workouts. You know, people still got vacations. They got planned. They got things they got to do. Some of them are playing basketball, AAU, stuff like that. So we get it, you know, and I'll just tell them to have fun, get here when they can.
2: You know, in addition to being outside here on the field, there's also the aspect of getting in the weight room during the summer as well. What has that looked like so far since graduation has happened?
3: Yeah, it looks good. So we go from 5 to 8, we start in the weight room. So from 5 to 6, we're in the weight room, then we transition outside. So definitely a part of our program that we don't want to, you know, exclude. So we're still getting that weight room work in every day. We're pretty excited about that.
2: You know, looking forward to these workouts. We're about halfway, a little over halfway into June right now. What are some of the, who are some of the players that have stood out here in practice, the ones that have really worked hard?
3: Definitely, you know, returning to Harry Cheek. He's been here consistently every day, been going to camps all summer, man, been showing off, doing his part. He's definitely put in the work over the spring and summer and off season to where I'm kind of getting chills here thinking about what we're going to see out of him come August. So we're excited about him. And then we got, you know, a lot of returning players. We got Aiden Trowbridge that's going to lead the way on offense for us, be our quarterback. So he's been here every day as well, getting stronger, getting better. So we're excited about him. And then guys like Jalen Mays coming back from his broken collarbone last year was a hurt for us on defense. He's healthy, strong, showing up every day. And so we got a really good group of guys. And then, you know, a lot of them guys that played JV as freshmen last year are going to play varsity football just because how athletic they are. So we're excited about that as well.
2: You're going into year five. Is anything really different this time around for you in terms of the feeling of it?
3: Yeah, a little different. A little different because we're still young. This is probably one season every head coach can kind of dictate how their season will go. But for me, I don't know. And that's a good thing. It's a good thing because what I've been talking with my other coaches about is this season is really going to depend on how well we can get these young guys coached up. And I think we got plenty of time to do it. Just going to depend on how well they can kind of grasp things.
2: Coach Elliott, going into year five, you made the playoffs every year, and this is the first step in making sure that you guys make the playoffs for the fifth consecutive year. How's that feel for you?
3: Yeah, feels good. Last year was kind of questionable, but that schedule that we play, it's tough, and you got to do it again this year. Having to play Rocky Mountain, Northeastern, Jordan and non-conference, and then turn around opening up the Wake Forest game one of the conference, like, it's tough. And what I like about it is, it was some, trial and times, being new to us, but now we know, our kids know what to expect. They know what each team is going to bring to the table, and it's going to be tough. So knowing that they know that now, I feel pretty good about what we'll do.
2: Strong competition creates strong moments within yourselves. Iron sharpens iron. It's going to be a fantastic time for Vance County football. Coach, I'll let you get back to coaching for summer workouts, but I just want to say thank you so much and appreciate your time.
3: Yep, appreciate you guys, as always. Yep.
2: Absolutely.
0: Good stuff right there.
1: Yeah.
0: So what was your takeaway from that, Doc?
1: Well, the number of kids he's got, and that's always important, especially in football.
0: Yeah.
1: You got to have numbers, and they get out there every day and they're working. They're working together. Even the times when you have, like he was saying, you have some today and then tomorrow they may not be able to come because of
0: vacation
1: whatever.
0: Yeah.
1: But that they're coming. They're coming. That this is getting to be habit, getting in the weight room, getting that extra reps. And this time of year, people don't realize how important that is because as the year goes along, you're working your varsity and JV folk together. And so the young kids see how the older kids do whatever it is they're doing. And they're like, okay, I got to do it like this. And so having that leadership and having a lot of young kids come along and say, okay, yeah, we're going to do this. We're going to do it. What they're doing. It's so important. So important.
0: Yeah. And it was funny because after that interview was finished and I had hit the stop button, me and Coach were kind of shooting the breeze amongst ourselves afterwards. And guess what happened? A rising freshman came by and and gave Coach Elliott his physical. He says, all right, Coach, I'm ready. Here's my physical.

0: school. It's so important to get to have good coaching, and Coach Rice has done a good job down there with those kids, not only just, you know, just football technique and football sense, but for it to be fun for them, so they want to keep playing.
1: Right.
0: And that's so important.
1: You're right. You're right.
2: Doc, I tell you what, let's go ahead. We'll take a timeout. When we come back, we'll play the JF Webb clip with Coach Ganey and their summer workouts. That'll be very exciting. So we'll be right back with more sports talk right after this. Don't go anywhere.
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0: And welcome back to Sports Talk here on WISES. Scout Hughes, Doc Askew. We're having a great time here in the studio today. And just finished up a great interview with head coach Aaron Elliott with Vance County Football. And within all of that, you know, I had some... Go ahead.
1: I was going to say, if the rest of the summer goes like it's been, this year's been going, it ain't going to be long before we're going to have football on the air.
0: Right.
1: I'm looking forward to it.
0: I am as well. I'm looking forward to the new sports season because we're... I know we're having high school football, obviously. We're going to do high school basketball again. I've talked to a few baseball coaches around the area. Talked to Oxford Prep. Need to get in touch with Vance Charter. And the reason I can't get in contact with... I could get in contact with the people from Vance County High School and Crossroads Christian, but they don't have lights, and we need to do night games.
1: Okay.
0: Just because of how that plays out. But, but I'm excited for the... But like I said, I'm excited for the next sports year.
1: Yeah.
0: Anyway.
1: I can't hardly wait. What did they say, Edward Webb?
0: So I was talking. So after I was done with Coach Elliott in Henderson, I was like, you know what? I'm gonna drive over to Webb too. I'm gonna see if I can get a quick bite from soundbite from Coach Ganey over at JF Webb. And listen, I know everybody's excited for the football season to get back started again, but the people over at JF Webb, they're really excited. Really excited. Coach Ganey, he's very optimistic. You got to think about it, Doc. JF Webb, they are the reigning Big 7 Conference champions.
1: Yeah.
0: So that's always exciting in Oxford. And you'll hear an interesting stat from Coach Ganey in terms of when the last time that they went back-to-back conference titles. But we'll see how that all plays out. But anyway, it's a fantastic time in Henderson and in Oxford. Here's Coach Ganey talking about how his kids are doing during their summer workouts at JF Webb High School here in Oxford.

0: This is Sports Talk here on WISES. I'm here with Coach Ganey at Webb High School here in Oxford. Coach, you guys just got done with another day of spring workouts. Well, it's really almost summer. How have things been going so far?
1: Man, summer has been going really well for us, man. The guys are coming out. They're bringing great energy. We got about 30, 35 guys out here. So for the summertime, that's pretty good, man. You know, slowing it down, fundamentals. Trying to get in shape and get ready to try to compete for another conference championship.
0: Absolutely. And within those numbers, how many would you say are coming up from Northern Grambling Middle School?
1: Oh, man, we have about 13 guys from Northern Grambling. That's the most we ever had over the summer. So those guys are learning, getting reps, and we play freshmen here, man, so they're going to contribute to us on Friday nights.
0: When it comes to, you know, you guys just getting ready and getting shape and conditioning, you know, how do you guys, you know, withstand the heat? I know it's been hot even before summer's even started.
1: Yeah, we really preach on having the guys getting a healthy lunch or breakfast, you know, in their system. Nutrition is big for us. Make sure they're hydrated. And, you know, we try to take care of them with the protein bars and the smoothies, milkshakes, and all that, just to make sure they have what they need to come out here and withstand a two and a half hour practice. So, but they got to do their part by making sure they're hydrated and make sure they're eating. And then we'll do our part as coaches, making sure they have what they need to be successful.
0: It's not just, or I guess when it comes to workouts, it's not just, you know, stuff that goes here on the field. It's also what happens in the weight room as well. How's that part of the workout been?
1: Hey, man, weight room, the guys bring the energy every day, man. We start in the weight room before we come out here to practice. And that's where it starts, man. You know, you bring the energy from the weight room to the football field, then you're going to have a pretty good football team. But with me running the weight room, we do everything on the whistle, slowing it down. The guys are getting bigger, stronger, faster. They all have percentage sheets to know where they're at. They're getting stronger. They're getting bigger, stronger, faster. So we're excited.
0: You know, when it comes to, I guess, overall, you know, we're kind of like, what, over halfway into the month of June now?
1: Yep.
0: Who are some of the players that you want to highlight in terms of, you know, how hard they've been working when it comes to these workouts?
1: We're going to start with our running back linebacker, Elijah Kenton. He's an upcoming leader for us last year after playing behind Josiah and Kale. He's definitely stepped up as a leader. You know, he's the first one at workouts. He's the last one to leave. He's getting a workout before and after practice, so he really wants it. Everybody knows Jalen Gill, you know, first team all conference, 13 sacks last year. We have Daniel Wright, our quarterback, DB, you know, he's a leader. And a lot of other guys, man, but those three, Kalen Thorpe, he had 600 yards receiving last year, so we're expecting, you know, some big things out of him. You know, we have a lot of more guys, but those are the four that we're counting on this year.
0: Now, you know, how many times are you guys coming out per week?
1: We just do 3 days a week, man. A lot of the guys, they have jobs, man. We don't try to kill them over the summer because we learned that if you kill them over the summer, they'll be dead when the season comes. So we just go 3 days a week, just Tuesday, Wednesday, Thursday, and the 4 days out of the week, a lot of guys to rest if they need to work and, you know, do whatever they need to do outside of football because, you know, we have a life outside of football. And as coaches, you don't want to burn the players out and you don't want to burn the coaches out over the summer. So we just go 3 days a week. And those 3 days a week, we're 100%, man. It's turned up.
0: What's your message to the Warrior faithful and the Oxford residents around here just getting ready for the football season? I know the earlier it starts, the better it is.
1: Hey, we fired up, man. Just keep showing up, keep supporting us. You know, like I said, we're trying to do something that's not been done in a long time, and that's winning back-to-back conference championships. So just keep believing, keep showing up, and go Warriors.
0: J.F. Webb looking for their second Big 7 conference title here in 2026 after winning it in 2025. Coach Ganey, thank you so much for your time. It's always appreciated.
1: Thank you, man.
0: Yes, sir.
2: Absolutely.
0: Doc, your takeaway from the interview with Coach Ganey with them boys over at J.F. Webb.
3: Yeah, well, I was kind of surprised at his numbers. I thought he might have more numbers because he's been there, and they had success. But they'll probably get there. He'll probably, you know, as the summer goes along, the numbers will increase. And like we were saying before, numbers in football are real important.
0: Yeah.
3: Because you got to have that good numbers for practice varsity-wise and JV-wise.
0: That's true. You know, Coach Ganey has really had a good turnaround with this program. His first season there, which at this time, this is his third year now.
3: Yeah.
0: Going into his third year. His first year was, it's funny enough, that was actually my first year broadcasting for Vance County. That was, I think they went 2-8.
3: They had a tough year.
0: They had a tough year.
4: turn around in 2025, conference champions.
3: Yeah.
4: So, quick turnaround for J.F. Webb. They're looking to do the same thing. Of course, you got to think about last year, Mikelis Hobgood, who was their great running back for them last year. He's now going to be playing for Averett University in Danville, Virginia, at the D3 level. So that's, and then you had Anthony Lassiter, who was a good player for them. He's now going to be playing D2 ball at Fayetteville State. So it's interesting because high school's a little bit, well, high school's very much different than college, but you know, in college, you hear the phrase more, we're going to reload rather than rebuild. But J.F. Webb, you got to be a little bit more confident now.
3: Well, yeah, the confidence has to go up. Support, I know, in Oxford when you're winning is really high. And so that's a big thing. They're going to have the community support, and they will have that. But having kids step up, you know, you may say, oh, this guy was a defensive lineman and he was great and he went off to school. The next guy who steps up may be a linebacker or defensive back, but usually you have other kids coming along and they step up and can provide that leadership that he was talking about. And you know, they from 1 year to the next, some kids, their understanding of what's going on out there on the field, you know, just increases a lot faster than some of the others. And that's something that they're going to really have to rely on this year.
4: I gotcha. There you go. All right. Well, Doc, it's been good. It's been fantastic. Once again, you know, before we get off the show today, tell them again about what's going on with Rebuilding Hope, because I think that's an amazing thing.
3: Rebuilding Hope's got SOS. We got, I don't know how many kids, 100 kids or so, more or less, from a lot of places, not in Henderson.
4: Right.
3: We got 9 work sites putting roofs on houses for folks who need a roof but just can't afford it. And it's a wonderful ministry. The kids will be working all this week. They'll hopefully get through everybody by Friday. Sometimes a group will get through early and they'll go help another group. And like I say, we'll do this every year, last week in June. So if you got young folks who just want to come by and sign up, their whole youth group does not want to come, hey, just come by. Rebuilding Hope, we're over there in the old Coca-Cola building on Raleigh Road.
4: Fantastic. All right, well, that'll do it for us here on Sports Talk. For Doc Askew, I'm Scout Hughes. Thank you all very much for listening, and we'll catch you next time right here at Sports Talk, WIZS.
3: Go Vipers.
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5: NCN News. I'm Mike Riley. North Carolina U.S. Senator Tom Tillis belittled President Donald Trump's outside focus on the Lincoln Memorial reflecting pool, criticizing his push for U.S. Attorney for the District of Columbia, Jeanine Pirro, to prosecute the alleged vandals with the full brunt of the federal justice system. He told reporters,
6: damaging a lining in the reflecting pool is something that Pirro wants to prosecute to the full extent of the law if it's proven true. And yet they're releasing people who pled guilty to assaulting a police officer. What freaking parallel universe did I just wake up in?
5: Asheville is putting new data center development on hold for the next year as city leaders study how to regulate fast-growing industry that many say would strain local resources and affect nearby neighborhoods. Asheville resident Mo Knight told the city council on Tuesday,
7: there is money to be made on them. I question who will be making that money.
5: A record 2.3 million North Carolinians are projected to travel at least 50 miles from home from the Independence Day holiday, making travel across the state highly congested. AAA Carolina spokesperson Tiffany Wright.
8: So if I were to put a stamp on it right now, I would say you're going to be spending about 40 cents more than you were this time last year per gallon. Depending on where gas prices end, it's a little bit closer to the holiday. You know, it could be a little bit more, a little bit less.
5: State lawmakers stood in one of the General Assembly for Common Cause, the Carolina Hurricanes. At the General Assembly on Tuesday, Rod Brindamore addressed the House and received joyous applause from state senators and representatives. Brenda Moore expressed pride that his team could work together to reach the top of the hockey world.
9: It's amazing when I talk about what a team can do, when people can work together, what can actually be accomplished.
5: And members of the Lumbee Tribe voted down an amendment that would clear the way for the future of a casino in Robeson County. 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

0: Pretty weather out there today as high pressure is in control. Lots of sunshine today, lower humidity. High temperatures are still warm. We'll climb into the upper 80s, which is normal for this time of year. Mostly clear and comfortable overnight tonight. Temperatures will fall into the middle 60s. It's mostly sunny on Thursday. It is going to be just a little bit hotter. Highs are back in the low 90s. And then storm chances return on Friday. I'm meteorologist Amy Wellmuth in the NCN Weather Center.
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0: Pretty weather out there today as high pressure is in control. Lots of sunshine today, lower humidity. High temperatures are still warm. We'll climb into the upper 80s, which is normal for this time of year. Mostly clear and comfortable overnight tonight. Temperatures will fall into the middle 60s. It's mostly sunny on Thursday. It is going to be just a little bit hotter. Highs are back in the low 90s. And then storm chances return on Friday. I'm meteorologist Amy Wellmuth in the NCN Weather Center.
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0: KCN News, I'm Melissa Vail. AP correspondent Haya Panjwani reports on a canceled bill signing by President Trump.
1: President Donald Trump posted on social media that he would no longer be signing, as planned, a bipartisan measure to increase home construction. The bill was supposed to have been signed at the Capitol, but Trump now says he wants Congress to first pass a voting bill. House Speaker and Louisiana Republican Mike Johnson said he expects Trump will sign the housing bill within the 10-day window.
2: We're delaying this. As you know, he has a window of time before he has to sign a bill, and he's going to use a little bit more of that window of time, and we're going to go through this together.
1: Meanwhile, Senate Minority Leader and New York Democrat Chuck Schumer said on the Senate floor that canceling the signing was the wrong move.
3: The bipartisan housing bill was an accomplishment that the American people want, are proud of, and need. Trump runs away from it. He's not going to sign it. He's petulant. He's angry. And he looks ridiculous.
1: Trump has been pushing the Senate to remove the filibuster in order to pass the Save America Act. Democratic lawmakers say the measure as written would be a form of voter suppression. Haya Panjwani at the White House.
0: A record 2.3 million North Carolinians are projected to travel at least 50 miles from home for the Independence Day holiday, making travel across the state highly congested. AAA Carolina spokesperson Tiffany Wright tells NCN News.
4: Some folks were looking at the cost compared to flying and driving, depending on what kind of deals you might get out there. I mean, it still costs a lot to fly. Cruises, we've seen, are really, really huge. And then what's really big has been all-inclusive resorts.
0: A sweeping bill to revamp North Carolina's election laws passed a key state House committee Wednesday morning. The 37-page bill would make changes to general election administration, voter registration, how elections are conducted, and campaign finance laws. It passed the House Rules Committee on Tuesday morning, typically a final stop before a vote among the full chamber. 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

0: Pretty weather out there today as high pressure is in control. Lots of sunshine today, lower humidity. High temperatures are still warm. We'll climb into the upper 80s, which is normal for this time of year. Mostly clear and comfortable overnight tonight. Temperatures will fall into the middle 60s. It's mostly sunny on Thursday. It is going to be just a little bit hotter. Highs are back in the low 90s. And then storm chances return on Friday. I'm meteorologist Amy Wellmuth in the NCN Weather Center.
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0: Pretty weather out there today as high pressure is in control. Lots of sunshine today, lower humidity. High temperatures are still warm. We'll climb into the upper 80s, which is normal for this time of year. Mostly clear and comfortable overnight tonight. Temperatures will fall into the middle 60s. It's mostly sunny on Thursday. It is going to be just a little bit hotter. Highs are back in the low 90s. And then storm chances return on Friday. I'm meteorologist Amy Wellmuth in the NCN Weather Center.
1: Be brave, be strong. Brave, strong Christians are the ones God has called us to be. The Word of God will cause you to be brave.

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0: NCN News, I'm Melissa Dale. In remarks on the Senate floor, Senate Minority Leader Chuck Schumer says President Trump canceling the signing of a housing bill on the Hill was wrong.
1: The bipartisan housing bill was an accomplishment that the American people want, are proud of, and need. Trump runs away from it. He's not going to sign it. He's petulant. He's angry. And he looks ridiculous canceling it just 2 hours before he's supposed to sign it and saying we should do the SAVE Act instead. How does the SAVE Act lower American people's housing costs?
0: The head of the UN's nuclear agency signaled that Iranian nuclear enrichment sites would be visited by his inspectors, a key component in the interim U.S.-Iran deal to reach an end to the war. An Iranian diplomat instead insisted on Wednesday that any such visit would only come after a final deal. Leaders from the U.S. and Iran have repeatedly disagreed in public about what the interim deal actually means. Greensboro Mayor Mari Kay Abuzaizer delivered the fourth annual State of the City address on Tuesday. The speech focused on highlighting positive developments in the city while also pointing out there is work to do. She told WGHP city safety is paramount.
2: Public safety is number one in my mind. We need to be able to go into the communities more. Let the people see their officers. We're worried about all the pedestrian fatalities we've had because we've had more than our fair share.
0: The Trump administration on Wednesday reached a multi-state settlement with chemical giant Chemours Company over years-long illegal discharges of synthetic forever chemicals used to make products resistant to water, grease, and stains. Under the agreement filed in federal court in West Virginia, Chemours will pay a civil penalty of $22.5 million for alleged violations and spend $90 million over 15 years to mitigate PFA's discharges in West Virginia, North Carolina, and New Jersey. 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

Three and a half minutes after 3 o'clock, WIZS Henderson, 100.1 FM, 1450 AM, your community voice for news, sports, and weather. I'm John Stevenson. You got the afternoon drive. Just heard from Bailey Zimmerman starting off the hour with Chevy Silverado. Lots more on the way. Today's country, yesterday's greatest hits. Here's Chris Lane.

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1: Pretty weather out there today as high pressure is in control. Lots of sunshine today, lower humidity. High temperatures are still warm. We'll climb into the upper 80s, which is normal for this time of year. Mostly clear and comfortable overnight tonight. Temperatures will fall into the middle 60s. It's mostly sunny on Thursday. It is going to be just a little bit hotter. Highs are back in the low 90s. And then storm chances return on Friday. I'm meteorologist Amy Wilmuth in the NCN Weather Center.
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Next 2 months, it was making her laugh every time she walked by. By the time it was time to send him back, they didn't want to say goodbye. So he said,

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Thank you for making a change and saving my life. That's the last one that came in. Down to her knees she went with the news.

43. That bullet to the leg nearly took him, but it took him to her. Music right there from Chase Rice, circa 1943. The name of that one, 20 minutes after 3 o'clock. John Stevenson with the Afternoon Drive. Good Wednesday afternoon to you. Appreciate you listening, and thanks for making WIZS your home on the radio. Got 81 degrees currently in Henderson and Vance County. Getting a little break from the heat. Had that frontal barrier to go through yesterday, and it cooled things off quite a little bit. Coming up, we'll have in CNN Network Sports at 25 past and today's country, yesterday's greatest hits right here on WIZS. Here's one from The Pretenders right now.

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1: NCN Sports, I'm Chip Hamlin. Alexander Nikisha may have played his final game for the Carolina Hurricanes. TSN in Canada reports that multiple teams have confirmed the Hurricanes are considering a trade involving Nikisha. The 24-year-old defenseman was named to the NHL All-Rookie Team earlier this month. Nikisha made his debut in the 2025 Stanley Cup playoffs against Florida. He scored 11 goals in 81 games this year. After two first round selections in the opening round of the NBA draft, the Charlotte Hornets will have tonight off, at least for now. The Hornets don't own a second-round pick. Former Duke forward Isaiah Evans remains eligible entering night two of the NBA draft. Evans, who played at North Mecklenburg High School, was the Blue Devils' second leading scorer at 15 points per game last year. Former UNC center Henry Vassar, former Duke guard Malik Brown, and former NC State star Quindre Copeland are also eligible. Charlotte Independence resumes play in United Soccer League One tonight. Charlotte faces the Greenville Triumph at the Mecklenburg County Sportsplex in Matthews. Charlotte has gone undefeated in its last 10 matches and has won 5 in a row. They're coming off a 4-3 win over FC Naples, where Luis Alvarez scored 2 goals. Currently, Charlotte in third place in League One, 2 points behind league leader Union Omaha. In women's professional basketball, in the Upshot League this afternoon, the Savannah Steel defeated the Greensboro Groove 90-74. The Groove suffer its 4th straight loss. They're now 5-9. Savannah ends a 5-game losing streak. It's the first of 5 straight games between Greensboro and Savannah. Also in the NBA, the Los Angeles Lakers have signed guard Austin Reeves to a 4-year, $185 million contract extension. Reeves, who was not drafted, averaged 23 points per game for LA last year. 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
1: Major League Baseball from this afternoon. The Miami Marlins defeated the Texas Rangers 4-2 at Lone Depot Park. Former Duke Blue Devil Griffin Conine had an RBI double. Xavier Edwards put Miami ahead with an RBI single in the fifth. Otto Lopez followed with a two-run homer. Pete Fairbanks earns his 12th save. And the WNBA, Los Angeles Sparks guard Kelsey Plum will be out at least 4 weeks with a lower left leg injury. Plum, who was the 2022 WNBA MVP, missed games in May with a right ankle injury. Coming up tonight, big night in the World Cup. Two games in Group A. Mexico will take on Czechia in Mexico City Stadium. El Tri will clinch Group A with a win or a tie. Also, South Korea takes on South Africa. That's sports. I'm Jeff Hamlin on NCN.
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3: And 29 and a half minutes after 3 o'clock, you got the afternoon drive. I'm John Stevenson. Thanks for listening. Thanks for making WIZS your home on the radio. Steve Miller Band was pretty big in the mid-70s. Got one off the request line. We'll actually do two in a row from the Steve Miller Band. This one's from 1976. It's called Rockin' Me.

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1: 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We've got music from Luke Combs, also Ashley McBride on the way. 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Gospel singing at Union Chapel Church of Kittrell. The gospel group Unashamed, featuring Chris Gerald, Cliff Revis, and Scott Brantley, will be in concert. That'll actually be on Sunday, June the 28th at 5 p.m. at Union Chapel Church of Kittrell, located at 6535 U.S. No. 1 Business South. 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

0: Hi, I'm Gonzo Gates with the 80s Vault, playing everything from the 80s and a few gems too. 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All that and so much more on this week's 80s Vault.
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0: Right now it is 344 and 81 degrees currently in Anderson and Vance County. 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
1: Pretty weather out there today as high pressure is in control. Lots of sunshine today, lower humidity. High temperatures are still warm. We'll climb into the upper 80s, which is normal for this time of year. Mostly clear and comfortable overnight tonight. Temperatures will fall into the middle 60s. It's mostly sunny on Thursday. It is going to be just a little bit hotter. Highs are back in the low 90s. And then storm chances return on Friday. I'm meteorologist Amy Wellmuth in the NCN Weather Center.
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Be strong. Brave, strong Christians are the ones God has called us to be. The Word of God will cause you to be brave and strong. This is Pastor Bruce LeGates inviting you to hear and enjoy our Bible teaching each Monday through Friday at 5 a.m. and again at 6 p.m. Faith increases and faith grows by hearing God's Word. 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Monday through Friday, 5 a.m. and 6 p.m.

I get up, get on up. I get up, get on up. Get up with me, Steve Lewis, on the weekday wake up, 6 till 9. Featuring, I know you're going to think I'm lying, but I'm not. At 6:40, at 7:40, I'll let you know the national day, what happened on this date, and who's on the birthday list. Then at 8, the latest local news and events with John Charles Rose. Oh, and of course, I'll tell you the color of the day. So get up, get on up. Get up, get on up with me, Steve Lewis, on WIZS.

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4: CNN News, I'm Melissa Bale. AP Washington correspondent Sagar Vaghani reports a federal judge is barring President Trump from implementing a proof of citizenship requirement for voting.
5: A federal judge is barring President Trump from implementing a proof of citizenship requirement to vote. That was part of the president's first executive order on elections, which also would have prevented mail ballots from counting if received after Election Day. The ruling by a judge in Boston effectively makes permanent a preliminary order she issued a year ago. She agreed with arguments from Democratic attorneys general who sued over the order, saying the Constitution gives states and Congress the power to regulate elections, not the president. It's the latest in a string of rulings against that order. The president has since issued a second one on elections, which also faces legal challenges. Sagar Meghani, Washington.
4: President Donald Trump has left the Capitol after a tense meeting with Senate Republicans. Trump's decision not to sign the bill capped weeks of friction with the Republican majorities in Congress. North Carolina lawmakers advanced a revised involuntary commitment reform bill Tuesday aimed at keeping criminally involved people from cycling between jails, courts, and hospitals while keeping the public safe. Representative Timothy Reeder is one of the bill's sponsors.
6: We know that there's been too many cases like Arena Zarutska where there was someone who had criminal behavior, mental illness that was not adequately identified and treated that caused injury to our citizens. And that's what this bill helps to do.
4: Democrat Roy Cooper holds a 14-point lead over Republican Michael Whatley in the race for North Carolina's U.S. Senate seat, a poll released Tuesday shows. The poll from Catawba College, YouGov, was based on weighted results from 1,000 North Carolina residents who took part in an online survey from June 1st to June 10th. 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
4: AP's Lisa Dwyer reports that another top U.S. military leader is stepping down.
11: General Christopher Donahue, commanding general of U.S. Army Europe and Africa and commander of NATO's Allied Land Command, is unexpectedly stepping down after just 18 months on the job. A career special operations commander, Donahue commanded Delta Force units in Iraq and Afghanistan before leading the 82nd Airborne Division. Donahue was famously the last American soldier to leave Afghanistan in 2021. The moment was documented in an iconic photo taken through night vision goggles that shows General Donahue boarding the last C-17 cargo plane to depart. I'm Lisa Dwyer.
4: An Irish citizen in Youngsville has been indicted in connection with a multi-million-dollar healthcare fraud conspiracy. According to federal prosecutors, 45-year-old James Thomas Foley is accused of taking part in a scheme to bill Medicare, the civilian health and medical program of the Department of Veterans Affairs, TRICARE, and other insurance programs for unnecessary items known as durable medical equipment. Asheville is putting new data center development on hold for the next year as city leaders study how to regulate the fast-growing industry that many say would strain local resources and affect nearby neighborhoods. During a Nashville City Council meeting on Tuesday, council members unanimously approved a one-year moratorium on data center developments. Asheville resident Mo Knight told the council,
12: I have done research, and data centers don't actually offer that much employment to the community. They're relatively unmanned for the size of the damage they do.
4: Taylor Swift and Travis Kelce have a major rule for wedding guests. While chatting with Extra TV, San Francisco 49ers tight end George Kittle confirmed that he was invited to Swift and Kelce's upcoming wedding and that the couple told guests not to bring gifts. Alyssa Vail, NCN News.
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John Stevenson with the afternoon drive. Good Wednesday afternoon to you. Appreciate you listening. Thanks for making WIZS your home on the radio. 82 degrees right now in Henderson and Vance County. A little bit cooler than it was yesterday. Quite a bit, actually. Got lots more on the way in CNN Sports Weather coming up later this hour. And, of course, the NCNN News Minute at 15 past. Music on the way from Ace, Ella Langley, Zach Top, The Beatles. Right now, Riley Green.

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1: The U.S. nuclear agency signaled that Iranian nuclear enrichment sites would be visited by its inspectors, a key component in the interim U.S.-Iran deal to reach an end to the war. An Iranian diplomat instead insisted on Wednesday that any such visit would only come after a final deal. President Donald Trump has left the Capitol after a tense meeting with Senate Republicans. Trump's decision not to sign the bill capped weeks of friction with the Republican majorities in Congress. Democrat Roy Cooper holds a 14-point lead over Republican Michael Whatley in the race for North Carolina's U.S. Senate seat, a poll released Tuesday shows. The poll from Catawba College YouGov was based on weighted results from 1,000 North Carolina residents. An Irish citizen in Youngsville has been indicted in connection with a multi-million-dollar healthcare fraud conspiracy. According to federal prosecutors, 45-year-old James Thomas Foley is accused of taking part in a scheme to bill multiple medical insurance programs for unnecessary items known as durable medical equipment. Melissa Vail, NCN News.
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0: Music right there from Zach Top. That one's called South of Sanity. Stay tuned. We'll have NCNN Sports and Weather on the way at 25 and 30 past. You got the afternoon drive. More music on the other side of this break.
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3: NCN Sports, I'm Jeff Hamlin. It may not have been popular among some Washington Capitals fans, but it did not deter Congresswoman Deborah Ross from making her stance regarding her favorite hockey team clear today. Ross stood on the House floor to celebrate the Carolina Hurricanes winning the Stanley Cup.
4: The Canes have shown the hockey world that North Carolinians are hockey fans, and hockey belongs in the South. And of course, the championship belongs in North Carolina.
3: Now the Canes are preparing for the NHL draft, and they may also be preparing to say so long to defenseman Alexander Nikishin. TSN in Canada reports that multiple teams have confirmed the Hurricanes are considering a trade involving Nikishin. The 24-year-old defenseman was named to the NHL All-Rookie Team earlier this month. Nikishin made his debut in the 2025 Stanley Cup playoffs. This season, he played 81 games. After two first-round selections in the opening round of the NBA draft, the Charlotte Hornets will have tonight off. Charlotte does not have a second-round selection. Former Duke forward Isaiah Evans remains eligible entering night two. Also eligible is former UNC center Henry Vassar, former Duke guard Malik Brown, and former NC State guard Cordier Copeland. Charlotte Independence resumes play in United Soccer League One tonight against the Greenville Triumph at the Mecklenburg County Sportsplex. Charlotte has gone undefeated in its last 10 matches, and they've won 5 in a row. Major League Baseball from earlier today, the Chicago Cubs pound the New York Mets 10-3 at Citi Field. Dansby Swanson hit 2 3-run homers. He finished with 7 RBIs. Swanson's first dinger vaulted the Cubs ahead for good in the 6th. Michael Busch hit a 2-run homer as Chicago fought back from an early 3-run deficit to earn the road win. 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
3: Also in Major League Baseball, the Miami Marlins defeated the Texas Rangers 4-2 at Lone Depot Park. Former Duke star Griffin Conine had an RBI double. Xavier Edwards put Miami ahead with an RBI single in the 5th. Otto Lopez followed with a 2-run homer. The Appalachian State men's and women's basketball teams will continue to play opponents from the Mid-American Conference annually over the next few years. The MAC Sunbelt Conference Challenge has been extended 2 additional years through the 2028-2029 season. The MAC Sunbelt Challenge started in 2023-2024. Last year, the Sunbelt claimed a 12-10 win, including Appalachian's win over Eastern Michigan. Coming up in World Cup soccer tonight, it will be Mexico going up against Czechia in Mexico City. That's sports. I'm Jeff Hamlin on NCN.
8: 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That is coming up in 4 days. It'll be at 6 o'clock p.m. This is in honor of the 250th Independence Day anniversary. 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
10: Pretty weather out there today as high pressure is in control. Lots of sunshine today, lower humidity. High temperatures are still warm. We'll climb into the upper 80s, which is normal for this time of year. Mostly clear and comfortable overnight tonight. Temperatures will fall into the middle 60s. It's mostly sunny on Thursday. It is going to be just a little bit hotter. Highs are back in the low 90s. And then storm chances return on Friday. I'm meteorologist Amy Wellmuth in the NCN Weather Center.
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We'll have the local Henderson news on the way with John Charles Rose, and of course, NCNN Network news on the way for you at 4:55. I'm John Stevenson. You got the afternoon drive. We're going to continue on. Here's music from Josh Ross.

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2: All right, got this one off the request line. Appreciate the call for it. This is actually from 1989. It's music by Shenandoah, and the name of it is Two Dozen Roses.

0: and a live performance there from the Lynyrd Skynyrd Band. Stay tuned. We will have NCNN Network news on the way for you at 4:55. And, of course, we'll have the local Henderson news with John Charles Rose at 5 o'clock p.m. right here on WIZS Henderson. We're going to take a quick time out, come back with more music right after this.
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0: CNN News. I'm Melissa Dale. Speaking with reporters after meeting with Senate Republicans, President Trump says he was happy with the visit.
1: I think we had a really great meeting, and we're very proud of the party. We like our leader. We like everybody really in the room. I don't like a few people, but that's okay. I think you know who they are. But I'll give you that information someday. But for the most part, we have a really well-unified party.
0: A federal judge has permanently barred President Donald Trump's administration from implementing most of his first executive order on elections. Trump's order included provisions that would have required people to show documentary proof of citizenship in order to register to vote. It also would have prevented mail ballots from counting if they're received after Election Day. The latest poll from Catawba College, YouGov, shows Democratic former Governor Roy Cooper with a 14-point lead over Republican Michael Whatley in the race for North Carolina's U.S. Senate seat. The poll found Cooper was supported by 48% of respondents. Michael Bitzer, director of Catawba College's Center for North Carolina Politics and Public Service, tells WNCN he's not sure if Whatley will be able to gain enough support.
2: We'll have to watch closely to see if Whatley can make up any of that ground. But with the president's approval rating or lack thereof, I think that's going to be a hard sell moving forward in the next several months.
0: The Trump administration on Wednesday reached a multi-state settlement with chemical giant Chemours Co. over years-long illegal discharges of synthetic forever chemicals used to make products resistant to water, grease, and stains. Under the agreement filed in federal court in West Virginia, Chemours will pay a civil penalty of $22.5 million for alleged violations and spend $90 million over 15 years to mitigate PFA's discharges in West Virginia, North Carolina, and New Jersey. 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
11: 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And we thank you very much for listening. And we have a special day today, as the Henderson City Council is about to meet. And since they are meeting at 5 o'clock, we perhaps will end up with the opportunity to put a portion of the meeting on the air live. It is now 5 o'clock. This is WIZS Henderson. The Henderson City Council is supposed to meet today at 5 o'clock to discuss and to perhaps adopt the fiscal year budget. Last week on Wednesday, the council met, and once the council met, the budget was not adopted, and at that very time, it was discussed that they might meet today. And earlier this week, with the 48 hours of notice that is required, the Henderson City Council did send out the notification that it would be meeting today at 5. And so, because the City Council meetings are live on YouTube, the City of Henderson has a YouTube channel, and because the budget is an important matter, and because we are already on the air live at this time anyway, with the 5 o'clock news, we'll have a slightly special edition of the news. It could go really quickly, or it may take a while. We're going to join the audio momentarily and see how this unfolds from the City Council chambers in downtown Henderson. We're going to bring you the live audio of the meeting here momentarily. They're in the Pledge Allegiance to the flag right now, and then now they're being seated.
10: Thank you, Councilwoman Zito. Madam Clerk, can you call the roll?
11: Mayor Elliott. Tracy Johnson. Kimbrell, the clerk.
12: Present.
13: Here.
12: Mr. Noel?
14: Here.
12: Mr. Seifert?
14: Here.
12: Mr. Venable?
14: Here.
12: Mr. Dayton?
14: Here.
12: Ms. Hill?
15: Here.
12: Ms. Walker?
10: Here. Thank you, Madam Clerk. We would like to welcome everyone to our special call meeting. Mr. Manager is in the room.
16: Good afternoon, Mayor, as well as City Council of the Republic. I want to start this meeting off first because we've been in a couple of meetings. Councilman Venable and as well as you, Mayor, about the perception of the city, and we're in dire need of money. And I really want to correct that because it's one thing that the previous council did was set a standard of 30% of the general fund we need to have in our budget. And my co-workers and my colleagues have been doing that for the past years. Right now we're at 25%, and Joy, correct me if I'm wrong, I ask them almost every day, but we're around 25%. And the LGC only requires us to have 8%. So we're well over that amount. So I just want to get that clear before when we talk about budget cuts and things of that nature, that I want everyone to know that we are in great standings. We're doing very good. Our staff is making the necessary cuts to make sure we get in a better standing for the next fiscal year. So I just want to make sure I do, be clear with that.
11: Kendrick Van.
16: That being said, I'll let Joy come up and finish his presentation and the additional cuts we was able to make from last week.
11: Joey Fuqua, Finance Director.
17: Council. From our last meeting last week, as we were reviewing the bottom line of the budget, essentially, the ask was for the process of finding that there was savings to be continued. And so through the course of the week and review of what really becomes our final resource for savings, and that was in the retirement line, the fringe benefit line regarding retirement. That line was built into the budget in the beginning with a healthy cushion of 25%. And through the course of all of the budget cuts that we've taken across the board in all funds, this being a very aggressive effort to realize savings in that manner, that 25% was basically left in place with the exception of the police department that we adjusted prior to our last meeting. Well, that 25% does represent savings. And taking down that 25% down to 17.1% across the board, that turned into a total savings, including all funds of $794,450 that we're offering currently for to be implemented into the FY27 budget.
10: Chairman, yes. Question. Is that $794,000 included in $1.3 million that you all found last week? Is that an addition?
17: This is an addition to
10: you. Okay.
17: Yes. So where we're at right now, the $5 million earmark that we started off this budget with is reduced down by an amount of $1,563,201. So $1.5 million has come off the fund balance ask for the FY27 budget. It's a pretty good chunk of money. It does put a premium on the amount of savings that we need to acquire throughout the FY27 fiscal year to take care of year-end overruns, what have you. So more emphasis on savings, but certainly a sizable chunk of savings for the overall FY27 bottom line.
10: Questions, Councilman?
13: Yes. I wanted to know if it was possible that from this point to about 6 months from now, that we go back and see if we're still on task, where we can have a work session to find out if we're still on task, if our savings are the same or more.
11: Geraldine Champion.
13: I would like to go back 6 months from now.
16: Yes, that's the plan. I want to assure everyone that we really, really concentrated on cuts on the hats y'all had in closed session. So Joy, myself, and Ms. Lipham, as well as other department heads, getting concentrated on that. But next week, we'll be going back to our regular meetings about how we can sustain and maintain and be operational like we're currently are. So you will be able to get a report. I won't even say 6 months. I think we have the capacity with my team now to give you that in every quarter so you'll know where we stand.
14: Madam Mayor, may I please ask?
16: Go
14: ahead.
11: Can you go, Ms. Jimenez?
14: Good afternoon, Joey. I hope you're doing well today. Regarding this retirement savings that you just elaborated upon, from your financial perspective and expertise, would you say that these savings are simply a correction of an overestimated contribution requirement, or are we reducing a reserve that may need to be replenished in future budget years? So pretty much what I'm trying to get at is this a one-time savings, or is this a sustainable structural aid to our current financial standing?
17: Well, the as I mentioned, the 25% was built into the beginning budget. We don't get the confirmed state rate until later into the budget. So when you factor in the aggressive cuts that we had to plug into this budget just to arrive at a $5 million fund balance, I made the decision to leave that 25% in there because it does provide a cushion for later on in the year that's basically not quite available through all of the lines that we aggressively cut. That provides cushions and surpluses that we draw upon at the end of the year. For example, I went back and looked at the amount of overruns that we typically take care of fiscal year in. Last year, that totaled almost $1,000. Well, when we get to the end of the fiscal year and you've got that much to make up, you draw from those surpluses that are available through other budget lines. By cutting all those lines down, that the retirement rate was a left-in, built-in budget surplus.
14: Thank you so much.
10: Councilman McGill.
15: Kitty
11: Gill.
15: I apologize. I have issues going on here. But now, let me ask, I know the police and fire department, they froze positions and what have you to bring about savings. And I know you said that a finance position moved, but my question is, was that a lateral move or was it a reclassification?
17: As far as salary goes, that was a lateral move.
15: So it was no savings there, just repositioning.
17: A lateral salary move.
16: Yes, it was the savings. That lateral move took up two other positions that we consolidated to make that lateral move.
17: Yeah. And it actually was a savings for the sheriff fund.
15: Okay.
17: Because that position went to the
15: So one person is kind of like doing two positions here or something?
16: No. I'm sorry, know that. So one position, I'm working with the customer service director so we can, July 1, have an up-to-date job description for the federal department. So then you're down from 5 staff in the finance to 4 staff in the finance. That position already, those two positions shared that the customer service had, we have to consolidate them to bring that person into that department. She had a billing specialist as well as a meter reader. We made one of those part-time consolidated.
15: Okay. Now, let me ask you, since we're looking at classifications, did you look at analyzing the classification of or reclassification of any positions?
16: So I had my executive assistant to look at the other cities, the benchmark cities that y'all referenced to us. I might need some time to see there, really just look at that. So I actually give her enough time. But I do want to let you know, with upcoming retirements, we'll be able to reclass some things to make sure I have some other savings that's coming up in the future. But we do got that on our task list.
15: Okay. And I know this is all going to be all my final question is, I know we looked at the airport thing and we were saying the amount, did we come up with a final blast amount of what we were going to actually donate?
16: From that meeting and what I've been working with myself this week is, I still want to be, that's why I'm pre-referenced telling you that we're not hurt. We want to be conscious of our savings. But I think if we're going to change the perception of the city and what we are contributing to the people in our area and our share funds, we need to stay where we're at. I like having Henderson in front at the airport. I like us being the leaders in donating and contributing to the community partners. So my recommendation is for us to keep where we at right now and let us continue to save and report to you each quarter about where we at.
15: Did that come with an increase to the Boys and Girls Club?
16: Whatever we gave the Boys and Girls Club last year.
15: That was only $1,500.
13: No, that was $500.
16: I think we increased
17: the Boys and Girls Club.
16: Yeah, we increased it.
15: What's the amount?
17: $5,000.
16: No, not Boys and Girls Club.
17: Yeah.
16: What was like the reason?
17: Well, it was $1,500, but
15: I thought it was
17: $1,500. Yeah, we did $5,000.
15: Awesome. You know, amazing.
13: Hold on. I forgot. All right.
11: Anyway,
13: I do have.
15: Go ahead.
11: Mayor Pro Tem.
13: I had previously asked for two contracts, and that was our Franklin County attorney and our city attorney contract. And I more so would like to see our city attorney contract to be 100% certain that increase that law firm is asking for is an amount that's doable and something that we can afford. Because I also know, in looking back, it gave me an opportunity to revisit a question that we had about 6 months ago. And that was the overall contract, the overall renewal, the amount of the increase the law firm is asking for, and are we in a position to afford that fiscal year 27 and going forward? And if I can see that contract and see that that's something that my colleagues would like to continue with, vote for, renew, see that that's something that's deserving, then that's something that I can go for. But going back and reviewing that, I'm still not 100% comfortable with the amount of the increase that this law firm is asking for going forward.
15: Do we have a contract?
18: I can certainly provide a copy of that contract.
11: That was the attorney, Dan Herzog.
16: And the other one was the city attorney as well as...
13: And the other contract, I'm not so much interested in the contract as I am the bills from that attorney that we've never seen, but we got an amount. And I was led to believe that we found out about that amount months after we were billed. So I would kind of like to stay in front of the eight ball,
19: when we're billed to find out immediately, to put that in our budget and not find out in the 11th hour. And so I'm not so much concerned about that contract as I am concerned about the billing.
20: No
19: worries. Thank you.
21: Councilwoman Chen.
22: So, Joy, how many accountants do the finance department have?
17: How many one?
22: Accountants.
17: Well, there's four of us. With a move, there's four of us in there that you could generally say accountants, but their duties are, you know, divided between their functions, such as payroll, accounts payable, with my position and assistant.
21: Okay. Thank you.
11: Henderson City Council meeting downtown.
10: Mr. Manager, to Mayor Pro Tem's point about the attorney for our utility account, do you mind explaining, Christy, that money comes from a specific fund and not our general fund, so it could be clear for the public?
19: You.
16: Well, so I'll be totally transparent. I'll let Christy Lipscomb talk about
19: it. Okay.
16: 13 days in.
11: Christy Lipscomb,
19: Thank you.
11: Assistant City Manager.
23: So the attorney that handles the regional waterline stuff as pertaining to Franklin County is paid out of the regional water fund. None of that money comes out of general fund, doesn't come out of the water fund or the sewer fund. It comes out of strictly regional funds.
19: Good to know. Thank you.
16: With our partners.
19: With our partners. Thank you.
16: Yes, ma'am.
10: Thank you, Christy.
23: Mm-hmm.
10: All right, Council, how would you like to proceed? Any more questions, discussion? Motions.
11: Henderson City Council regarding fiscal year 27 budget. Special meeting live from City Hall right
20: Ma'am.
11: Now.
20: Absolutely. I move to approve the budget as presented.
10: Do we have a second?
20: Second.
10: We have a motion on the floor with the second. A motion from Councilmember Noel, second by Councilmember Cypher. And Madam Clerk, can you please note that Mayor Pro Tem did ask for the contract for the attorney, so I don't know how that would affect this motion, if at any. Just want to make sure that that's duly noted in the notes.
18: It will not affect this particular, well, it shouldn't affect this budget, but I'll leave that to the finance director.
10: Thank you.
18: The increase hasn't been approved. It wouldn't be part of this vote.
10: All right. Thank you, Dan. All right. Madam Clerk, call the roll.
14: Ms. Champion.
19: Could I get some clarity on that?
10: Absolutely.
19: I'm sorry. Could I get some clarity on how it's not approved and it wouldn't affect the vote, but it's in the fiscal year 27? Thank you so much.
17: This, the amount allocated for the attorney's fees for the entire year of FY 27 is embedded in the FY 27 budget. It is accounted for. It's part of the general fund bottom line.
19: And the increases is in that budget, correct?
17: Right. The total amount that's been earmarked for the attorney expenses is in there. Total amount.
16: But I think what Dan is saying, and correct me if I'm wrong, Dan, is that we haven't went into a contract with them for this fiscal year.
18: Correct. We, unless and until we amend the contract, we're still at the current rate. But it sounds like the requested increase is accounted for in the new budget. So it wouldn't require a budget amendment is I guess what's being said.
19: Thank you.
10: Sir. Madam Clerk. I have a question. I'm sorry. Hold on a second. Councilwoman Champion. So all the necessary cuts have been made. That's the question.
16: Yes, ma'am. Yes, we have. We're at the bare minimum we can cut. Again, like I was just made clear for the public and as well as council is that his contract is not signed yet. So we still have some time to negotiate and review for Mayor Pro Tem to review and if she have any more questions. So again, we can get everything situated.
19: Thank you.
22: So all positions that were full time have been made part time. All positions that you need to move people around have been moved around.
16: Yes.
22: It's a gamble.
15: Will we get a finalized copy of this budget?
16: Oh, yes, ma'am. Much cleaner.
15: Okay. I mean, we'll vote on it before we get the actual paperwork.
10: That's at the budget's council. I mean, the council's budget. Whatever the council decides. I mean, there is a motion on the floor in a second. Dan, Councilwoman Gill wants to know,
0: should we have the finalized version before we actually take this vote?
18: No, you'll need to take the vote on the budget before July, so you should go ahead and vote on the budget. If there's, I mean, you certainly could vote on the increase that I requested, but no, that's not required to be done tonight.
0: We're not talking about the increase.
18: Oh, I'm sorry. Okay.
0: No, no, it's okay. She's talking about taking the vote without having the finalized budget before us, an actual hard copy.
18: I do think you should vote on the final budget. What is the change to the budget as currently drafted that we're...
0: That will be a question for Jeremy and the state manager.
17: Yeah, this the adjustment that we're presenting tonight was the reduction in the retirement rate from 25% to 17.1%. That has been done. Those figures are keyed into the budget template. And we're balanced on all funds as a result with the amount of savings that generated, which was, as I mentioned, $794,450 reduction since we last met.
1: And the amount of fund balance usually is 3.5. Can you give me that number again?
17: Yeah, our original fund balance that was earmarked was $5 million. Through these cuts, the general fund balance has been reduced down by $1,563,201. That brings fund balance down to $3,436,799 for the FY27 budget. That's what would be earmarked, not spent, but earmarked for the course of that fiscal year. Thank you.
0: All right, so I have to ask this question, being fully transparent. So with the motions on the floor and everyone knowing the discussion, my assistant was the only position cut out of this budget without the council's approval. Is that what happened?
16: That is correct. But okay. like we spoke in closed session, and so we had a couple of conversations with council members. Again, when we first spoke, I said that one thing I didn't want to do because I inherited this was to cut positions.
0: Absolutely.
16: So I will have tough conversations like I did with my colleagues and my department head to accommodate if they are willing to or whoever. But we will probably make some more changes, but it will be in other departments' budget.
0: Okay, that's fine. So I just want for the record, Madam Clerk, that the only position taken out of this budget was the immediate assistance position with no discussion. Okay. Yes, ma'am.
2: If we didn't cut any positions, why would we cut the assistant? That's not going to break the bank to leave the mayor's assistant there.
16: Again, I ain't heard what was going on.
2: Well, I understand that's why I'm saying, you know, an attorney, you're telling us to approve something before it's like signing your name before you read the contract to me.
18: Well, if the change is a known change, you certainly wouldn't want to vote on a budget with unknown things to be filled in later. But that sounds like that's not what's being requested. It's a amendment to a number that is a known number. So you're voting on a known budget, and you know what the numbers are that are in there that you're voting on. It doesn't sound like a large change from the document that has been presented to the council. Am I incorrect that it's the changing one number?
17: No. Yeah, the focus for tonight's meeting was the savings that we were able to generate from that one fringe benefit line retirement. That was really what we were able to identify as a viable savings through that particular line. And that's really what we're presenting to them is the final budget was that one change.
0: But Joey, just for transparency purposes, I have to understand how one position that seems to me to be very targeted was taken out of the budget without it being brought before the council, and only one council member knew about it. So help me understand that. How did you come to the decision to take the mayor's assistant that was approved by the council, and then you didn't come back to get the council to approve to take it away?
17: Well, from the beginning of the budget process, when it was revealed just how far in debt that we were going to be, and the ask of $5 million out of fund balance, it was strictly a numbers application of identifying every single dollar that we could find. Now, as it was mentioned earlier, we're not talking about a lot of money there. If council so chooses to add that back in, we can certainly do that. We can approve this budget with the contingency that would be added back in there. It's not a lot of money that could come from a reserve line that could accommodate it.
0: That's why I'm asking, and I'm trying to be very clear and transparent. Why was that the only position out of 250 jobs with the city that's here that was considered redundant and not useful? Because somebody made a decision before we came to the council meeting. Right.
17: Well, when the budget process was in progress, there was every effort made to cut wherever we could find extra dollars, and that's what I presented to the city manager at that time. On the first round of cuts.
0: Okay, and you presented it because of the $22,000 with the $5 million gap.
17: Well, it was that with all of the budget lines across the board. I mean, there are budget lines in every department that took much bigger hits than that. It was just a numbers effort to find savings everywhere. Right. Nothing.
0: I appreciate the savings, but I have to, you know, it's very obvious, right, that this $22,000 position, part-time, with no benefits, no fringe, nothing added, and we have a lot of employees making six figures. How... You're just telling me it was the numbers only. That was the only thing that was taken into consideration.
17: An effort to realize absolutely as much savings as possible. Again, if it's council's desire to add that back in, we can certainly add it back in.
15: Put a motion on the floor. How would we go about adding that back
0: just
15: in?
0: Make a motion.
15: We have to make.
0: Oh, we got the motion for both on this
18: motion. To add that back in at the prior approved rate. You certainly want to have the budgeted amount. So I think you just budget the amount that was previously budgeted, if that's the motion of someone on the council.
19: I have a question.
17: Sure.
19: I do have a question. Now that you say, if it comes back to personnel, did your assistant have a contract?
0: No, he was a hired employee, a city employee.
19: Okay. And it's a numbers thing. And out of so many employees and so many departments that have multiple employees, did you look at any other departments for numbers?
17: Across the board, I mean, it wasn't an exercise in looking at every staff in every department, other than freezing those various positions where available. That was the extent of it.
0: So, Councilwoman Chan.
3: So, what you're telling me, it makes perfectly good sense. And I'm trying to be good with it. It makes perfectly good sense to take out the $22,000 for someone that does not have any benefits. And that made it go up to what? $2 million? Because I'm trying to understand myself, and I've been trying to understand it for a while. You took out a $22,000. And at this point now, I've said it before, and I said, I do not see any sense of having two HR people in there, but you did not cut that position. And that person has benefits. So make me understand what this $22,000 is going to do without benefits. I mean, is it going to carry it up to $2 million? Most certainly not.
17: No, it wouldn't be in my purview to eliminate departmental positions, full-time positions, what have you. That would have to come from the city manager and an association with the council. The part-time position was, and just an effort to save money across the board where feasible, as a first draft effort to save money. And once I presented that, it was in the city manager's hand to approve that or to take it to council to discuss it.
3: With the top being top heavy.
0: Okay, so we have a motion on the floor by Councilmember Noel, a second by Councilmember Seifert. If someone wants to make a motion that I keep the assistant that works very hard and diligently to change their perception of this city and all that he does for me as the mayor, we can entertain that. I just feel a bit targeted, and I have to say the word targeted because, again, we have 250 employees and we're talking about the very low-hanging fruit we snatch away. That doesn't make any sense to me. But, you know, it's the council's pleasure and we're going to continue to move forward no matter what. So.
19: Okay, I have a question.
0: Sure.
19: But it was not brought to us to take it away.
0: No, it was brought. I think Mr. Joey just said he gave it to Pella and Pella approved it.
19: Okay.
0: And that's what it sounded like.
19: Okay.
0: Happened to me.
19: Okay.
0: Mr. Benwell?
4: Yes, I feel that, you know, if we haven't cut anybody else's positions and we're talking about not wanting to take people jobs, but we talk about people with full-time jobs and their benefits, I want to make a motion that we put the mayor's assistant back in place where it was. If we're not going to take anybody else's job, we shouldn't take his job as well.
19: I second.
4: And that if he wants to come back to that job, because after you done did all what you did to me, I probably wouldn't want it back. But I feel that we should not take anyone's job, whether it's his, part-time or full-time. We're not doing anyone else. I feel we shouldn't do him as well.
1: May I just ask a question? Just a point of order. We got a motion. Now we've got another motion. So is that a substitute motion?
0: No, I think they're making an addendum to the motion.
18: I think procedurally a motion to amend the motion.
0: Amend the motion and make an addendum. So we have a motion on the floor to approve the budget by Councilmember Noel, seconded by Mr. Seifert. We also have a motion and addendum to the motion by Mr. Venable and seconded by Mayor Pro Tem. Madam Clerk, call.
18: That addendum would need to be voted on first. And then.
0: Okay. Thank you. Okay. All right, the addendum should be voted on first, Madam Clerk. So the addendum would be to keep my assistant in place. Madam Clerk, call her over.
14: Ms. Jenkins.
23: Yes.
14: No. Mr. Noel.
20: No.
14: Mr. Seifert?
20: No.
14: Mr. Venable?
4: Yes.
14: Mr. Danke?
20: No.
14: Ms. Gill?
5: Yes.
14: Ms. Walker?
20: Yes.
0: That's time, and I say yes. The motion has passed. The second motion on the floor is the motion to adopt a budget as presented and
18: with the addendum. With the addendum now part of that motion.
0: With the addendum now part of that motion. But I wanted to add for clarity to make sure that it's documented that Catherine Gill, Councilwoman, wants a copy of the budget as soon as it is ready to be presented in the form that is done the right way or corrected. Madam Clerk, do we need a motion? With the same people?
18: I think it's just time for the call of the vote.
0: Okay.
18: Unless there's further discussion.
0: Absolutely.
14: Ms. Gozman-Timmonette?
5: Yes.
14: Mr. Noel?
20: Yes.
14: Mr. Seifert?
20: Yes.
14: Mr. Gamble?
4: Yes.
14: Mr. Danke?
20: Yes.
14: Ms. Gill?
5: Yes.
14: Ms. Walker?
5: Yes.
14: Ms. Champion?
5: Yes.
0: And the motion has passed. Do we have a motion to adjourn?
5: Motion to adjourn.
4: Second.
0: We have a motion to adjourn by Madam Jordan Champion, Councilwoman, and by Mr. Lee. Have a good night.
11: And so we must cut the audio off there, whether they do or not. And it is 35 minutes of meeting from the Henderson City Council, obviously taking over the local news broadcast for this afternoon. A couple of things. If we were on Town Talk or the local skinny right now, I could probably editorialize a little bit about some of what's just transpired. First, though, in case you turned on in the middle of it, and then we will keep it objective because we are in what would technically still be considered a news broadcast. Essentially, in the simplest form, the Henderson City Council met this afternoon, a special call meeting. It lasted 35 minutes. You just heard whatever portion of it you heard, either all of it or somewhere in the middle or even sort of towards the end and wrapping up. And you know now that the City of Henderson does have a budget for fiscal year 27. We'll have to get the exact dollar figure on that budget as far as the general fund budget is concerned. I can only use my memory at this point, but it'll be about $46 million unless I'm way, way off. And then the objective that has been being undertaken for the last several weeks is to get the fund balance that will be allocated or earmarked or appropriated in this budget down as much as possible. And in addition to the savings that were found leading into the meeting last week, there have been additional savings found in the week since then. And now the total savings get the earmarked fund balance down to about $1.5 million, get it down about $1.5 million from the previous figure of five. So they will have to still designate about $3.46 million out of fund balance. But if with what Joey Fuqua said last week, he said that was as low as it had been in 3 years, then with this number being even better, then it still has to be a true statement. Also, do want to go back to the very beginning of the meeting when the interim city manager, Kendrick Van, stated that despite some concerns that people may have heard that he wanted to set the record straight, that the LGC requires only about 8% be available in undesignated fund balance. And presently, the City of Henderson is at around 25%. So the financial health of the City of Henderson is good. For some several years now, and dating back to the mid-2000s, a little bit more than 20 years ago, when there was a terrible fund balance problem in Henderson. Ever since then, it has been a desire to keep it at 30% or higher. There have been times where it was 40%. Right now, it's not at the 30, which is an unwritten desire, but it is at 25, which is, if you do the math, more than three times what is required by the state. And in addition, there has been the sticking point here of the mayor's assistant. The mayor's assistant earns $22,000. The mayor herself, as the mayor, given that the type of position that it is in a manager council form of government, the mayor herself does not earn but $11,000. The mayor's assistant earns $22,000. And as you may have heard right at the end, there was an addendum to the motion to pass the budget as presented with the savings that the finance director, Joey Fuqua, had talked about. And the addendum passed on a 5-4 vote with the mayor herself breaking the tie. And it's not something that we've spent a lot of time broadcasting about, but actually, as we understand it, the mayor's assistant is related to two people who are on the council who voted yes, as well as the fact that the mayor herself did not recuse. It's hard to think about a mayor having to recuse, but she's there, or the mayor is there, to break ties, and she broke it in that favor. So those are statements of fact. And then the budget did pass by a unanimous vote, even with the addendum. So there were some no's to the addendum, but once the addendum was added procedurally, then the council itself, as a governing body, did pass the budget. The city of Henderson has a budget. The airport, which is something that's been being talked about, Kendrick Van, the interim city manager, said he wanted to stay where we are, and he wants Henderson to be leaders with our community partners, he said, things like the airport, for example. And then the last part, which may creep into opinion a little bit, which we'd be a little bit more able to do on Town Talk or the local skinny, and less able to do in what you might consider a news broadcast such as the time that we're in right now, but still objectively, some of this was procedurally unnecessary. And as a matter of fact, I myself, John Charles Rose, have previously stated very simply that if anybody wanted to add that assistant back, that it could easily be done. It could have been done a couple of weeks ago. Now, if it had been done a couple of weeks ago, then some of the other cuts that have supposedly been found, we did talk about those previously on our talk shows, some of that being a bit of a shell game. But it could have easily been added in a number of ways. And so I would, since I've crept into the opinion area just a bit, I would offer you the opinion on the other side, if you're going to take sides about that position. Who cares? Like, the person had a job. The person did a job. The mayor wants the person. The person does a good job, the mayor says. So, like, why do we care if there's $22,000 more in this budget? Even as Geraldine Champion essentially pointed out, what's $22,000? And so there's been a holdup there on that matter. And the holdup does not seem to come with any principle at all, other than the fact that the finance director simply stated that at the beginning of the process, and he had to repeat himself, how many times today? 4, was it? And this has been said before, that the information that the finance director gave to then city manager Paylor Spruill, that collectively as a staff became what was presented to the council. And so the council could have added it back at any time, and it did finally do that today. And there's been a little bit of a unnecessary part to dig in there, but so be it, one way or the other. The city has a budget, the mayor has an assistant, the airport, which was discussed, is in good shape, the city's in good shape. If you could have taken this city council meeting, last point, if you could have taken this city council meeting and cut it off at about the 20-minute mark instead of the last 15, you could very easily say, and you could still argue, that the city council wanted to present as much information to the public about the process and what was going on as it could, and it accomplished that. But this was actually city governance happening, if not before your eyes, if you were there and you're now in your car listening to me on the radio, or if you were watching it on YouTube and are some now listening to me on the radio, or if you just have been with us for 44 minutes and 20 seconds since 5 o'clock when we started, there was actually proper governance happening here. So take the whole presentation as if you were, I'll be careful with this. If you are reading the Bible, take the Bible for the whole Bible, not the verse that you want to say what you want to say. If you want to pass judgment on the city council, its finances, its staff, its mayor, its council, this meeting, use the whole 44 minutes. Use the whole 35 minutes and maybe a few minutes of what's been presented by the radio station thereafter. We'll get you a nice write-up for this. Might recap it some more here in just a minute as well. But that's what's going on this afternoon in your city, the city of Henderson. And we must take a commercial break. We'll be right back with more local information.
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8: Pacific Organics in Henderson is accepting applications. On 28.5 acres just off Peter Gill Road near the industrial park, you'll find a pine bark processing facility and a team of experts like no other. If you've been displaced from work, affected by changes at other nearby industrial employers, or would like to make a change for the better, consider Pacific Organics offers 401k matching, 75%

0: hard to install the Veterans Memorial today. And as we understand it, it's all just about wrapped up, and folks who pass by that area are going to see the 9-foot memorial a little in advance of July 4th. Now, folks will have a chance to tidy up the landscaping and get everything just right, as the community is invited to take lawn chairs and be part of a momentous occasion on July the 4th, including a presentation on the history of Vance County from its beginnings to the present by local historians Tim Blackburn and Mark Pace. Fundraising for the monument has gone well. Only about $18,000 left to raise out of the $150,000 total goal. The monument that you will see also has a memorial headstone with the names of the 126 names of the Vance County military members killed in action. And North Carolina Representative District 32, Brian Kahn, is going to seek a second term after all. He is stepping back into the race after Curtis McRae had to drop out, citing personal health matters. And the North Carolina House District 32 had a unanimous vote, the HD 32 Democratic Selection Committee did, when it met on Saturday to name the replacement for Curtis McRae. And it is going to be Brian Kahn. Angela Thornton, Vance County Democratic Party chairperson, sent out a press release where Kahn said it was a hard call for Curtis, for sure, but I wish him and his family well, and I ask that everyone respect his privacy as he takes care of what matters most right now. The committee was made up by two people from Granville County, two delegates, and two delegates from Vance County as well, and it was unanimously decided to nominate Kahn to be on the Democratic ticket for the seat. Kahn accepted the nomination, and Kahn will face Republican Frank Sossaman, who advanced out of the primary as the, well, I did say Republican. So Kahn will face Republican Frank Sossaman, who came out of the primary process. Those two will face off for the second time. As you well remember, likely anyway, in this area, that it was Kahn who unseated Sossaman in 2024. More local news in just a moment. 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
3: Thank you for continuing to listen to WIZS this afternoon. Coming up in just a moment, if you missed the Henderson City Council meeting that was held today, we'll have a recap of the meeting for you. The city did pass the fiscal year 27 budget. While area students and teachers are enjoying summer vacation, the Henderson Vance Chamber of Commerce is getting a game plan together to provide welcome bags to 100 or so new teachers to various schools across the city and county. Area businesses are invited to fill the bags with donations. Useful supplies with your business logo would be great. And the Chamber's Director of Programs, Vanessa Jones, said donations can be dropped off through Friday, July the 10th. The schools which will receive bags include Crossroads Christian, Henderson Collegiate, Carvance Academy, Vance Charter, Oxford Prep, and Vance County Schools. Please drop your items off at the Chamber office located at 414 South Garnet Street, or you can call Vanessa Jones at 438-8414 for more information. And if you're typically listening to the audio portion of WRAL News at this hour, that will return at its regular time tomorrow. That needed to be preempted for local news today, including the fact that we have basically at this point a human interest story about a local young man. Bridger Stewartson is one cool dude. The 19-year-old just pulled off the first Henderson Music and Arts Festival in his hometown here, which from all accounts was a great success. Hundreds of people came out to check out the lineup, including local bands as well as some other musicians who are friends of Bridger's. And Stewartson, who just completed his freshman year at the renowned Berklee School of Music in Boston, is an accomplished jazz pianist. The Vance Charter School grad from 2025 told WIZS in a previous interview before the festival, doing so was a way for him to give back to his hometown. He mentioned some takeaways earlier this week, having the first year under his belt, and said, one, quote, that I'm going to do it again next year for sure, and every year after, hopefully. His second takeaway, he's going to hire some more help. He got there at 8:30 in the morning, was still there at 10 o'clock at night on Sunday, June the 14th. He greeted people. He worked the crowd. He made sure everybody was happy. He also helped get the whole thing together, which all said and done cost about $15,000. There was a rumor going around that Bridger Stewartson basically confirmed that he netted $4 out of the whole thing. Plus, they did sell some really nice merchandise, and so he'll have a little bit of bank for the band, but not much. I think it was as much about the experience and giving it to Henderson as could possibly be done. And he said it was just great to see so many people show up, 500-600 people in and out all day, everybody smiling the whole time, dancing. It was a good day. People from all different ethnicities, backgrounds, and ages did make up the crowd, and Stewartson attributes that to the music. He said it was the music that worked all the other stuff in. So if you didn't make it this year, you missed out. When you start hearing about it next year, please make plans to attend. And Bridger is going to be performing tomorrow night from 6 till 9 at Tobacco Wood in Oxford, and then he'll be back out of town for a spell, headed to New York City to hang out with the Parliament Funkadelic guys and the bassist for the Allman Brothers and Dead and Company. All this before going to his sophomore year at Berklee in Boston. Yep, as we said, Bridger Stewartson is one cool dude. Hey, we'll check back over that Henderson City Council meeting after you hear these messages, and the Joy Christian Center broadcast is still coming up. It's a tradition in these parts. 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
3: And we're a couple of minutes after 6, WIZS Henderson. The Joy Christian Center broadcast is about to begin. Please stay with us for just another moment here. The Henderson City Council voted this afternoon, starting at 5 o'clock with a meeting that lasted 35 minutes, to adopt the fiscal year budget. It was part of the special call meeting today. Finance Director Joey Fuqua shared with council that he and staff had identified an additional $794,000 in savings. Interim City Manager Kendrick Van reassured the council that the city is in good financial shape as far as reserve funds go, and the amount of money that was found came from a calculation dealing with a retirement line. Fuqua said the $5 million earmarked from fund balance in the proposed budget has dropped to roughly $3.4 million because of additional savings that staff and department heads had found. No one lost a job in the process. We'll have a full write-up on our website at WIZS.com. Thanks for listening to this special edition of WIZS News. In 1 minute, the Joy Christian Center broadcast will begin. Please hang on.
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6: Greetings in the name of Jesus. Jesus is Lord. This is Pastor Bruce Legates, and you're listening to the Joy Christian Center broadcast. If you can, grab your Bible and study along with us. Now enjoy this faith-filled song, and then we'll go right into today's lesson.

0: Let's all open our Bibles up to Psalm 33. Psalm 33. The word says, "Rejoice in the Lord, O ye righteous, for praise is comely, or praise is good looking, or praise is pleasing, has a pleasing appearance for the upright. Praise the Lord with harp, sing unto him with a psaltery and an instrument of 10 strings. Sing unto him a new song. Play skillfully with a loud noise. For the word of the Lord is right, and all his works are done in truth. He, the Lord, loves righteousness and judgment. The earth is full of the goodness of the Lord. By the word of the Lord were the heavens made, and all the hosts of them by the breath of his mouth. He gathereth the waters of the sea together as an heap. He layeth up the depth in storehouses. Let all the earth fear or reverence the Lord. Let all the inhabitants of the world stand in awe of him. For the Lord spoke, and it was done. He commanded, and it stood fast. The Lord brings the counsel of the heathen to naught, to nothing. He makes the devices of the people of none effect. The counsel of the Lord stands forever." That's why we need to get his counsel. "The counsel of the Lord stands forever, the thoughts of his heart to all generations." And verse 12 is what I want to focus in on. "Blessed is the nation whose God is the Lord, and the people whom he hath chosen for his own inheritance." Blessed is the nation whose God is the Lord, and the people whom he hath chosen for his own inheritance. Let's go to the Lord in prayer. Heavenly Father, as we go into lesson number 2 of George Washington, the father of our nation, we are celebrating our Christian history that you've given to us. We ask for a strong anointing on today's lesson so burdens may be removed and yokes destroyed because of God's anointing. Precious Holy Spirit, teach us all things, guide us into all truth, as Jesus said you would. Give us revelation knowledge and help us go out and be doers of this word so we will not be deceived. And we can be effective workers in your kingdom, in your vineyard. In Jesus' mighty name. And everyone said in Jesus' name, amen. Amen. And amen. Now, let's read verse 12 with Sister Pam Moses, who's anointed to help us read. Verse 12.
1: "Blessed is the nation whose God is the Lord, and the people whom he hath chosen for his own inheritance."
0: Everyone again.
1: "Blessed is the nation whose God is the Lord, and the people whom he hath chosen for his own inheritance."
0: You in here have been chosen for God's inheritance. And when we make, as a nation, and when we make God our Lord as a nation, blessed will be that nation. Now, I had a reference that I wanted to look at. Let me just see if this applies to what we... Yes. Yes. In fact, it's on my study sheet. Now let's go to Proverbs chapter 14. And verse 34. Praise the name of Jesus. Proverbs chapter 14 and the 34th verse. George Washington, the father of our nation. We are looking at probably who was also our first United States president for 2 terms. We're going to be looking at how his life, along with the founding of our nation, was based on Christianity and the reverence for the Word of God. George Washington, General George Washington, was a dedicated Christian, and our United States Declaration of Independence and our U.S. Constitution were founded on the principles of God's Word, the Bible. Our founding fathers used the Bible to write the Declaration of Independence and to come up with the U.S. Constitution. Many, many verses from the Bible did they use to bring those documents into being. And so, Proverbs 14 and verse 34. Let's read this with Sister Pam. Righteousness.
1: Righteousness exalteth a nation, but sin is a reproach to any people.
0: Everyone again.
1: Righteousness exalteth a nation, but sin is a reproach to any people.
0: In our first lesson, we went over that in detail. We looked at the word righteousness. We looked at the word exalt. We looked at the word sin. We looked at the word reproach. And I came up with an expanded version. You'll find that in your study notes down there somewhere near the on your page one, an expanded version. It says, living and acting honestly and morally right, with justice for all, before Almighty God, raises up and lifts up a nation to a high and lofty position. As an excellent example before the world. See, that's what God's intention was for our nation. Blessed is the nation whose God is the Lord. Righteousness exalts a nation. So living and acting honestly and morally right with justice for all, with justice for all before Almighty God. This is what exalts a nation. It raises up and uplifts a nation to a high and lofty position. As an excellent example before the world. So God wants our nation to stand. Our nation was founded by Christian people hungry for God. Then it goes on to say, however, disobeying God and committing wicked and immoral acts. Disobeying God and committing wicked and immoral acts gives a sharp disapproval. And a strong rebuke to any and all national people, to all nations, basically. So, blessed is the nation whose God is the Lord, and the people whom he has chosen for his own inheritance. Righteousness exalts a nation, but sin is a reproach to any people. And there's this verse that you want to write this down in your notes, because I did not put that in there, but I'm going to put it in my notes here. This is a verse that you should need to write down. And it is Psalm 9:17. Psalm number 9 and verse 17. And it reads, the wicked shall be turned into hell, and all the nations that forget God. The wicked shall be turned into hell, and all the nations that forget God. And we have not forgotten God. We have had a lot of people that forgot God in our nation. Unfortunately, we let too many people get into high office that don't love God, and they brought much destruction in certain areas of our nation. Brought much wickedness in our nation, and we've got to change that, and we're going to get that out. We're going to do our part working with God to get our nation back to God. Can somebody say amen?
1: Amen.
0: Now, there is a fairly well-known man from Arkansas who's in the Arkansas legislature. His name is Jason Rapert. He's now running for lieutenant governor in Arkansas. a righteous, moral man, pro-life, conservative man, this is the kind of man you'd want to vote for if you lived in Arkansas, Jason Rapert. He sent me an email because I had seen he was fighting for some pro-life issues, and they were wanting to get some petitions signed, and they wanted the governor to sign good legislation. And anyway, I signed this petition, but anyway, I got on his email list. But he sent this wonderful email concerning this time in our nation. He says, 245 years ago, something truly remarkable happened. On July the 4th, 1776, one of the greatest nations in the history of the world came to life when our founding fathers gave birth to the United States of America by signing the Declaration of Independence. For the first time in history, a nation was founded on the profound truth that we are endowed by our Creator with certain unalienable rights. Unalienable rights are rights given to us by God that no man and no government has the right to take away from us. They came from God. They came before there was ever a government. So nobody can take these away from us, not according to the laws of heaven. And that's what Great Britain was trying to do to our colonies, take these rights away. That's why we had to fight for independence. And that's where we're coming to now with the election, the false, fake, stolen election of 2020. The wicked group that got into the White House, they are trying to steal our rights given to us by God. But President Trump is coming back, and we're going to get this changed around. God is working things out right now and to change this nation and turn our nation back to God. But our Creator has given us these rights, including the right to life. That includes life in the womb. Even our founding fathers wrote about the importance of life in the womb. Do you know they had abortion way back then? They did have some abortion. And the Christian people that were in charge of the law and in charge of our country, they spoke out against it. Said it was wrong. So the right to life, liberty, and pursuit of happiness come from God. No government can take it from us. Should not. The idea of personal responsibility and individual freedom was made a priority. The role of the government was no longer about control over its own people, but rather to protect their freedom and individual pursuit of happiness. So the government was supposed to protect our God-given rights, not take them away from us, not restrict them. Our founding fathers fled tyranny from Europe and sought to create a nation where the people could rule themselves and freely worship God. They believed that everyone had the right to freedom through God-given rights that no mere man could ever give to another, and no man should ever be able to take away. Today, unfortunately, our freedoms are under attack by radicals on the left who war against the very freedoms our founding fathers fought so hard to protect. They fought so hard to secure for us. The current left-wing people, the leftists, and as the time I'm taping this, we're time taping this, we have those illegal, illegitimate people in Washington parading around as president and vice president, and they're not. And all their cabinet regime is all ungodly, and they are not the true leaders of our nation. They are Marxists or communists. Their Marxist ideologies and woke, woke culture, their woke cancel culture, are making their way into our schools, businesses, government, and even places of worship. They seek to undermine the principles declared by our founding fathers. They seek to indoctrinate our youth with the notion that America is inherently bad. They seek to silence those with whom they disagree. This is not the America that our founding fathers envisioned. It is up to all of us to secure freedom for our current generation and all that follow us. As you go about your day celebrating America's birthday, and as you go about your day every day during the year, the very year, remember to take a moment to reflect on the deeper meaning of independence and the Independence Day and the Declaration of Independence in our Constitution. We must never lose sight of what makes this country so special. And he said, God bless America. And I say, it's time for America to bless God. Blessed is the nation whose God is little. We need to bless God. America bless God. Somebody say that with such spam. America bless God.
1: America bless God.
0: Say, God has already blessed us.
1: God has already blessed us.
0: And continues to bless us.
1: And continues to bless us.
0: We need to be blessing God.
1: We need to be blessing
0: by
1: God.
0: By obeying Him.
1: By obeying Him.
0: Being a doer of His holy word.
1: Being a doer of His holy word.
0: In Jesus' name.
1: In Jesus' name.
0: Now, we have had some very wicked people writing history books. In the late 1920s, the secular left-wing anti-God educational people began putting out books that were filled with lies about our founding fathers. Up until then, our nation knew about the Christian founding of our nation. They knew that our founding fathers were Christian people. They knew that our Constitution and our Bill of Rights was all based on the Bible. They knew that the Declaration of Independence was from the Bible. The principles were all from the Bible. But then in the late 1920s, in America, people began putting out books denying the truth, claiming that our founding fathers were not Christians, claiming that they were deist or they were secular and they didn't want government, God in government and all this. But the facts don't prove it. The facts prove just the opposite. The facts prove that our nation was filled with the Bible and God in government. Up until the Revolutionary War, when we won the war, up until then, it was illegal from England. The law from England said we could not print English Bibles in America. Wouldn't let it. They made us buy them from England or the Great Britain. They wouldn't let us print them. As soon as we became a nation, the first thing we did, in fact, before we actually won the war, first thing we did is we authorized Bibles to be printed. I think it was 22,000. We'll check the figure, but I think it was 22,000 Bibles to be printed by the U.S. government. U.S. government authorized that. The U.S. government paid for chaplains in the Army. When George Washington became general of the American forces, he said, we've got to have chaplains for our men. We've got to have God on our side. And the United States government paid for that. They required him to go to church, the officers to go to church. I want you to look at, you're in Proverbs, right? Am I right?
1: Yes.
0: Go to chapter 29. We read, righteousness exalts a nation, sins are reproached to any people. We saw over in Psalm 9:7, the nations that forget God, we end up in hell. we want to go to Proverbs 29 and verse 2. It says, when the righteous are in authority, The people do what? They rejoice. Proverbs 29, verse 2. When the righteous are in authority, the people rejoice. But when the wicked beareth rule, the people mourn. Now, when the righteous are in authority, or when the righteous are ruling, the people rejoice. But when the wicked bears rule, or is in power, the people mourn, they groan, and they moan. And a famous scripture in 2 Corinthians 3:17 says, "Now where the Spirit of the Lord is, there is liberty." Liberty. Now we're going to review some things we learned in our first lesson. And I'm going to repeat some things because it needs to be repeated. Our history teachers and history books have not told the truth to our students, to our public. I had a man the other day tell me, I said, "George Washington was a dedicated Christian." He said, "I didn't know that. I never heard that." Well, he was. Now, give me a time, if you would, sir. Good. Okay. All righty. The United States began with righteous people in authority. And the people were rejoicing. George Washington was a most righteous man, known as the father of our nation. Now, from our first lesson, we learned that George Washington studied and learned surveying in his late teen years. In fact, I think he was 17 years old when he was given his license to survey from the College of William and Mary. He later joined the Virginia militia, and he became a colonel in the British Army at age 23, because at that time, before the Revolutionary War, before we got in a fight with Britain, the British Army was protecting us, and George Washington became a colonel in the British Army. At 23, he was appointed an aide to the British General Edward Braddock during the French and Indian War. In a few moments, we're going to look closer at that battle where General Braddock was killed and where Washington was preserved by Almighty God, or as they say, he was preserved by Providence. Now, let me give you a definition of providence. The word providence is Almighty God looking ahead and providing for his believers. Providence is Almighty God looking ahead and providing for his believers. When Washington was 43 years old, he was unanimously chosen to be the commander-in-chief of the United States Continental Army. And as General Washington was given his commission, he humbly accepted the commission, stating, "I do not think myself equal to the command I am honored with." He had faith, however, in Almighty God, that God would see him through this tremendously large task. As the general of the American armies, Washington encouraged his troops to go to church. He was a devout Christian. And on June 23rd, 1777, which was actually 2 years after he was made general, he issued the following order. Sister Pam, if you would read that issue, all chaplains.
1: "All chaplains are to perform divine service tomorrow and on every other succeeding Sunday with their respective brigades and regiments when their situations will admit of it."
0: Will admit it, when they will allow it. All right, okay.
1: "And the commanding officers of the corps are to see that they attend."
0: The commanding officers of the corps are to see that they attend. All right.
1: "The commander-in-chief expects an exact compliance with this order and that it would be observed in future as an invariable rule of practice. And every neglect would not only be considered a breach of orders, but a disregard to decency, virtue, and religion.
0: This should be observed in future as an invariable rule of practice. You're going to do this and we're not going to change it. And if you don't go to church, you don't get in service when you can, whenever you neglect to do that, it will be considered a breach of orders, disobeying orders. It will be a disregard to decency, virtue, and religion, or Christianity. They use the word religion meaning Christianity. Being a man of great piety, great devotion to God, and sincere religion, believing in Christianity, it is no surprise that Washington placed such an extraordinary emphasis on his men going to church. In fact, when Washington felt like the chaplains were not doing a good job, good enough job to provide opportunities for his soldiers to go to church, he made the chaplains come to a meeting to fix the issue. Washington's devotion to Jesus Christ was so apparent in the camp that the Reverend Henry Muhlenberg, father of Major General John Peter Gabriel Muhlenberg, remarked, what did he remark, Sister Pam?
1: His Excellency General Washington rode around among his army yesterday and admonished each and every one to fear God, to put away the wickedness that has set in, and to practice the Christian virtues. From all appearances, this gentleman does not belong to this so-called world of society, for he respects God's word, believes in the atonement or redemptive work through Christ, and bears himself in humility and gentleness. Therefore, the Lord God has also singularly, yea, marvelously preserved
0: him from harm
1: in the midst of countless perils, ambushes, fatigues, etc., and has hitherto graciously held him in his hand as a chosen vessel.
0: And we looked at 2 Corinthians 15, and I'm going to read part of verse 2. The Lord is with you while you be with him. And if you seek him, he will be found of you because you seek him, he'll be found of you. But if you forsake him, he will forsake you. So Washington was trying to get this over to his troops and also to the Congress. The Lord is with you while you're with him. Amen. You be with God, he'll be with you. And if you seek him, he will be found of you. But if you forsake him, he will forsake you. So we need all the help we can get. We need our troops in church services in the camp. They had these chaplains, and they were putting on church services inside the various camps of the soldiers. They have an area where they have church, you see. Washington focused on making the U.S. military not only righteous, but also respectable, forbidding his troops to swear. He issued the following order about a month after he was, or actually less than a month after he was chosen general. Listen to what he put this out, this order. The general.
1: The general most earnestly requires and expects a due observance of those articles of war established for the government of the army, which forbid profane cursing, swearing, and drunkenness, and in like manner requires and expects of all officers and soldiers not engaged on actual duty a punctual attendance on divine service to employ the blessings of heaven upon the means used for our safety and defense.
0: See, you need to be in church and you need to be reverencing God to implore, to get from heaven the blessings of heaven upon us, upon the means used for our safety and defense and all of our endeavors. Another way of saying, the Lord is with you while you're with him. If you seek him, if you seek him, if you seek him, he will be found of you. He will be found of you.

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Until our next Bible lesson, remember, faith, trusting and believing God. 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